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4: Fair skies out there tonight. Temperatures easing back into the lower 40s. Likely some fog playing out by morning. Otherwise, we're up above 70 degrees with partly sunny skies on Tuesday and just a 10% chance of a passing shower. Drier skies, warmer temperatures, highs in the 70s Wednesday and likely just above 80 both Thursday and Friday. From the Stormwatch 9 Weather Center, I'm meteorologist Kevin Skorupa.

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1: The reason why liberals hate this show. But listen anyway. They know they're probably wrong. Mark Levin is on the radio.

0: we learned not long ago that Dana Perino's father passed away. Obviously, I didn't know him, but that's a hard thing. Very hard. So our sincerest condolences and prayers to her and her family, and may he rest in peace. It's always a tough time. Very tough. All right. Got a lot to do here. Ali Velshi is a host on MS Now. Now, they changed the name, but they haven't changed at all, have they? Looks like virtually the same lineup with the same crackpots. And I want you to listen to this because the guy actually says what he thinks. And I want to respond to this, but these people have platforms, and they push this stuff out. Cut 12, go.
1: Anniversaries are imperfect records of the thing which is being celebrated. In America's case, anniversaries often gloss over the racial dynamics underlying much of America's history and politics, issues that remain unsolved because America has never actually fully reckoned with its racist past and its original founding sin of slavery. In 1 month, America will mark the 250th anniversary of its founding. Like previous anniversaries, there is a deep unease about this. I feel a deep unease about these celebrations to which I am invited to mark the 250th anniversary of our so-called democracy. Because this 250th anniversary is taking place during yet another period of deep and fundamental and existential unrest in this country, brought on by the country's unresolved racial politics. That's what this is. Women and black Americans have seen their rights taken away. The Voting Rights Act has effectively been gutted. A number of states are continuing to gerrymander their congressional maps ahead of the midterm elections with the explicit effect of taking away political power from black Americans. Louisiana did exactly that.
0: Right, just a few enough. Days. This guy was born in Canada. Born in Canada, just so you know. Here he is. A Somali Muslim of Indian descent. Actually was born in Kenya. Was raised in Toronto, Canada. Came to the United States. That's fine. We all have to come from somewhere. But I want to address this. Slavery is still going on in the world. It's going on in Africa. It's going on in the Middle East. It's going on in Southeast Asia. It's not going on in the United States. It's not going on in Europe. It's going on in China. And then, of course, the whole Marxist ideology, everybody there is a slave, one form or another. It's number one. Number two, we fought a civil war. The greatest amount of deaths and casualties of any war, over 700,000 in a nation of 24 million, to end slavery. I know of no other country on the face of the earth that has fought a civil war to end slavery. Number three, we're not a perfect nation. Human beings aren't perfect. The issue is, what do you do about it? Are you supposed to destroy the existing society? Is that what you're supposed to do? To what end? The people of Iran today are slaves. Qatar, a nation of about 340,000 people, has 1 to 1.5 million indentured servants working for that country. See the way women are treated throughout the Islamic world? Brutalized, little girls sold into sex slavery and so forth and so on? Not a word. Nothing. Did this man speak out when his favorite party, the Democrat Party, under Biden, and the man who wants to be governor of California right now, was heading the Department of HHS, when 320,000 unaccompanied minors went missing, many sold into sex slavery? Slavery. Did he say anything? When the border was wide open, and women were sold into slavery. Women of color coming across the border. Did he say anything about that? Did he show any interest whatsoever? No, he didn't. Now, he can talk about the past. The past. Every continent has problems in the past. I don't care if it's Africa. I don't care if it's South America, North America. And we can go on and on. There's a lot of evil in humanity. A lot. There's also a lot of good. A lot of good. What he's really doing is he's telling you, if you're not a Democrat and you're not a liberal, then we haven't resolved the race problem. The Democrat Party of slavery, segregation. The Democrat Party. Yes. That's what he's really saying. Read my book, American Marxism. They've taken these issues, or the Democrat Party hates America, and they have politicized them for one party. So if you don't buy the radical left agenda of the Democrat Party, obviously you can't get over racism. Obviously you believe in unresolved racial political issues because of the Voting Rights Act of 1965. Well, what did the Voting Rights Act of 1965 say? That race is not supposed to be a predominant factor in determining congressional districts. Why? Because the Democrats were using race to prevent black districts. You can't turn it on its head and say, as long as they're black districts, it's okay. That's not what the law says. And as a matter of fact, as I've pointed out here before, Democrats and Republicans have used the Voting Rights Act that way to prevent blacks from making inroads into white suburban districts. Why would black politicians do that? Because they're trying to protect their seats so they're not competitive. The Supreme Court didn't say you can never have black districts. The Supreme Court said they can be black, white, green, purple, doesn't matter, as long as you go about it the right way. As long as there's an opportunity for everybody of every race to run and have a shot at. Ali Velshi, born overseas, raised in Canada, comes to the United States and trashes our country. What he really means is, y'all need to be Democrats. Democrats. Otherwise, you're racist. I'll be right back.
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12: Fair skies out there tonight. Temperatures easing back into the lower 40s. 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
1: A deal to pause the fighting. I'm Lisa Lucera, Fox News. President Trump says he's brokered a deal between Israel and Hezbollah as U.S. talks with Iran appear to be stalled.
2: President Trump has long insisted there is no deadline for a deal with Iran. Iran has long demanded the ceasefire include Lebanon, where its proxy Hezbollah is based. In a post on Truth Social, Trump writes he had a productive call with Israeli Prime Minister Benjamin Netanyahu and a very good call with Hezbollah, and they agreed that all shooting will stop, that Israel will not attack them, and they will not attack Israel. For his part, Prime Minister Netanyahu writes, I spoke with President Trump and told him that if Hezbollah does not cease attacking our cities and citizens, Israel will attack terror targets in Beirut.
1: Fox's Lucas Tomlinson at the White House. This is U.S. Central Command says it bombed radar and drone sites in Iran after Tehran shut down an American drone over the weekend. The Justice Department is putting a controversial anti-weaponization fund on hold following a court ruling.
3: DOJ says it disagrees strongly with a court order, but will abide by the ruling that blocks payments from a nearly $1.8 billion compensation fund for individuals who believe they were unfairly prosecuted for political reasons. Lawmakers from both parties raised concerns about the fund and whether people convicted for actions taken on January 6th would be eligible. Those objections prevented Republicans from advancing an ICE funding package last month. It's unclear if the Justice Department's announcement will unlock that funding. Several Democrats say they still plan to introduce legislation that would ban the fund from ever being established.
1: Fox's Jared Halpern at the White House. The Associated Press is reporting President Trump is considering scrapping the fund altogether. A 25-year-old man charged with murder after police say he stabbed a woman to death on an Atlanta commuter train in apparently random attack. America's listening to Fox News.
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11: Fair skies out there tonight. Temperatures easing back into the lower 40s. Likely some fog playing out by morning. Otherwise, we're up above 70 degrees with partly sunny skies on Tuesday and just a 10% chance of a passing shower. Drier skies, warmer temperatures, highs in the 70s Wednesday and likely just above 80 both Thursday and Friday. From the Storm Watch 9 Weather Center, I'm meteorologist Kevin Skorupa.

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6: Fair skies out there tonight. Temperatures easing back into the lower 40s. Likely some fog playing out by morning. Otherwise, we're up above 70 degrees with partly sunny skies on Tuesday and just a 10% chance of a passing shower. Drier skies, warmer temperatures, highs in the 70s Wednesday and likely just above 80 both Thursday and Friday. From the StormWatch 9 Weather Center, I'm meteorologist Kevin Skorupa.
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4: Finals is Wednesday night, but before that happens, we're going to talk to Bill Bradley, former forward of the New York Knicks from Crystal City, Missouri. Went on to become a Rhodes Scholar, played in the Olympics in 1964. Then became United States Senator, and is now retired. And we're going to talk with him coming up here in just a moment and have a full conversation with him. So kick back, relax. Senator Bill Bradley next on America at Night. That's all coming up. And then, of course, your phone calls. This is your last chance to get the rib recipe. 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Stay right there. American Night with Bill Bradley next.

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2: One Vermont town in the Northeast Kingdom took an unusual step to retain some control over its school's fate. About 40 Peacham voters unanimously approved an article authorizing the select board to purchase the town's elementary school building for the nominal amount of $1. The pre-K through 6 school of around 60 students continues to operate, but the town will now retain the facility and grounds for community use in the event that its school district merges with another, which is likely because of the district's small size. The Vermont Legislature adjourned for the year and for the 2025-2026 biennium on Friday night. Senators finished up their work just before 6 p.m., and the House followed suit 2 hours later. The House spent some of that time debating Senate Bill 208, which would have barred federal officers such as ICE agents from wearing masks. Beyond debate over Senate Bill 208, adjournment in both chambers was marked by emotional farewell remarks from House Speaker Krawinski of Burlington and Senate President pro tempore Phil Baruth of Chittenden Central, both of whom aren't seeking re-election. U.S. Transportation Secretary Sean Duffy visited Vermont on Friday for a ride on one of Beta's electric planes. This comes as the FAA in March selected Beta Technologies as one of 8 programs to begin testing advanced air mobility vehicles and their real-world applications out in the field. The projects include urban air taxi services, regional passenger transportation, cargo and logistics networks, emergency medical response operations, autonomous flight technologies, and offshore and energy sector transportation. Beta is developing electric conventional and vertical takeoff aircraft as well as a nationwide charging network. June 1st marks the beginning of the 2026 Atlantic hurricane season. Hurricane season runs from June 1st until November 30th. NOAA, the National Oceanic and Atmospheric Administration, is predicting a below-average hurricane season. They're expecting 8 to 14 named storms, with only 3 to 6 reaching hurricane level. And that's what's happening. Today is June 2nd. On this date in the year 455, the Vandals entered Rome and began plundering the city for 2 weeks. In 1896, Guglielmo Marconi applied for a patent for his wireless telegraph. In 1953, the first major international event to be televised, the coronation of Queen Elizabeth II, took place. And in 1966, Surveyor 1 landed on the moon, becoming the first U.S. spacecraft to soft land on another world. Born on this day in 1840, English novelist and poet Thomas Hardy. In 1857, English composer and educator Edward Elgar. And in 1930, Gemini and Apollo astronaut Pete Conrad. Dying on this day in 1882, Italian general and revolutionary Giuseppe Garibaldi. In 1941, American baseball player Lou Gehrig. And in 1990, English actor Rex Harrison.
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4: Patriots back on their practice field. The OTAs resume. Missing from the workouts, All-Pro cornerback Christian Gonzalez. Head coach Mike Vrabel wants to know if Gonzalez is taking time off or is he going after a mega money holdout.
5: I don't know what that, again, those are personal choices. For players, I would say that I value the communication that I've had personally. I know that our defensive coaches that have had conversations with Christian, and I wish that they were all here so that we can coach them.
4: Pretty obvious the head coach is leaning towards a Gonzalez holdout. As for the rest of his players.
5: But the ones that are here, that's where our focus will be, and we'll pour everything that we have into those players. His professionalism and being ready to go, or whatever personal choice that these, you know, some guys have during the spring, confident that they'll all be ready.
4: Patriots head coach Mike Vrabel. 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
8: Mixture of sunshine and some fair weather clouds through the day. A little bit of a breeze out of the northwest, keeping things comfortable. But it will be warmer with temperatures up into the 70s this afternoon. We'll drop back into the 40s tonight under fair skies, tipping out right around 80 with sunshine Wednesday, and low and mid 80s with sunshine for both Thursday and Friday. From the Stormwatch 9 Weather Center, I'm meteorologist Kevin Scarupa.
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12: There's already concern about artificial intelligence potentially wiping out white-collar jobs. Now, a study by the Federal Reserve Bank of New York finds a worsening picture for young college grads that predates the development of ChatGPT and other AI tools. Instead, it points to remote work as an issue, concluding that businesses are reluctant to hire new grads into remotable positions because on-the-job training is more difficult if they're working outside the office. So they're favoring hires with more experience for those positions. The New York Fed says for college grads, 20 29 and older in remotable jobs, the unemployment rate declined slightly as the rate increased by about 1% for younger grads in those positions. Lisa Brady, Fox News.
13: National prohibition laws stretching from 1920 to 1933 were enshrined in the U.S. Constitution as the 18th Amendment, but their roots date all the way back to pre-Civil War times. On this date in 1851, Maine became the first state to pass a total ban on the manufacture and sale of liquor, known as the Maine Law. That laid the groundwork for other states to experiment with temperance laws. 4 years later, thousands stormed the Portland City Hall looking for the medicinal and mechanical alcohol that had been stored in the city vaults by the mayor. Known as the Portland Rum Riot, it resulted in one death and foreshadowed the national pushback against prohibition almost 70 years later. Tanya J. Powers, Fox News.
14: Hundreds of Marilyn Monroes descended on Palm Springs to break a Guinness World Record for the largest gathering of people dressed as the legendary screen siren. 1,037 Marilyn lookalikes donning platinum wigs and white dresses, easily surpassing the previous record of 254 set in Australia in 2020. The event celebrating what would have been Monroe's 100th birthday Monday, with the lookalikes wearing a replica of her iconic white halter-style dress from the 1955 film, The Seven-Year Itch, that dress appearing in one of the film's most iconic scenes, when Monroe stands on a subway grate and a gust of air from a passing train billows her skirt. Michelle Polino, Fox News.
15: It was a monster weekend at the box office, literally. Gen Z moviegoers packed theaters for not one, but two breakout horror hits.
16: I'm scared I'll get lost.
15: A24's Back Room scared up a jaw-dropping, record-smashing $81 million domestically during its opening weekend. Meantime, Focus Features' Obsession kept the screams coming, pulling in $24.6 million in its third weekend and blowing past the $100 million mark domestically. The twist, both films were directed by YouTube creators and on shoestring budgets. Carmen Roberts, Fox News.
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17: We all know the story of the goose that laid the golden egg. 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She won national recognition for her ales, but remained true to her home, nestled next to Kearsarge Mountain in New London, powering her microbrew with the rays of the sun. The goose that brewed the perfect ale. 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
2: What do C.S. Forrester's Horatio Hornblower and Patrick O'Brien's Jack Aubrey have in common with Star Trek's Captain James T. Kirk? All of them were inspired by the career of a British naval officer named Thomas Cochrane. Much of O'Brien's novel, Master and Commander, is a retelling of Cochrane's command of HMS Speedy, a small 14-gun vessel in which Cochrane and his men swept the western Mediterranean clean of French and Spanish shipping, even capturing a 32-gun Spanish warship, the El Gamo, in 1801, in one of the most improbable victories in naval history. Cochrane's career was a checkered one. He didn't get along well with many of his superiors. After being court-martialed and dismissed from the Navy, Cochrane served Chile, Peru, Brazil, and Greece in their wars of independence before being restored to the Royal Navy as a rear admiral. I'm Rob at SugarRiverMedia.com.
18: 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It's planting time in New Hampshire. 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Rudbeckia, also known as brown-eyed Susan, is reliable and long-blooming. 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We've been a 100% solar-powered farm for 4 years now. The arrays out back run the farm stand, the greenhouses, the office, the farmhouse, all on clean sunshine. 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Spring Ledge Farm at 37 Main Street in New London. 526-6253. 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
20: It's June 2nd, and this is your Fox Daily Snapshot. Today is National Rocky Road Day. Go ahead, indulge in two scoops of this delicious ice cream treat featuring nuts, mini marshmallows, and chunks of semi-sweet chocolate. Also on this day in 1979, Pope John Paul II becomes the first pontiff to visit a communist country. Millions of people line the streets of Warsaw as the Pope began his 9-day trip to his native Poland. If you've been to a wedding, you've heard this. Felix Mendelssohn's wedding march is used at a wedding for the first time in 1847, but it was the wedding of Victoria, Princess Royal, and Prince Frederick William of Prussia in 1858 that made the work world famous. American singer-songwriter guitarist Bo Diddley died on this day in 2008 at the age of 79. I'm CJ Papa, and that's your Fox Daily Snapshot.
21: This is House Call for Health. College students facing mounting pressure to be perfect could increase their risk for mental health disorders. A new study finds students became increasingly perfectionistic between 1989 and 2024, which was partly fueled by social and economic factors like rising income inequality and slowing economic growth. Researchers examining data from over 300 studies conducted over a 35-year period and involving nearly 83,000 American, Canadian, and British college students. Results showed more burdensome behaviors that stem from perfectionism have become increasingly common, including fear of failure, indecisiveness, and fear of being judged by others. The research noting those behaviors increased much faster than the motivation to set high standards and work hard to achieve them. The study appears in the journal Psychological Bulletin. For more health news, go to foxnewshealth.com. 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I'm Lisa Brady, Fox News.
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22: I'm Nicole Murray with Your Money Now. Oil prices are slightly lower this morning by at least 1% after President Trump says talks with Iran are ongoing despite conflicting reports from Tehranian officials. West Texas Intermediate at roughly $91 per barrel, Brent at nearly $94. The Office of the United States Trade Representative has proposed 25% tariffs on Brazilian goods under Section 301, determining that the South American nation had engaged in practices that are unreasonable and burden or restrict U.S. commerce. Some of these practices include anti-corruption enforcement, illegal deforestation, and more. NBA star Stephen Curry has entered into a partnership with Chinese sportswear and equipment company Li Ning, which would involve product development as well as sports culture initiatives. Curry said there are also plans to launch Curry brand stores in the U.S. and China, adding that the partnership will help his brand have a wider range of resources and a global footprint. Futures are slightly lower after all three major indexes closed at new record highs yesterday.
23: Take a pause.
24: The big party for America's 250th birthday is just ahead, and that means fireworks, which can sound like a battlefield to pets, and you may have to deal with a 4th of July furry freakout, but you can do things to calm them down.
25: You might want to play with them a little bit more so that you're tiring them out, just like you do with a little kid. Wear them out.
24: Dr. Michael Bailey of the American Veterinary Medical Association.
25: Get them a new toy, because maybe playing with the new toy is enough to take their mind off of what's going on for the next half an hour or so.
24: You can also try wrapping them in a thunder shirt or drown out the fireworks with some music. And Dr. Bailey says make sure your pets are microchipped in case they run away to get away from the noise.
25: They'll be able to be found. And make sure that the contact information connected with that chip is up to date.
24: Take pause. Joel Nadeau, Fox News.
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26: There could be a deal with Iran this week.
1: I'm Dave Anthony, Fox News. That's what President Trump is saying as Iran keeps demanding an agreement has to include Israel's prime minister stopping the attacks on Hezbollah in Lebanon.
3: The president said on Truth Social, I had a conversation with Bibi Netanyahu today asking him not to go into a major raid of Beirut, Lebanon. He turned his troops around. Thank you, Bibi. I also had a conversation with representatives of the leaders of Hezbollah, and they agreed to stop shooting at Israel and its soldiers. Likewise, Israel agreed to stop shooting at them. Axios reports the call between Trump and Netanyahu was tense, saying in a piece posted yesterday, quote, summarizing Trump's remarks to Netanyahu, the U.S. official said, you're effing crazy. You'd be in prison if it weren't for me. I'm saving your A.
1: Fox's Trey Yingst also reports from Tel Aviv Hezbollah did fire rockets into Israel overnight and some Israeli strikes still in southern Lebanon. Russia bombarded Ukraine again overnight. Hundreds of drones and missiles. At least 16 civilians have been killed, including children. More than 100 others injured.
4: The main targets included Ukraine's capital, Kyiv, and cities including Dnipro, Kharkiv, and Zaporizhia. 140,000 people left without power. Ukraine expected this. President Volodymyr Zelensky had warned of a renewed Russian assault and urged people to be cautious during air raid alerts.
1: Fox's Jonathan Savage. It is primary day in 6 states, with contests in California getting the most attention for governor and Los Angeles mayor. Former reality TV star Spencer Pratt is among those trying to oust incumbent Mayor Karen Bass.
5: A reality TV villain? Really? How did that work for us on a national level?
1: But Pratt says,
7: I just want people to feel safe. I want families to be able to thrive in the city.
1: The top two in the contest advanced to a runoff. There are also primaries in New Jersey, New Mexico, Montana, South Dakota, and Iowa, where there was a murder-suicide. 6 people from the same family shot dead in Muscatine by a relative who killed himself as police closed in. 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
1: A Trump attempt to pay legal fees for people who claim they were political targets of the Biden administration is now on hold after causing a lot of controversy.
29: The Justice Department says it will abide by a judge's order that bars any payment from a nearly $1.8 billion anti-weaponization fund. That fund was created as part of a settlement to end a lawsuit by President Trump against the IRS and is intended to provide settlement payments to individuals accusing the federal government of investigating or prosecuting them for political purposes. But lawmakers, including some Republicans, have expressed opposition. In a series of planned votes on the fund, scuttled an immigration funding measure last month. DOJ says the fund was open to anybody who was weaponized, targeted, or persecuted. At the White House, Jared Halpern, Fox News.
1: Well, at a House hearing this afternoon, Acting Attorney General Todd Blanche could face a lot of questions about the fund, especially from Democrats who don't want anyone convicted of assaulting police officers in the 2021 Capitol riot getting payments. On Wall Street, stock futures are down the day after the Dow and the Nasdaq hit record highs. Oil prices also down more than 1%, and gas is down 3 pennies. It's dropped 20 cents in the last week. 2 big trades in the NFL. The New England Patriots got star receiver A.J. Brown from Philadelphia, sending the Eagles 2 draft picks. In the other deal,
30: the Cleveland Browns are trading 2-time Defensive Player of the Year Myles Garrett to the Los Angeles Rams in exchange for Pro Bowl edge rusher Jared Verse, a 2027 first-round pick, a 2028 second-round pick, and a 2029 third-round pick. Cleveland trading the 30-year-old in his prime to L.A., which is once again making a big leap to try to win another Super Bowl. Garrett set the single-season sacks record last season with 23. Tony Genualdo, Fox News.
1: The battle for hockey Stanley Cup starts tonight in Carolina. Game 1 of the NHL final. The Hurricanes against the Vegas Golden Knights. The NBA finals are tomorrow. I'm Dave Anthony, Fox News.
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0: Good morning and welcome to First Look, your first look at the news for Tuesday, June 2nd, 2026. 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John Stewart speaking. Stormwatch 9 has a forecast that's, well, pretty sunny, but a little bit cool. It'll get warm later this week. Sports, the financials, entertainment, and interview, it's all included along with the latest news headlines right here on First Look.
1: Six in ten New Hampshire residents are worried about paying for gasoline and believe gas prices will rise over the next 12 months. Two-thirds believe the White House is responsible for the increase in gasoline prices. As gas prices increase, Granite Staters are less positive about their personal finances compared to a year ago, and many expect to be worse off a year from now. New Hampshire residents are also downbeat on the national economy, as nearly half anticipate bad times over the next year, and two-thirds believe the economy is getting worse. These findings are based on the latest Business and Industry Association report on consumer confidence conducted by the University of New Hampshire Survey Center. 1,198 New Hampshire residents completed the survey online between May 21st and May 25th. The margin of sampling error is plus or minus 2.8%. New Hampshire voters who want to change their party affiliation before the state primary election on September 8th need to do so at their city or town clerk's office by the end of today. As of tomorrow, registered Democrats will only be able to cast ballots in the Democratic state primary, and registered Republicans will only be able to vote in that party's primary. Voters who are registered undeclared will retain the ability to choose which party primary to vote in. The New Hampshire Secretary of State's office is advising undeclared voters who participated in a recent primary election to check their party affiliation. Once an undeclared voter casts a ballot in a state primary, they become a registered member of that party unless they switch back to undeclared before leaving the polling place. Congressional candidate Stephanie Shaheen is calling out Health Secretary Robert F. Kennedy Jr. for comments he made last week during a visit to New Hampshire. While he was in the state to talk about Lyme disease, Kennedy was asked about boosting public trust in public health. He said the government had not always told the truth to the American people and said he intends to make the agencies under his department trustworthy. But Shaheen called Kennedy's statement absurd and accused him of perpetuating conspiracy theories that undermine vaccines and other tools she said we know work to keep people healthy and safe. Shaheen, a Democratic candidate in the 1st Congressional District, said she didn't have an opportunity to confront him directly. Cyanobacteria are back in New Hampshire lakes and ponds. Four water bodies across the southern part of the state are on the list of reported cyanobacteria blooms as the state again begins its response-based monitoring program to warn the public of potentially toxic blooms. Pawtuckaway Lake in Nottingham, Swains Lake in Barrington, Arlington Mill Reservoir in Salem, and Haunted Lake or Scobie Pond in Francistown are all on the current list with reported blooms. Andrea Lamoureux, president and policy advocate for New Hampshire Lakes, said her organization is concerned that heavy rainfall over the past several days has likely carried sediment and nutrients into many lakes, and the warm temperatures in the forecast could further promote cyanobacteria growth. Bow police and fire and rescue teams were sent to a crash on Sunday afternoon, not far from a previous crash earlier this month. A battalion commander told dispatch there were three vehicles involved and two patients were being evaluated. The crash site was not far from a crash on May 1st that sent one driver to Concord Hospital. In July of 2024, a fatal motorcycle accident, which took the life of Joseph Casper of Ware, occurred not far from the location of Sunday's crash. Merrimack County's sheriff, a Democrat, has endorsed New Hampshire's Republican governor for re-election. He's also not seeking re-election himself. David Croft, who was first elected to the position in 2020 after winning a three-way primary race with 220 votes, said he is proud to support Governor Kelly Ayotte's re-election effort since she always puts the safety of Granite Staters first. He says public safety shouldn't be political, and her leadership has helped keep New Hampshire the safest state in the country. Governor Ayotte said she's proud to have Sheriff Croft's support and thanked him for his leadership and the work he has done to keep New Hampshire safe. Stay tuned for more news here on News Talk 99.7 FM WNTK and AM 1490 FM 98.9 WUVR.
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1: One Vermont town in the Northeast Kingdom took an unusual step to retain some control over its school's fate. About 40 Peacham voters unanimously approved an article authorizing the select board to purchase the town's elementary school building for the nominal amount of $1. The pre-K through 6 school of around 60 students continues to operate, but the town will now retain the facility and grounds for community use in the event that its school district merges with another, which is likely because of the district's small size. The Vermont legislature adjourned for the year and for the 2025-2026 biennium on Friday night. Senators finished up their work just before 6 p.m., and the House followed suit 2 hours later. The House spent some of that time debating Senate Bill 208, which would have barred federal officers such as ICE agents from wearing masks. Beyond debate over Senate Bill 208, adjournment in both chambers was marked by emotional farewell remarks from House Speaker Krawinski of Burlington and Senate President pro tempore Phil Baruth of Chittenden Central, both of whom aren't seeking re-election. U.S. Transportation Secretary Sean Duffy visited Vermont on Friday for a ride on one of Beta's electric planes. This comes as the FAA in March selected Beta Technologies as one of 8 programs to begin testing advanced air mobility vehicles and their real-world applications out in the field. The projects include urban air taxi services, regional passenger transportation, cargo and logistics networks, emergency medical response operations, autonomous flight technologies, and offshore and energy sector transportation. Beta is developing electric conventional and vertical takeoff aircraft as well as a nationwide charging network. June 1st marks the beginning of the 2026 Atlantic hurricane season. Hurricane season runs from June 1st until November 30th. NOAA, the National Oceanic and Atmospheric Administration, is predicting a below-average hurricane season. They're expecting 8 to 14 named storms, with only 3 to 6 reaching hurricane level. And that's what's happening. Today is June 2nd. On this date in the year 455, the Vandals entered Rome and began plundering the city for 2 weeks. In 1896, Guglielmo Marconi applied for a patent for his wireless telegraph. In 1953, the first major international event to be televised, the coronation of Queen Elizabeth II, took place. And in 1966, Surveyor 1 landed on the moon, becoming the first U.S. spacecraft to soft land on another world. Born on this day in 1840, English novelist and poet Thomas Hardy. In 1857, English composer and educator Edward Elgar. And in 1930, Gemini and Apollo astronaut Pete Conrad. Dying on this day in 1882, Italian general and revolutionary Giuseppe Garibaldi. In 1941, American baseball player Lou Gehrig. And in 1990, English actor Rex Harrison.
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6: Red Sox next 3 games at Fenway against Baltimore. First game tonight. Red Sox, a pretty young team. When necessary, this young team can listen to the new team leader. That's Jaron Duran.
7: Been in a lot of games, but we just got to get over that hump. I mean, we got a lot of young guys that are just learning to compete at this level. I know when I first came up at this level, I was scared to death to make a mistake and play. So I'm just trying to pass that on to the younger guys and be like, hey, bro, like, you're going to be a big part of this. Like, just keep going.
6: Jaron Duran, tonight's starting pitcher, unexpected, with 5 wins, only 2 losses. Connelly Early.
8: I throw a lot of pitches, a lot of different shapes, so they can't just really expect the fastball to come. I feel confident with the fastball, so been using it here and there and trying to use that as a swing and miss pitch, and it's played pretty well, which is nice to see, obviously.
6: Tonight's Red Sox starting pitcher, Connelly Early. After this Baltimore series, the Red Sox go to Yankee Stadium for 3 games. Follow me, Tom Cuddy Sports.
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10: Mixture of sunshine and some fair weather clouds through the day. A little bit of a breeze out of the northwest keeping things comfortable, but it will be warmer with temperatures up into the 70s this afternoon. We'll drop back into the 40s tonight under fair skies, tipping out right around 80 with sunshine Wednesday and low and mid 80s with sunshine for both Thursday and Friday. From the Stormwatch 9 Weather Center, I'm meteorologist Kevin Scarupa.

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2: 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It is a reminder that in-car tech should support driving, not compete with it, because safer design isn't optional anymore. I'm Ken Chester.
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5: How often do you stop to wonder whether you should share something that's revealing, maybe even embarrassing, with a partner, a friend, or even your boss? In her new book called Revealing, The Underrated Power of Oversharing, behavioral scientist Leslie John says doing just that can help you deepen relationships that are vital to your life. We need people to trust us in order to get things like love, friendship, and career success. That's what she told us. When you make yourself vulnerable by revealing something sensitive, it does make other people trust you. In turn, when you ask someone to reveal something about themselves, showing that interest will generally lead someone to like you more. Why? Because people like to be asked about themselves, she says. It also signals that they are discriminating and choosy, but in a good way. I'm Dr. Sanjay Gupta, helping you live a better life.
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13: The State Department is so concerned about threats posed by rapidly accelerating technologies, AI in particular. Secretary Rubio is making a major change, creating a new State Department bureau to protect Americans from emerging threats.
14: The most important job any president has is to keep the American people safe.
13: Iran used AI-generated satellite imagery to falsely claim damage to the U.S. Navy's Fifth Fleet headquarters in Bahrain. Experts rang alarm bells that Iran may have used advanced electronic warfare to down a $220 million U.S. Navy drone over the Strait of Hormuz. The State Department spokesman says this is exactly why this new bureau is crucial.
15: Every day we see new uses of AI in a whole variety of ways.
13: The top White House cyber official says the government has avoided taking responsibility for far too long, and it is time to step up. With Fox on Tech, Jillian Turner, Fox News.
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16: I'm Monica DeLuca. It's a Toy Story. Taylor Swift will be out with new music this week for the upcoming Disney Pixar movie, Toy Story 5. She captioned an announcement Instagram post saying her original song called I Knew It, I Knew You is out Friday. And the animated movie hits theaters June 19th. Charlie XCX announcing a new album called Music, Fashion, Film, out July 24th. She posted the black and white cover photo on Instagram, showing three icons from each industry: Velvet Underground musician John Cale, fashion designer Marc Jacobs, and filmmaker Martin Scorsese. Charlie XCX captioning the announcement post in part, 11 songs, 30 minutes, 5 seconds. She's already released two singles from the album, Rock Music and SS26. That's Fox Rocks on Fox News.
17: I'm Nicole Murray with Your Money Now. Marvel Technology shares have surged 25% this morning after NVIDIA CEO Jensen Huang said the tech giant could be the next trillion-dollar company. NVIDIA recently invested $2 billion in the chipmaker and other firms designing photonic technology. Treasury yields fell this morning as President Trump's announcement of a ceasefire between Iran-backed Hezbollah and Israel bolsters investor sentiment. The yield on the 10-year U.S. Treasury fell more than 4 basis points to 4.435%. Blackstone said it has raised $13.1 billion for its latest Asia private equity fund, marking its largest PE fundraise in the region. Blackstone said it has invested more than $7 billion across 12 deals in Asia over the past 24 months, reinforcing its presence in key markets including India and Japan. Futures are slightly lower after another record-setting session on Wall Street yesterday. Dow futures down by more than 100 points. Yesterday, the Dow gained 46, the Nasdaq up 114.
18: It's June 2nd, and this is your Fox Daily Snapshot. Today is National Rocky Road Day. Go ahead, indulge in two scoops of this delicious ice cream treat featuring nuts, mini marshmallows, and chunks of semi-sweet chocolate. Also on this day in 1979, Pope John Paul II becomes the first pontiff to visit a communist country. Millions of people line the streets of Warsaw as the Pope began his 9-day trip to his native Poland. If you've been to a wedding, you've heard this. Felix Mendelssohn's wedding march is used at a wedding for the first time in 1847, but it was the wedding of Victoria, Princess Royal, and Prince Frederick William of Prussia in 1858 that made the work world famous. American singer-songwriter guitarist Bo Diddley died on this day in 2008 at the age of 79. I'm CJ Papa, and that's your Fox Daily Snapshot.
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20: News. I'm Gianna Gelosi. It's primary day in six states today. All eyes are on California, where President Trump endorsed conservative commentator Steve Hilton for governor.
21: There are more than 60 hopefuls in the governor's race, including Hilton and fellow Republican Riverside County Sheriff Chad Bianco, and Democrats, including billionaire Tom Steyer, former Congresswoman Katie Porter, and former Health and Human Services Secretary Javier Becerra.
20: That's Fox's Kristen Goodwin. President Trump was able to de-escalate the ongoing conflicts between Israel and Hezbollah, getting on the phone with both sides. The call with the prime minister was reportedly heated.
22: Axios reports the call between Trump and Netanyahu was tense, saying in a piece posted yesterday, quote, summarizing Trump's remarks to Netanyahu, the U.S. official said, "You're effing crazy. You'd be in prison if it weren't for me. I'm saving your A."
20: That is Fox's Trey Hinks reporting from Tel Aviv. 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
27: Cyanobacteria are back in New Hampshire lakes and ponds. Four water bodies across the southern part of the state are on the list of reported cyanobacteria blooms as the state again begins its response-based monitoring program to warn the public of potentially toxic blooms. Pawtuckaway Lake in Nottingham, Swains Lake in Barrington, Arlington Mill Reservoir in Salem, and Haunted Lake or Scobie Pond in Francistown are all on the current list with reported blooms. Andrea Lamoureux, president and policy advocate for New Hampshire Lakes, said her organization is concerned that heavy rainfall over the past several days has likely carried sediment and nutrients into many lakes, and the warm temperatures in the forecast could further promote cyanobacteria growth. Congressional candidate Stephanie Shaheen is calling out Health Secretary Robert F. Kennedy Jr. for comments he made last week during a visit to New Hampshire. While he was in the state to talk about Lyme disease, Kennedy was asked about boosting public trust in public health. He said the government had not always told the truth to the American people and said he intends to make the agencies under his department trustworthy. But Shaheen called Kennedy's statement absurd and accused him of perpetuating conspiracy theories that undermine vaccines and other tools she said we know work to keep people healthy and safe. Shaheen, a Democratic candidate in the 1st Congressional District, said she didn't have an opportunity to confront him directly. New Hampshire voters who want to change their party affiliation before the state primary election on September 8th need to do so at their city or town clerk's office by the end of today. As of tomorrow, registered Democrats will only be able to cast ballots in the Democratic state primary, and registered Republicans will only be able to vote in that party's primary. Voters who are registered undeclared will retain the ability to choose which party primary to vote in. The New Hampshire Secretary of State's office is advising undeclared voters who participated in a recent primary election to check their party affiliation. Once an undeclared voter casts a ballot in a state primary, they become a registered member of that party unless they switch back to undeclared before leaving the polling place. 6 in 10 New Hampshire residents are worried about paying for gasoline and believe gas prices will rise over the next 12 months. Two-thirds believe the White House is responsible for the increase in gasoline prices. As gas prices increase, Granite Staters are less positive about their personal finances compared to a year ago, and many expect to be worse off a year from now. New Hampshire residents are also downbeat on the national economy, as nearly half anticipate bad times over the next year, and two-thirds believe the economy is getting worse. These findings are based on the latest Business and Industry Association report on consumer confidence conducted by the University of New Hampshire Survey Center. 1,198 New Hampshire residents completed the survey online between May 21st and May 25th. The margin of sampling error is plus or minus 2.8%. Bow police and fire and rescue teams were sent to a crash on Sunday afternoon, not far from a previous crash earlier this month. A battalion commander told dispatch there were three vehicles involved and two patients were being evaluated. The crash site was not far from a crash on May 1st that sent one driver to Concord Hospital. In July of 2024, a fatal motorcycle accident, which took the life of Joseph Casper of Ware, occurred not far from the location of Sunday's crash. Merrimack County's sheriff, a Democrat, has endorsed New Hampshire's Republican governor for re-election. He's also not seeking re-election himself. David Croft, who was first elected to the position in 2020 after winning a three-way primary race with 220 votes, said he is proud to support Governor Kelly Ayotte's re-election effort since she always puts the safety of Granite Staters first. He says public safety shouldn't be political, and her leadership has helped keep New Hampshire the safest state in the country. Governor Ayotte said she's proud to have Sheriff Croft's support and thanked him for his leadership and the work he has done to keep New Hampshire safe. Stay tuned for more news here on News Talk 99.7 FM WNTK and AM 1490 FM 98.9 WUVR.
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2: One Vermont town in the Northeast Kingdom took an unusual step to retain some control over its school's fate. About 40 Peacham voters unanimously approved an article authorizing the select board to purchase the town's elementary school building for the nominal amount of $1. The pre-K through 6 school of around 60 students continues to operate, but the town will now retain the facility and grounds for community use in the event that its school district merges with another, which is likely because of the district's small size. The Vermont Legislature adjourned for the year and for the 2025-2026 biennium on Friday night. Senators finished up their work just before 6 p.m., and the House followed suit 2 hours later. The House spent some of that time debating Senate Bill 208, which would have barred federal officers such as ICE agents from wearing masks. Beyond debate over Senate Bill 208, adjournment in both chambers was marked by emotional farewell remarks from House Speaker Krawinski of Burlington and Senate President pro tempore Phil Baruth of Chittenden Central, both of whom aren't seeking re-election. U.S. Transportation Secretary Sean Duffy visited Vermont on Friday for a ride on one of Beta's electric planes. This comes as the FAA in March selected Beta Technologies as one of 8 programs to begin testing advanced air mobility vehicles and their real-world applications out in the field. The projects include urban air taxi services, regional passenger transportation, cargo and logistics networks, emergency medical response operations, autonomous flight technologies, and offshore and energy sector transportation. Beta is developing electric conventional and vertical takeoff aircraft as well as a nationwide charging network. June 1st marks the beginning of the 2026 Atlantic hurricane season. Hurricane season runs from June 1st until November 30th. NOAA, the National Oceanic and Atmospheric Administration, is predicting a below-average hurricane season. They're expecting 8 to 14 named storms, with only 3 to 6 reaching hurricane level. And that's what's happening. Today is June 2nd. On this date in the year 455, the Vandals entered Rome and began plundering the city for 2 weeks. In 1896, Guglielmo Marconi applied for a patent for his wireless telegraph. In 1953, the first major international event to be televised, the coronation of Queen Elizabeth II, took place. And in 1966, Surveyor 1 landed on the moon, becoming the first U.S. spacecraft to soft land on another world. Born on this day in 1840, English novelist and poet Thomas Hardy. In 1857, English composer and educator Edward Elgar. And in 1930, Gemini and Apollo astronaut Pete Conrad. Dying on this day in 1882, Italian general and revolutionary Giuseppe Garibaldi. In 1941, American baseball player Lou Gehrig. And in 1990, English actor Rex Harrison.
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2: Patriots back on their practice field. 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Missing from the workouts, All-Pro cornerback Christian Gonzalez. Head coach Mike Vrabel wants to know if Gonzalez is taking time off, or is he going after a mega money holdout?
3: I don't know what that, again, those are personal choices for players. 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
2: Pretty obvious the head coach is leaning towards a Gonzalez holdout. As for the rest of his players,
3: 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His professionalism and being ready to go, or whatever personal choice that these, you know, some guys have during the spring, confident that they'll all be ready.
2: Patriots head coach Mike Vrabel. 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
6: Mixture of sunshine and some fair weather clouds through the day. A little bit of a breeze out of the northwest, keeping things comfortable. But it will be warmer with temperatures up into the 70s this afternoon. We'll drop back into the 40s tonight under fair skies, tipping out right around 80 with sunshine Wednesday, and low and mid 80s with sunshine for both Thursday and Friday. From the Stormwatch 9 Weather Center, I'm meteorologist Kevin Skorupa.
7: God loves you and has an awesome plan for your life. If you were to die right now, do you know for certain that heaven would be your home? The Bible says the wages of sin is death, but the gift of God is eternal life through Jesus Christ our Lord. Say this with me from your heart and out loud to make heaven your home. Father, I turn from my sin. I receive Jesus Christ as my Savior and my Lord. Fill me with your Holy Spirit. I am yours. If you just prayed that prayer out loud from your heart, the Bible says heaven is your home. And I would love to meet you. Come join me at Lake Church in Newport on Sundays at 9 and 11 a.m. This is Pastor Samuel. Have a wonderful day.
8: There's already concern about artificial intelligence potentially wiping out white-collar jobs. Now, a study by the Federal Reserve Bank of New York finds a worsening picture for young college grads that predates the development of ChatGPT and other AI tools. Instead, it points to remote work as an issue, concluding that businesses are reluctant to hire new grads into remotable positions because on-the-job training is more difficult if they're working outside the office. So they're favoring hires with more experience for those positions. The New York Fed says for college grads 29 and older in remotable jobs, the unemployment rate declined slightly as the rate increased by about 1% for younger grads in those positions. Lisa Brady, Fox News.
9: National prohibition laws stretching from 1920 to 1933 were enshrined in the U.S. Constitution as the 18th Amendment, but their roots date all the way back to pre-Civil War times. On this date in 1851, Maine became the first state to pass a total ban on the manufacture and sale of liquor, known as the Maine Law. That laid the groundwork for other states to experiment with temperance laws. 4 years later, thousands stormed the Portland City Hall looking for the medicinal and mechanical alcohol that had been stored in the city vaults by the mayor. Known as the Portland Rum Riot, it resulted in one death and foreshadowed the national pushback against prohibition almost 70 years later. Tanya J. Powers, Fox News.
10: Hundreds of Marilyn Monroes descended on Palm Springs to break a Guinness World Record for the largest gathering of people dressed as the legendary screen siren. 1,037 Marilyn lookalikes donning platinum wigs and white dresses, easily surpassing the previous record of 254 set in Australia in 2020. The event celebrating what would have been Monroe's 100th birthday Monday, with lookalikes wearing a replica of her iconic white halter-style dress from the 1955 film, The Seven-Year Itch, that dress appearing in one of the film's most iconic scenes, when Monroe stands on a subway grate and a gust of air from a passing train billows her skirt. Michelle Polino, Fox News.
11: It was a monster weekend at the box office, literally. Gen Z moviegoers packed theaters for not one, but two breakout horror hits.
12: Sometimes I'm scared I'll get lost.
11: A24's Back Room scared up a jaw-dropping, record-smashing $81 million domestically during its opening weekend. Meantime, Focus Features Obsession kept the screams coming, pulling in $24.6 million in its third weekend and blowing past the $100 million mark domestically. The twist, both films were directed by YouTube creators and on shoestring budgets. Carmen Roberts, Fox News.
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14: What do C.S. Forrester's Horatio Hornblower and Patrick O'Brien's Jack Aubrey have in common with Star Trek's Captain James T. Kirk? All of them were inspired by the career of a British naval officer named Thomas Cochrane. Much of O'Brien's novel, Master and Commander, is a retelling of Cochrane's command of HMS Speedy, a small 14-gun vessel in which Cochrane and his men swept the western Mediterranean clean of French and Spanish shipping, even capturing a 32-gun Spanish warship, the El Gamo, in 1801, in one of the most improbable victories in naval history. Cochrane's career was a checkered one. He didn't get along well with many of his superiors. After being court-martialed and dismissed from the Navy, Cochrane served Chile, Peru, Brazil, and Greece in their wars of independence before being restored to the Royal Navy as a rear admiral. I'm Rob at SugarRiverMedia.com.
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8: This is House Call for Health. College students facing mounting pressure to be perfect could increase their risk for mental health disorders. A new study finds students became increasingly perfectionistic between 1989 and 2024, which was partly fueled by social and economic factors like rising income inequality and slowing economic growth. Researchers examining data from over 300 studies conducted over a 35-year period and involving nearly 83,000 American, Canadian, and British college students. Results showed more burdensome behaviors that stem from perfectionism have become increasingly common, including fear of failure, indecisiveness, and fear of being judged by others. The research noting those behaviors increased much faster than the motivation to set high standards and work hard to achieve them. The study appears in the journal Psychological Bulletin. For more health news, go to foxnewshealth.com. 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
19: The big party for America's 250th birthday is just ahead, and that means fireworks, which can sound like a battlefield to pets, and you may have to deal with a 4th of July furry freakout, but you can do things to calm them down.
20: You might want to play with them a little bit more so that you're tiring them out, just like you do with a little kid. Wear them out.
19: Dr. Michael Bailey of the American Veterinary Medical Association.
20: Get them a new toy, because maybe playing with the new toy is enough to take their mind off of what's going on for the next half an hour or so.
19: You can also try wrapping them in a thunder shirt or drown out the fireworks with some music. And Dr. Bailey says make sure your pets are microchipped in case they run away to get away from the noise.
20: They'll be able to be found. And make sure that the contact information connected with that chip is up to date.
19: Take pause. Joel Nadeau, Fox News.
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21: I'm Nicole Murray with Your Money Now. Victoria's Secret shares have surged 40% this morning after the company blew past Wall Street's expectations in the fiscal first quarter, reporting adjusted earnings per share that were double consensus estimates. The lingerie retailer also raised its guidance, citing better than expected sales and lower tariff costs. NASA Administrator Jared Isaacman told CNBC that Blue Origin's launch pad, damaged by the recent New Glenn rocket explosion, may not be restored until 2028. The company's New Glenn rocket erupted into a fireball during a hot fire test last week. FedEx Freight CEO John Smith said on CNBC that the company's separation from FedEx will allow it to invest more aggressively in growth initiatives and better compete in the less-than-truckload shipping market. FedEx Freight began trading as an independent company yesterday after being spun off from FedEx. Futures are down this morning after all three major indexes closed at record highs yesterday. Dow futures down by more than 200 points.
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23: The State Department is so concerned about threats posed by rapidly accelerating technologies, AI in particular. Secretary Rubio is making a major change, creating a new State Department bureau to protect Americans from emerging threats.
24: The most important job any president has is to keep the American people safe.
23: Iran used AI-generated satellite imagery to falsely claim damage to the U.S. Navy's Fifth Fleet headquarters in Bahrain. Experts rang alarm bells that Iran may have used advanced electronic warfare to down a $220 million U.S. Navy drone over the Strait of Hormuz. The State Department spokesman says this is exactly why this new bureau is crucial.
25: Every day we see new uses of AI in a whole variety of ways.
23: The top White House cyber official says the government has avoided taking responsibility for far too long, and it is time to step up. With Fox on Tech, Jillian Turner, Fox News.
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0: I'm Dave Anthony, Fox News. Polls just opening in one of six states holding primaries today.
1: I want a Democratic Party that wants people to make more money. I want you to be able to buy a new truck.
0: Zach Walls is facing Josh Turek in a race for Senate.
2: What we're fighting for, first and foremost, a livable wage. Affordable housing.
0: The winner likely faces Republican Congresswoman Ashley Hinson as Democrats trying to win control of Congress hope to take the seat now held by retiring Iowa GOP Senator Joni Ernst. There are also key contests in California, including for governor. Republican Steve Hilton tells Fox,
3: I really know that we can win in November, but this top two primary, it's very tricky.
5: The top two candidates, regardless of party, will advance to the general election. There are more than 60 hopefuls in the governor's race, including Hilton and fellow Republican Riverside County Sheriff Chad Bianco, and Democrats, including billionaire Tom Steyer, former Congresswoman Katie Porter, and former Health and Human Services Secretary Javier Becerra.
0: That's Fox's Kristen Goodwin. It's up to at least 18 people dead in Ukraine, more than 100 injured after a Russian missile and drone attack overnight, hitting apartment buildings and other civilian targets in Kyiv and other cities. President Trump is suggesting a possible deal to end the Iran conflict this week, but Iran keeps demanding Israel has to stop attacking Hezbollah militants in Lebanon. The president says after talking to both sides that fighting will stop, but Axios reports the Trump call with Israeli Prime Minister Netanyahu was tense.
6: Everybody hates you now. Everybody hates Israel because of this. A second source briefed on the call said Trump was pissed and at one point yelled at Netanyahu, what the F are you doing? At this moment, Israeli troops remain in southern Lebanon, and overnight there were a few sirens in northern Israel from Hezbollah rocket and drone attacks, as well as a small number of Israeli strikes in Lebanon.
0: Fox's Trey Yings back to Iowa. Seven people and one family dead in a murder-suicide.
26: They simply do not have the words. This act of evil and what it has done to our community.
0: Muscatine Police Chief Anthony Keyes. 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
0: We'll see you at the Supreme Court. That's War Secretary Pete Hegseth's reaction on X to a court ruling that'll keep transgender troops serving in the military.
31: A divided three-judge panel on the D.C. Appeals Court upheld a lower judge's ruling that President Trump's executive order preventing transgender troops from serving in the military likely violates their constitutional rights. The appeals court did narrow the injunction to apply only to service members still in the military, but not new recruits seeking to join. The Trump administration is likely to appeal to the U.S. Supreme Court. Last year, justices allowed the transgender military ban to take effect as litigation plays out. At the White House, Jared Halpern, Fox News.
0: Speaking of the military, we're learning more about a meeting last week with Chinese defense officials.
32: The two-day summit took place in Hawaii. According to the U.S. Indo-Pacific Command, the discussions focused on reducing the risk of unsafe and unprofessional encounters. The Chinese Navy says the talks were candid and constructive. This meeting follows President Trump's recent trip to China, where he met leader Xi Jinping, and comes amid concerns over a lack of communication from the Chinese military. At the weekend, War Secretary Pete Hegseth warned of China's surge in military buildup and urged Asian countries to boost defense spending. Jonathan Savage, Fox News.
0: A bus driver is now charged in Virginia with involuntary manslaughter and reckless driving.
33: The chain reaction crash on I-95 on Friday killed five people, including two children and a family of four from Massachusetts, on their way to a wedding. Over 40 people were injured. Police say Jing Shen Dong of Staten Island, New York, struck a line of vehicles that had slowed down in a work zone. Records that have been released indicate Dong has at least two prior speeding convictions. Tom Rigotti, Fox News.
0: On Wall Street, stocks could drop. Futures are down ahead of the opening bell. I'm Dave Anthony. This is Fox News.
7: 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John Stewart speaking. Stormwatch 9 has a forecast that's, well, pretty sunny, but a little bit cool. It'll get warm later this week. Sports, the financials, entertainment, and interview, it's all included along with the latest news headlines right here on First Look.
14: Congressional candidate Stephanie Shaheen is calling out Health Secretary Robert F. Kennedy Jr. for comments he made last week during a visit to New Hampshire. While he was in the state to talk about Lyme disease, Kennedy was asked about boosting public trust in public health. He said the government had not always told the truth to the American people and said he intends to make the agencies under his department trustworthy. But Shaheen called Kennedy's statement absurd and accused him of perpetuating conspiracy theories that undermine vaccines and other tools she said we know work to keep people healthy and safe. Shaheen, a Democratic candidate in the 1st Congressional District, said she didn't have an opportunity to confront him directly. New Hampshire voters who want to change their party affiliation before the state primary election on September 8th need to do so at their city or town clerk's office by the end of today. As of tomorrow, registered Democrats will only be able to cast ballots in the Democratic state primary, and registered Republicans will only be able to vote in that party's primary. Voters who are registered undeclared will retain the ability to choose which party primary to vote in. The New Hampshire Secretary of State's office is advising undeclared voters who participated in a recent primary election to check their party affiliation. Once an undeclared voter casts a ballot in a state primary, they become a registered member of that party unless they switch back to undeclared before leaving the polling place. 6 in 10 New Hampshire residents are worried about paying for gasoline and believe gas prices will rise over the next 12 months. 2/3 believe the White House is responsible for the increase in gasoline prices. As gas prices increase, Granite Staters are less positive about their personal finances compared to a year ago, and many expect to be worse off a year from now. New Hampshire residents are also downbeat on the national economy, as nearly half anticipate bad times over the next year, and 2/3 believe the economy is getting worse. These findings are based on the latest Business and Industry Association report on consumer confidence conducted by the University of New Hampshire Survey Center. 1,198 New Hampshire residents completed the survey online between May 21st and May 25th. The margin of sampling error is plus or minus 2.8%. Cyanobacteria are back in New Hampshire lakes and ponds. 4 water bodies across the southern part of the state are on the list of reported cyanobacteria blooms as the state again begins its response-based monitoring program to warn the public of potentially toxic blooms. Pawtuckaway Lake in Nottingham, Swains Lake in Barrington, Arlington Mill Reservoir in Salem, and Haunted Lake or Scobie Pond in Francistown are all on the current list with reported blooms. Andrea Lamoureux, president and policy advocate for New Hampshire Lakes, said her organization is concerned that heavy rainfall over the past several days has likely carried sediment and nutrients into many lakes, and the warm temperatures in the forecast could further promote cyanobacteria growth. Bow police and fire and rescue teams were sent to a crash on Sunday afternoon, not far from a previous crash earlier this month. A battalion commander told dispatch there were 3 vehicles involved and 2 patients were being evaluated. The crash site was not far from a crash on May 1st that sent 1 driver to Concord Hospital. In July of 2024, a fatal motorcycle accident, which took the life of Joseph Casper of Ware, occurred not far from the location of Sunday's crash. Merrimack County's sheriff, a Democrat, has endorsed New Hampshire's Republican governor for re-election. He's also not seeking re-election himself. David Croft, who was first elected to the position in 2020 after winning a three-way primary race with 220 votes, said he is proud to support Governor Kelly Ayotte's re-election effort since she always puts the safety of Granite Staters first. He says public safety shouldn't be political, and her leadership has helped keep New Hampshire the safest state in the country. Governor Ayotte said she's proud to have Sheriff Croft's support and thanked him for his leadership and the work he has done to keep New Hampshire safe. Stay tuned for more news here on News Talk 99.7 FM WNTK and AM 1490 FM 98.9 WUVR.
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14: One Vermont town in the Northeast Kingdom took an unusual step to retain some control over its school's fate. About 40 Peacham voters unanimously approved an article authorizing the select board to purchase the town's elementary school building for the nominal amount of $1. The pre-K through 6 school of around 60 students continues to operate, but the town will now retain the facility and grounds for community use in the event that its school district merges with another, which is likely because of the district's small size. The Vermont legislature adjourned for the year and for the 2025-2026 biennium on Friday night. Senators finished up their work just before 6 p.m., and the House followed suit 2 hours later. The House spent some of that time debating Senate Bill 208, which would have barred federal officers such as ICE agents from wearing masks. Beyond debate over Senate Bill 208, adjournment in both chambers was marked by emotional farewell remarks from House Speaker Krawinski of Burlington and Senate President pro tempore Phil Baruth of Chittenden Central, both of whom aren't seeking re-election. U.S. Transportation Secretary Sean Duffy visited Vermont on Friday for a ride on one of Beta's electric planes. This comes as the FAA in March selected Beta Technologies as one of 8 programs to begin testing advanced air mobility vehicles and their real-world applications out in the field. The projects include urban air taxi services, regional passenger transportation, cargo and logistics networks, emergency medical response operations, autonomous flight technologies, and offshore and energy sector transportation. Beta is developing electric conventional and vertical takeoff aircraft as well as a nationwide charging network. June 1st marks the beginning of the 2026 Atlantic hurricane season. Hurricane season runs from June 1st until November 30th. NOAA, the National Oceanic and Atmospheric Administration, is predicting a below-average hurricane season. They're expecting 8 to 14 named storms, with only 3 to 6 reaching hurricane level. And that's what's happening. Today is June 2nd. On this date in the year 455, the Vandals entered Rome and began plundering the city for 2 weeks. In 1896, Guglielmo Marconi applied for a patent for his wireless telegraph. In 1953, the first major international event to be televised, the coronation of Queen Elizabeth II, took place. And in 1966, Surveyor 1 landed on the moon, becoming the first U.S. spacecraft to soft land on another world. Born on this day in 1840, English novelist and poet Thomas Hardy. In 1857, English composer and educator Edward Elgar. And in 1930, Gemini and Apollo astronaut Pete Conrad. Dying on this day in 1882, Italian general and revolutionary Giuseppe Garibaldi. In 1941, American baseball player Lou Gehrig. And in 1990, English actor Rex Harrison. The time is 8:15.
12: 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I know it's so cliche, but spring has finally sprung, and what better time to get out and enjoy some food we haven't thought about in a while. 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
17: Patriots back on their practice field. 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Missing from the workouts, All-Pro cornerback Christian Gonzalez. Head coach Mike Vrabel wants to know if Gonzalez is taking time off or is he going after a mega money holdout.
18: I don't know what that, again, those are personal choices. For players, I would say that I value the communication that I've had personally. I know that our defensive coaches that have had conversations with Christian, and I wish that they were all here so that we can coach them.
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18: 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Confident that they'll all be ready.
17: Patriots head coach Mike Vrabel. 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
20: Mixture of sunshine and some fair weather clouds through the day. A little bit of a breeze out of the northwest, keeping things comfortable. But it will be warmer with temperatures up into the 70s this afternoon. We'll drop back into the 40s tonight under fair skies, tipping out right around 80 with sunshine Wednesday, and low and mid-80s with sunshine for both Thursday and Friday. From the Stormwatch 9 Weather Center, I'm meteorologist Kevin Skorupa.

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2: What do video games and air traffic control have in common? The skills that make someone a strong gamer, quick decision-making, spatial awareness, and the ability to process multiple streams of information are increasingly valued in high-stakes fields like air traffic control. According to Performance Marketing Insider, Federal Aviation Administration recruiters recognize that these abilities translate well to the management of complex airspace. It's an unconventional pipeline, but one that could help address critical air traffic controller staffing shortages. Sometimes, the future workforce is already in training. You just have to know where to look. I'm Ken Chester.
0: This has been Tech Mobility in Focus.
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5: A better life with Dr. Sanjay Gupta.
6: How often do you stop to wonder whether you should share something that's revealing, maybe even embarrassing, with a partner, a friend, or even your boss? In her new book called Revealing, The Underrated Power of Oversharing, behavioral scientist Leslie John says doing just that can help you deepen relationships that are vital to your life. We need people to trust us in order to get things like love, friendship, and career success. That's what she told us. When you make yourself vulnerable by revealing something sensitive, it does make other people trust you. In turn, when you ask someone to reveal something about themselves, showing that interest will generally lead someone to like you more. Why? Because people like to be asked about themselves, she says. It also signals that they are discriminating and choosy, but in a good way. I'm Dr. Sanjay Gupta, helping you live a better life.
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4: What do C.S. Forrester's Horatio Hornblower and Patrick O'Brien's Jack Aubrey have in common with Star Trek's Captain James T. Kirk? All of them were inspired by the career of a British naval officer named Thomas Cochrane. Much of O'Brien's novel, Master and Commander, is a retelling of Cochrane's command of HMS Speedy, a small 14-gun vessel in which Cochrane and his men swept the western Mediterranean clean of French and Spanish shipping, even capturing a 32-gun Spanish warship, the El Gamo, in 1801, in one of the most improbable victories in naval history. Cochrane's career was a checkered one. He didn't get along well with many of his superiors. After being court-martialed and dismissed from the Navy, Cochrane served Chile, Peru, Brazil, and Greece in their wars of independence before being restored to the Royal Navy as a Rear Admiral. I'm Rob at SugarRiverMedia.com.
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14: I'm Monica DeLuca. It's a Toy Story. Taylor Swift will be out with new music this week for the upcoming Disney Pixar movie, Toy Story 5. She captioned an announcement Instagram post saying her original song called I Knew It, I Knew You is out Friday. And the animated movie hits theaters June 19th. Charlie XCX announcing a new album called Music, Fashion, Film, out July 24th. She posted the black and white cover photo on Instagram, showing three icons from each industry: Velvet Underground musician John Cale, fashion designer Marc Jacobs, and filmmaker Martin Scorsese. Charlie XCX captioning the announcement post in part, 11 songs, 30 minutes, 5 seconds. She's already released two singles from the album, Rock Music and SS26. That's Fox Rocks on Fox News.
15: It's June 2nd, and this is your Fox Daily Snapshot. Today is National Rocky Road Day. Go ahead, indulge in two scoops of this delicious ice cream treat featuring nuts, mini marshmallows, and chunks of semi-sweet chocolate. Also on this day in 1979, Pope John Paul II becomes the first pontiff to visit a communist country. Millions of people line the streets of Warsaw as the Pope began his 9-day trip to his native Poland. If you've been to a wedding, you've heard this. Felix Mendelssohn's wedding march is used at a wedding for the first time in 1847, but it was the wedding of Victoria, Princess Royal, and Prince Frederick William of Prussia in 1858 that made the work world famous. American singer-songwriter guitarist Bo Diddley died on this day in 2008 at the age of 79. I'm CJ Papa, and that's your Fox Daily Snapshot.
16: I'm Nicole Murray with Your Money Now. Oil prices have dropped this morning by more than 1% after President Trump says talks with Iran are ongoing, despite conflicting reports from Tehranian officials. West Texas Intermediate at roughly $91 per barrel, Brent at nearly $94. Hewlett-Packard Enterprise shares are up by more than 25% after the tech company posted blockbuster second quarter results that blew away estimates. Revenue was up 40% from a year ago, and the tech company posted its biggest earnings beat since 2018. Server revenue was particularly strong, coming in at nearly $5.5 billion, which is nearly $1 billion ahead of estimates. Coding tools are becoming an increasingly big target for Google and Microsoft as they try to catch Anthropic and OpenAI in the red-hot market. CNBC reports that Microsoft is gearing up for coding-related announcements at its Build conference this week, following Google's emphasis on new products and offerings at its developer conference in May. Futures are down this morning. That's Your Money Now.
17: This is House Call for Health. College students facing mounting pressure to be perfect could increase their risk for mental health disorders. A new study finds students became increasingly perfectionistic between 1989 and 2024, which was partly fueled by social and economic factors like rising income inequality and slowing economic growth. Researchers examining data from over 300 studies conducted over a 35-year period and involving nearly 83,000 American, Canadian, and British college students. Results showed more burdensome behaviors that stem from perfectionism have become increasingly common, including fear of failure, indecisiveness, and fear of being judged by others. The research noting those behaviors increased much faster than the motivation to set high standards and work hard to achieve them. The study appears in the journal Psychological Bulletin. For more health news, go to foxnewshealth.com. 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I'm Lisa Brady, Fox News.
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19: Fox News, I'm CJ Papa. President Trump insists talks continue with Iran, though that country says they're suspended. Meanwhile,
20: the president said on Truth Social, "I had a conversation with Bibi Netanyahu today asking him not to go into a major raid of Beirut, Lebanon. He turned his troops around. Thank you, Bibi. I also had a conversation with representatives of the leaders of Hezbollah, and they agreed to stop shooting at Israel and its soldiers. Likewise, Israel agreed to stop shooting at them."
19: Fox's Trey Yang's primary day, Montana, New Mexico, South Dakota, California, New Jersey, and Iowa.
21: State Representative Josh Turek and State Senator Zach Walls are competing in the Democratic primary for the U.S. Senate seat being vacated by incumbent Republican Joni Ernst.
19: That's Fox's Alex Hogan. The winner takes on presumptive Republican nominee Congresswoman Ashley Hinson. 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
4: New Hampshire voters who want to change their party affiliation before the state primary election on September 8th need to do so at their city or town clerk's office by the end of today. As of tomorrow, registered Democrats will only be able to cast ballots in the Democratic state primary, and registered Republicans will only be able to vote in that party's primary. Voters who are registered undeclared will retain the ability to choose which party primary to vote in. The New Hampshire Secretary of State's office is advising undeclared voters who participated in a recent primary election to check their party affiliation. Once an undeclared voter casts a ballot in a state primary, they become a registered member of that party unless they switch back to undeclared before leaving the polling place. 6 in 10 New Hampshire residents are worried about paying for gasoline and believe gas prices will rise over the next 12 months. 2/3 believe the White House is responsible for the increase in gasoline prices. As gas prices increase, Granite Staters are less positive about their personal finances compared to a year ago, and many expect to be worse off a year from now. New Hampshire residents are also downbeat on the national economy, as nearly half anticipate bad times over the next year, and 2/3 believe the economy is getting worse. These findings are based on the latest Business and Industry Association report on consumer confidence conducted by the University of New Hampshire Survey Center. 1,198 New Hampshire residents completed the survey online between May 21st and May 25th. The margin of sampling error is plus or minus 2.8%. Congressional candidate Stephanie Shaheen is calling out Health Secretary Robert F. Kennedy Jr. for comments he made last week during a visit to New Hampshire. While he was in the state to talk about Lyme disease, Kennedy was asked about boosting public trust in public health. He said the government had not always told the truth to the American people and said he intends to make the agencies under his department trustworthy. But Shaheen called Kennedy's statement absurd and accused him of perpetuating conspiracy theories that undermine vaccines and other tools she said we know work to keep people healthy and safe. Shaheen, a Democratic candidate in the 1st Congressional District, said she didn't have an opportunity to confront him directly. Cyanobacteria are back in New Hampshire lakes and ponds. 4 water bodies across the southern part of the state are on the list of reported cyanobacteria blooms as the state again begins its response-based monitoring program to warn the public of potentially toxic blooms. Pawtuckaway Lake in Nottingham, Swains Lake in Barrington, Arlington Mill Reservoir in Salem, and Haunted Lake or Scobie Pond in Francistown are all on the current list with reported blooms. Andrea Lamoureux, president and policy advocate for New Hampshire Lakes, said her organization is concerned that heavy rainfall over the past several days has likely carried sediment and nutrients into many lakes, and the warm temperatures in the forecast could further promote cyanobacteria growth. Bow police and fire and rescue teams were sent to a crash on Sunday afternoon, not far from a previous crash earlier this month. A battalion commander told dispatch there were 3 vehicles involved and 2 patients were being evaluated. The crash site was not far from a crash on May 1st that sent 1 driver to Concord Hospital. In July of 2024, a fatal motorcycle accident, which took the life of Joseph Casper of Ware, occurred not far from the location of Sunday's crash. Merrimack County's sheriff, a Democrat, has endorsed New Hampshire's Republican governor for re-election. He's also not seeking re-election himself. David Croft, who was first elected to the position in 2020 after winning a 3-way primary race with 220 votes, said he is proud to support Governor Kelly Ayotte's re-election effort since she always puts the safety of Granite Staters first. He says public safety shouldn't be political, and her leadership has helped keep New Hampshire the safest state in the country. Governor Ayotte said she's proud to have Sheriff Croft's support and thanked him for his leadership and the work he has done to keep New Hampshire safe. Stay tuned for more news here on News Talk 99.7 FM WNTK and AM 1490 FM 98.9 WUVR.
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0: One Vermont town in the Northeast Kingdom took an unusual step to retain some control over its school's fate. About 40 Peacham voters unanimously approved an article authorizing the select board to purchase the town's elementary school building for the nominal amount of $1. The pre-K through 6 school of around 60 students continues to operate, but the town will now retain the facility and grounds for community use in the event that its school district merges with another, which is likely because of the district's small size. The Vermont legislature adjourned for the year and for the 2025-2026 biennium on Friday night. Senators finished up their work just before 6 p.m., and the House followed suit 2 hours later. The House spent some of that time debating Senate Bill 208, which would have barred federal officers such as ICE agents from wearing masks. Beyond debate over Senate Bill 208, adjournment in both chambers was marked by emotional farewell remarks from House Speaker Krawinski of Burlington and Senate President pro tempore Phil Baruth of Chittenden Central, both of whom aren't seeking re-election. U.S. Transportation Secretary Sean Duffy visited Vermont on Friday for a ride on one of Beta's electric planes. This comes as the FAA in March selected Beta Technologies as one of 8 programs to begin testing advanced air mobility vehicles and their real-world applications out in the field. The projects include urban air taxi services, regional passenger transportation, cargo and logistics networks, emergency medical response operations, autonomous flight technologies, and offshore and energy sector transportation. Beta is developing electric conventional and vertical takeoff aircraft as well as a nationwide charging network. June 1st marks the beginning of the 2026 Atlantic hurricane season. Hurricane season runs from June 1st until November 30th. NOAA, the National Oceanic and Atmospheric Administration, is predicting a below-average hurricane season. They're expecting 8 to 14 named storms, with only 3 to 6 reaching hurricane level. And that's what's happening. Today is June 2nd. On this date in the year 455, the Vandals entered Rome and began plundering the city for 2 weeks. In 1896, Guglielmo Marconi applied for a patent for his wireless telegraph. In 1953, the first major international event to be televised, the coronation of Queen Elizabeth II, took place. And in 1966, Surveyor 1 landed on the moon, becoming the first U.S. spacecraft to soft land on another world. Born on this day in 1840, English novelist and poet Thomas Hardy. In 1857, English composer and educator Edward Elgar. And in 1930, Gemini and Apollo astronaut Pete Conrad. Dying on this day in 1882, Italian general and revolutionary Giuseppe Garibaldi. In 1941, American baseball player Lou Gehrig. And in 1990, English actor Rex Harrison.
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0: Red Sox next three games at Fenway against Baltimore. First game tonight. Red Sox, a pretty young team. When necessary, this young team can listen to the new team leader. That's Jaron Duran.
1: Been in a lot of games, but we just got to get over that hump. I mean, we got a lot of young guys that are just learning to compete at this level. I know when I first came up at this level, I was scared to death to make a mistake and play. So I'm just trying to pass that on to the younger guys and be like, hey, bro, like, you're going to be a big part of this. Like, just keep going.
0: Jaron Duran, tonight's starting pitcher, unexpected, with five wins, only two losses. Connelly Early.
2: I throw a lot of pitches, a lot of different shapes, so they can't just really expect the fastball to come. I feel confident with the fastball, so been using it here and there and trying to use that as a swing and miss pitch, and it's played pretty well, which is nice to see, obviously.
0: Tonight's Red Sox starting pitcher, Connelly Early. After this Baltimore series, the Red Sox go to Yankee Stadium for three games. 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
6: Mixture of sunshine and some fair weather clouds through the day. A little bit of a breeze out of the northwest, keeping things comfortable. But it will be warmer with temperatures up into the 70s this afternoon. We'll drop back into the 40s tonight under fair skies, tipping out right around 80 with sunshine Wednesday, and low and mid-80s with sunshine for both Thursday and Friday. From the Stormwatch 9 Weather Center, I'm meteorologist Kevin Scarupa.
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8: There's already concern about artificial intelligence potentially wiping out white-collar jobs. Now, a study by the Federal Reserve Bank of New York finds a worsening picture for young college grads that predates the development of ChatGPT and other AI tools. Instead, it points to remote work as an issue, concluding that businesses are reluctant to hire new grads into remotable positions because on-the-job training is more difficult if they're working outside the office. So they're favoring hires with more experience for those positions. The New York Fed says for college grads 29 and older in remotable jobs, the unemployment rate declined slightly as the rate increased by about 1% for younger grads in those positions. Lisa Brady, Fox News.
9: National prohibition laws stretching from 1920 to 1933 were enshrined in the U.S. Constitution as the 18th Amendment, but their roots date all the way back to pre-Civil War times. On this date in 1851, Maine became the first state to pass a total ban on the manufacture and sale of liquor, known as the Maine Law. That laid the groundwork for other states to experiment with temperance laws. 4 years later, thousands stormed the Portland City Hall looking for the medicinal and mechanical alcohol that had been stored in the city vaults by the mayor. Known as the Portland Rum Riot, it resulted in one death and foreshadowed the national pushback against prohibition almost 70 years later. Tanya J. Powers, Fox News.
10: Hundreds of Marilyn Monroes descended on Palm Springs to break a Guinness World Record for the largest gathering of people dressed as the legendary screen siren. 1,037 Marilyn lookalikes, donning platinum wigs and white dresses, easily surpassing the previous record of 254 set in Australia in 2020. The event celebrating what would have been Monroe's 100th birthday Monday, with the lookalikes wearing a replica of her iconic white halter-style dress from the 1955 film, The Seven-Year Itch, that dress appearing in one of the film's most iconic scenes, when Monroe stands on a subway grate and a gust of air from a passing train billows her skirt. Michelle Polino, Fox News.
11: It was a monster weekend at the box office, literally. Gen Z moviegoers packed theaters for not one, but two breakout horror hits.
12: Sometimes I'm scared I'll get lost.
11: A24's Back Room scared up a jaw-dropping, record-smashing $81 million domestically during its opening weekend. Meantime, Focus Features' Obsession kept the screams coming, pulling in $24.6 million in its third weekend and blowing past the $100 million mark domestically. The twist, both films were directed by YouTube creators and on shoestring budgets. Carmen Roberts, Fox News.
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15: What do C.S. Forrester's Horatio Hornblower and Patrick O'Brien's Jack Aubrey have in common with Star Trek's Captain James T. Kirk? All of them were inspired by the career of a British naval officer named Thomas Cochrane. Much of O'Brien's novel, Master and Commander, is a retelling of Cochrane's command of HMS Speedy, a small 14-gun vessel in which Cochrane and his men swept the Western Mediterranean clean of French and Spanish shipping, even capturing a 32-gun Spanish warship, the El Gamo, in 1801, in one of the most improbable victories in naval history. Cochrane's career was a checkered one. He didn't get along well with many of his superiors. After being court-martialed and dismissed from the Navy, Cochrane served Chile, Peru, Brazil, and Greece in their wars of independence before being restored to the Royal Navy as a rear admiral. I'm Rob at SugarRiverMedia.com.
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20: The big party for America's 250th birthday is just ahead, and that means fireworks, which can sound like a battlefield to pets, and you may have to deal with a 4th of July furry freakout, but you can do things to calm them down.
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20: Dr. Michael Bailey of the American Veterinary Medical Association.
1: Get them a new toy, because maybe playing with the new toy is enough to take their mind off of what's going on for the next half an hour or so.
20: You can also try wrapping them in a thunder shirt or drown out the fireworks with some music. And Dr. Bailey says make sure your pets are microchipped in case they run away to get away from the noise.
1: They'll be able to be found. And make sure that the contact information connected with that chip is up to date.
20: Take pause. Joel Nadeau, Fox News.
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22: The State Department is so concerned about threats posed by rapidly accelerating technologies, AI in particular. Secretary Rubio is making a major change, creating a new State Department bureau to protect Americans from emerging threats.
23: The most important job any president has is to keep the American people safe.
22: Iran used AI-generated satellite imagery to falsely claim damage to the U.S. Navy's Fifth Fleet headquarters in Bahrain. Experts rang alarm bells that Iran may have used advanced electronic warfare to down a $220 million U.S. Navy drone over the Strait of Hormuz. The State Department spokesman says this is exactly why this new bureau is crucial.
24: Every day we see new uses of AI in a whole variety of ways.
22: The top White House cyber official says the government has avoided taking responsibility for far too long, and it is time to step up. With Fox on Tech, Jillian Turner, Fox News.
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25: I'm Nicole Murray with Your Money Now. The Trump administration said it plans to drop the Department of Justice's $1.8 billion anti-weaponization fund in the face of legal and political pushback. The fund was created as part of a settlement of President Trump's $10 billion lawsuit against the IRS. The fund was intended to compensate people who claim they were abused by the government. SpaceX said it has reserved up to 5% of its stock in its IPO for purchase by certain employees and persons. Elon Musk's aerospace and defense company is expected to go public this month and is reportedly aiming to raise $75 billion through its listing. McDonald's has unveiled its latest global growth plan at its worldwide convention for franchisees. A new restaurant design, better tasting food and drinks, consumer-led innovation, and improved customer service are the four cornerstones of the new plan. Futures are slightly lower as markets eye developments in the Middle East. Dow futures down by more than 100 points.
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26: I'm Monica DeLuca. It's a Toy Story. Taylor Swift will be out with new music this week for the upcoming Disney Pixar movie, Toy Story 5. She captioned an announcement Instagram post saying her original song called I Knew It, I Knew You is out Friday. And the animated movie hits theaters June 19th. Charlie XCX announcing a new album called Music, Fashion, Film, out July 24th. She posted the black and white cover photo on Instagram, showing three icons from each industry: Velvet Underground musician John Cale, fashion designer Marc Jacobs, and filmmaker Martin Scorsese. Charlie XCX captioning the announcement post in part, 11 songs, 30 minutes, 5 seconds. She's already released two singles from the album, Rock Music and SS26. That's Fox Rocks on Fox News.
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27: The fighting has not stopped in Lebanon. I'm Dave Anthony, Fox News. Despite President Trump's push, Hezbollah launched more rockets and drones targeting Israeli soldiers and civilians today. And Israel targeted Hezbollah in Lebanon with strikes that reportedly killed 8 people, including 2 children. After the president posted on Truth Social, he urged Israel's Prime Minister Netanyahu to tone it down in Lebanon, as Iran keeps demanding it talks to end the conflict with the U.S.
28: He also spoke with representatives of Hezbollah, and they agreed to stop shooting at Israel and its soldiers. Likewise, Israel agreed to stop shooting at them. Let's see how long that lasts.
27: Fox's Mark Meredith at the White House.
28: This call between the president and the Israeli prime minister appears to have gotten quite heated. You can imagine that the pressure that the White House is feeling to try to wrap up this conflict as soon as possible. But the president has also said he'll only do that if a deal is suitable to the U.S.
27: Another Russian bombardment in Ukraine has left at least 18 people dead, hitting apartment buildings and civilian targets.
29: Explosions boomed across Ukraine through the night and into the dawn. According to the Ukrainian Air Force, Russia unleashed unleashed 73 missiles and more than 650 drones. The main targets included Ukraine's capital Kyiv and cities including Dnipro, Kharkiv and Zaporizhia.
27: Fox's Jonathan Savage. It is primary day in six states with two candidates and two California races getting the most attention. Spencer Pratt, who's trying to unseat Los Angeles Mayor Karen Bass, and Republican Steve Hilton running for California governor. He tells Fox,
0: "We've never run for office before, neither of us. We're both outsiders running to shake up a system that is obviously broken."
27: Hilton has President Trump's endorsement and faces dozens of candidates for governor, including Democrats Javier Becerra and Tom Steyer. The top two in today's voting face off in a runoff. Same for the L.A. mayor's race. There are also primaries today in New Jersey, New Mexico, Montana, South Dakota, Iowa, where Republican Congresswoman Ashley Hinson got a Trump endorsement. Two Democrats are vying to challenge her, hoping to replace Iowa GOP retiring Senator Joni Ernst. 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
7: I'm Charles Payne, and this is the Fox Business Report.
8: Dollar General shares are up more than 2.5%. Its sales rose in the recent quarter, which helped it to offset the impact of severe winter weather and higher fuel costs. Dollar General's been expanding. It opened 190 stores in the U.S. in the quarter and 5 in Mexico and renovated more than 650 locations. Berkshire Hathaway is now a major investor in Google's parent company, Alphabet. Reuters says it's part of Google's funding of artificial intelligence infrastructure. Alphabet will sell $10 billion worth of stock to Berkshire in a private placement. Berkshire already had a stake in Alphabet. And NVIDIA CEO Jensen Huang believes chipmaker Marvell Technology could be the next company to join the trillion-dollar club. That's your Fox Business Report. I'm Jenny Coselda. Invested in you.
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12: 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That's essentially the dream that he's promising for New York City. For all these young people that voted for him because they thought rent was going to be cheaper and they were going to have fast free buses. No, what you're going to get is you're going to get a city filled with Section 8 housing. 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

0: Good morning, ladies and gentlemen. You're listening to Right Side Up. My name is Mike Tagliavia. My co-host today is Allison Despathy. Good morning, Allison. How are you?
1: I'm good. Good morning, Mike. Good morning, everyone.
0: Okay, so we are adjourned.
1: Yes, woohoo!
0: For the most part, ladies and gentlemen, we will be doing no more damage for the year.
1: No more terrorizing.
0: For the most part.
1: Yes.
0: Okay, so just so everybody knows. And, you know, we did have some good gains from my perspective.
1: Definitely.
0: We definitely had some good gains.
1: And blocked a bunch of bad stuff as well.
0: Yes. And that's part of what I mean by gains. And that's the first thing we're going to talk about.
1: Yes, indeed.
0: Okay. November of 24, there was an election, and there were a lot of seats flipped.
1: Thankfully.
0: There's no supermajority, and because of that, H-727, which was vetoed by the governor, and we'll talk about that a little more.
1: That was the data center bill.
0: Yes. Yep. The governor's veto was sustained. And I'm just going to, I guess, let me read this, Allison, and then we'll talk a little bit more about it.
1: But, Mike, if you don't mind me just saying, sure. If you can hang on for one second. you guys wrapped up Friday night. At what time was that?
0: It was after 8 o'clock by the time we were done.
1: Okay. Yes. Officially done. Everyone is very, very happy. So we can, people who are in there, well, like myself and people who tune in.
0: Yes.
1: And even if not, just being able to sort of rest easy and take a breather and know that we don't have to be fighting back or pushing hard on something. We can just take some time off, which is amazing.
0: Yeah.
1: Yeah, so just to sort of put that out there, I think is so important, because I know that's how I feel, of just not having to go in every day. I'm sure you feel that way.
0: Yeah, it's going to take a while to unwind.
1: Yes, definitely. Okay, so sorry, back to the data center.
0: Okay, so in the end of Governor Scott's letter, for the reasoning behind the veto.
1: Yes.
0: If the legislature wishes to pass a data center bill, it should start with a bill that more closely resembles the House-passed version of H-727, with additional and substantial changes made to prevent unintended economic consequences in other important sectors of Vermont's economy. And we wanted to start the show with this because the governor was correct. The way I sit on the Environment Committee, the way the bill came out of Environment and Energy, the Energy Committee, it looked fine. It was good. It laid down a great framework. It wasn't perfect, but it was a great framework, and it made sense in the it wasn't going to crush other industries or other large-scale projects that could have come down the pike.
1: Yeah, I had a few issues with the House version, but it was certainly much better than where the Senate landed.
0: Yeah.
1: And I just want to also put out there, I've been deeply concerned about data centers coming to Vermont. Not that we're really attractive to data centers because of, mostly because of our higher electric rates. You know, so, I mean, that's one of the big reasons. So a lot of people are sort of laughing, saying data centers aren't coming to you and nothing big and don't worry, Vermont. But I'm also in the mindset of be proactive, get ahead of it. And I've had a lot of deep concerns on the, obviously, water,
0: yes,
1: the electric,
0: yes,
1: rates, the pollution from them, the sound from them. And I just want to put out there, Mike, that from the beginning, I was working closely with a lot of the legislators and Representative Sebelia, who first had this bill, 727.
0: Yep.
1: She sponsored,
0: yes,
1: that. She's a ranking member in House Energy Committee. And first, she was just trying to go through the Public Utility Commission. And I was trying to push for, hey, we've got Act 250, which goes through this criteria for environmental protections. So I was trying to push for this PUC and Act 250, which is where they landed.
0: Right.
1: But, and I would say, you know, in the House version, it was very protective to water. You guys got the,
0: yeah,
1: run through in House
0: it,
1: environment.
0: It was very protective to water.
1: It was amazing.
0: And water resources.
1: Yes, definitely. And it was also like they talked about like bring your own water. So it was protective to water. It was protective to ratepayers, which are two of the big things. The thing that I was struggling with is, of course, you've got the renewable energy special interest coming,
0: yeah,
1: in saying it all has to be renewable, which is bogus. You're not going to run
0: renewable. Well, not renewable, but the most efficient energy is one that's not favorable in this state yet. The data center comes and they want to bring their own RMRs.
1: Yeah.
0: Well, guess what? They will not only be able to supply their own, they will be able to sell their excess to neighboring towns in Vermont.
1: Right. And this is what TJ Poor, Department of Public Service, I've mentioned him when I was talking on WDEV the other week, was he is probably one of the top three people who understands our electric grid, and he was advocating for the bring your own power option in the Senate. But the thing we have to think about with the renewable energy special interest is you're not going to run this thing on renewable energy. So what you're doing again is you're creating a path for a data center to have to buy renewable energy credits, which are going to expand all over our farms and fields, and sort of so they can claim in a fake way, sure, we're renewable because we bought some credits, but that's not really how we're running the show here.
0: No,
1: so that was one of my big concerns with it coming out of the House Energy Committee. But otherwise, with the water, with the ratepayer, it was pretty golden. And even like PFAS protections and contamination.
0: Yes.
1: And then it moved into the Senate after the House, and wow.
0: Just went off the rails.
1: It literally went off the rails.
0: And, you know, one of the things that I didn't realize is because of the emerging and changing technology with respect to tech, that cooling apparently in the very near future is not going to be nearly the concern that it is now.
1: Right.
0: And with that, the last thing I wanted to do was hamstring the economy of Vermont. We need to grow the economy.
1: Yes.
0: We need, I don't know how others feel, but I personally feel like if we don't have a production economy and we only have tourism,
1: right,
0: and service industry around tourism, then we are a much more fragile economy. And the last thing I want is for us to have such a fragile economy that the it's up and down too often.
1: Yeah, we need to diversify.
0: We need to buffer our economy.
1: Yes.
0: And the only way to do that is have some sort of a production economy where we are a driver in an industry where there is something that Vermont contributes, and there's some sort of, what it does is insulate the rest of the economy of the state.
1: Right.
0: And, you know, skiing and biking and hiking and everything else, that's all great.
1: It's all great, but it can't be everything.
0: But if we have a mild winter and a wet spring,
1: right,
0: then two of those are down the tubes.
1: Right.
0: And then what do you do?
1: Right. Or when people don't have, you know, income to be able to come and do that, if there's tough years or whatever it might be.
0: Exactly.
1: And the other thing that I would put out there is I would love to say, oh, you know what? We don't even need data centers. What are we doing? Like, I would love to say, we're just not there. We're not consuming that amount of energy. We're not online and using AI. But the reality is, we are on social media. People are using AI. I mean,
0: if you're on your smartphone, you're using it whether you realize or not.
1: Exactly. And that's where it's very frustrating to me to see people who do want to put a ban on this, yet there they go using AI to write a report or to write a story or to make a song or to play with a video or, you know, and that's, I think, the piece where we have to be realistic on, you know. If we're using it, we can have good regulations around it. And I think that was really the governor's point of, we have Act 250, and we could have added some criteria to Act 250 specific for data centers.
0: Absolutely.
1: But the Senate's left turn, basically what they did is they added an extortion fee, which they don't do to any other industry, basically saying, hey, if you're going to come here and do business, you know, for example, on average for a 20 megawatt data center, it could have been around a $6 million upfront fee for them to come do business here. And that's where TJ Poor came in, and he called it right out on the table. He said, this is an extortion fee. This is unacceptable. Here we have the legislature again picking winners and losers, right?
0: No.
1: Like, that's not okay. Get the good regs in place, but that's not what happened.
0: No, it's not. And thankfully, I after it passed, I was really bummed out about it. And then I saw the governor's press release, and I was like, oh, this is good.
1: Good reality check.
0: A great reality check in my view, because we have what we got in November of 2024.
1: Mm-hmm.
0: We got balance.
1: Yes,
0: we brought back common sense. Right. And there are a lot of people, because there's a lot of misinformation out there, there's a lot of misleading information out there.
1: Yes.
0: That they're, well, Mike, you voted to sustain the governor's veto, so you're bad. Bad for what?
1: I know. Let's look at the details. For business. Details.
0: Right.
1: And this is where, Mike, I've been very frustrated, because ever since that veto, VPIRG, Vermont Public Interest Research Group,
0: yes.
1: Vermont Conservation Voters, Sierra Club, they're all coming out trying to call out Phil Scott, like, he didn't sign the data center bill, and make him look bad. But it's like, if you actually dig in to see what happened in the Senate and how this really could impede...
0: you look through the fog, you will see that
1: exactly.
0: What he did was actually a good thing. There's nothing preventing the legislature next session coming back, having another look at 727
1: yes.
0: under a different bill number with a little bit different language,
1: yes.
0: much more reasonable criteria, like you said, whether it be Act 250 or any other regulatory language,
1: yeah.
0: so that we can... not just protect the environment, the water resources, protect from pollution,
1: right.
0: but also manage to promote industry, promote business. We need some sort of economic driver in this
1: yeah.
0: state. I'm not saying that AI or large data centers are going to be it.
1: Right.
0: If we have a number of different industries, then we're better off.
1: Yeah, and we don't want to impede existing industries
0: no, exactly.
1: in the state by doing it. And I think that was a key point.
0: 727 definitely could have done that.
1: Yes.
0: The unintended consequences from 727, because it was so broad. And you know, there are certain people who say, oh, it was just directed toward data centers. That's, if you read through the language,
1: mm-hmm.
0: if there was somebody bringing in some sort of another industry or another large industrial building or whatever, what have you.
1: Right.
0: This bill could have been quoted, whatever act it would have come out to be, would have been used
1: mm-hmm.
0: against the industry. So
1: that's where Act 250 yeah. is made for projects like this. And I
0: yes.
1: don't know if there's another minute or so, Mike, but I just wanted to add real quick. I was very upset where Vermont Public Interest Research Group, VPIRG, because of how they support wind, when you talk about the sound
0: yeah.
1: on these data centers, it's infrasound, just like wind. And I was talking to the chair of Senate Natural Resources, Senator Watson, talking
0: yes.
1: to Ben at VPIRG, and just trying to basically say to them, we've got to deal with this sound issue and proper setbacks, but VPIRG did not want to go there, because if we were to deal with this infrasound issue, they would have to deal with the infrasound on wind.
0: And
1: so to see yeah. that shut down because it didn't serve their environmental, quote-unquote, climate change goals.
0: There's a double
1: goals,
0: standard there.
1: Big double standard. That was very frustrating,
0: yeah.
1: you know, sort of as a behind-the-scenes situation.
0: Yeah, I'm fairly certain my rating on by VPIRG is a zero.
1: Yeah, you should probably be proud of that, honestly. They do some decent environmental work, but so much of their drive at the State House is renewable energy over Vermonters.
0: Well,
1: so.
0: Here we go. We keep bringing up this word, balance.
1: Yes.
0: Okay?
1: Yes.
0: Every time a shovel gets put in the ground, there is a certain level of environmental harm.
1: Mm-hmm.
0: If we are going to measure that against the economic benefit, the benefit for Vermonters, keeping retired Vermonters here, working age Vermonters here, keeping young people who want to grow their families here.
1: Right.
0: We need to take all of that into consideration.
1: Yes.
0: It is not looking at one thing or one column in the comparison to see whether we want something or not.
1: Right. It has to be all thrown out there to find that balance spot.
0: Yes.
1: And right now it's been very imbalanced, and obviously
0: it's definitely,
1: you know,
0: been imbalanced.
1: Yeah, but you guys helped. You guys helped sort of bring more
0: yeah.
1: balance, and hopefully next session we'll get even, you know, a better composition.
0: I certainly hope so, because although we've been able to slow some stuff down, it would be very nice to have a number of chairs who are willing to pull some things off the wall that are going to improve the economy.
1: To take the lead, to be able to take the lead on it. Right,
0: yeah.
1: right.
0: Affordability of housing,
1: yes.
0: school taxation, schools, education structure.
1: Yes.
0: So we'll have to see. It's going to be an interesting next
1: I
0: four
1: know.
0: Or 5 months.
1: So curious, yes.
0: Ladies and gentlemen, we're going to be right back. You're listening to Right Side Up.

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0: Welcome back, ladies and gentlemen. You're listening to Right Side Up. My name is Mike Taglavia. My co-host today is Allison Despathy. Okay, Allison, we're going to switch gears, and we're going to talk about something that I like talking about.
1: Yes, me too.
0: Something that does not get talked about enough in the State House, unfortunately.
1: Yep.
0: And that is free markets.
1: Definitely.
0: Okay, there is a great article. It's in two of the outlets that we talk about, we quote from quite a bit. Both FYIVT.com and
1: Vermont Daily Chronicle. Yes.
0: This one that I'm looking at is June 1, 2026, Free Markets, the Most Advanced Form of Governance.
1: By Jay Eshelman.
0: Yes. So I don't know if you want to take it, start off, but free markets, we were talking about this before we went to air. Education, healthcare, energy, free market, free up the market, and all of those will become probably more available and at a better price.
1: We need that diversity and those options in those sectors. It would it would solve a lot of the problems we face here in Vermont.
0: I couldn't agree more.
1: 100%.
0: Couldn't agree more. So let me read a little bit. I know we no matter what, we've got to read from the last quote because I think it's one of the best ones.
1: Yes.
0: He begins with, "We all want the same basic things, a society where people have real opportunity, dignity, security, and a genuine sense of belonging. The deepest paradox in modern politics is that the path to that humane, abundant society runs through free markets, not despite them."
1: Right.
0: "A truly free market is not chaos or anarchy. It is the most sophisticated governance system humans have ever created. It works through spontaneous order. Millions of individuals, each with their own unique knowledge, needs, and creativity, coordinating peacefully through voluntary exchange. Prices act as signals. Profit and loss provide honest feedback. Innovation emerges organically. Poverty declines, not through mandates, but because the system relentlessly solves problems for profit."
1: And it's based on the simplest concept of, if you have a product or a service that you can offer and someone wants that product or service and they have something, whether it's currency to purchase that or something to trade, everyone feels like they are benefiting from this exchange.
0: Yes.
1: And this goes back to, Mike, there's also an article, I forget the name of the author, but it's about the making of a pencil and how much it takes.
0: Milton Friedman.
1: Is that Milton Friedman?
0: There's a video. It's on the, if you go on YouTube, you can find the
1: All of the different things that have to happen that you pull together to make a pencil.
0: And how many different people who you never meet have had
1: are contributing to this
0: in the manufacture of that pencil. And he's it's like, and it just flows off of his tongue.
1: Yeah, and I forget the name of that, but definitely worth looking
0: at. It's Milton Friedman.
1: Yeah, but the other thing that I wanted to mention real quick just on this is I think many people get really confused on when they hear free markets and they think of, you know, oh my gosh, we're talking about big corporations. And no, we're talking this ground level human creativity.
0: We're talking about your farmer's market and your flea market.
1: Exactly.
0: That's what we're talking about. We're talking about the
1: small
0: general
1: scale,
0: store
1: yes.
0: in your hometown.
1: Exactly.
0: We're talking about everything that you know. Going to your neighbor's home or stopping at your neighbor's little stand that they have at the end of their driveway to buy cut flowers and fresh eggs.
1: Right. And allowing people to come in and be creative to solve problems and allow space for that.
0: Right.
1: And think about if we had that coming in more easily into our heavily, heavily regulated systems of education, health, and energy in the state, we could really solve a lot of problems and help from a competitive and cost standpoint for Vermonters.
0: Yeah.
1: That would make a big difference. Can I read one of my favorite quotes from Jay's article?
0: Sure.
1: He said, well, these are my two, if you don't mind. So the first one, every major improvement in human welfare, dramatic reductions in global poverty, longer lifespans, technological miracles, has come from freeing human creativity and not controlling it. The abundant, connected society we all claim to want is only possible through free market governance and letting people sort of unleash themselves and offer what they can.
0: Absolutely.
1: I love that
0: one. So, Let me go a little bit more into this. This is decentralized governance at its finest, big in its reach and effectiveness, yet small in coercion. No king, no central committee, no politician can possibly possess the knowledge required to manage the billions of daily decisions in a complex society. History has proven this repeatedly. When governments try to run economies from the top down, they create shortages, corruption, and misery. When they step back and allow free people to cooperate voluntarily, prosperity and innovation flourish.
1: Exactly. And this is the... So free markets are the opposite of this central planning, high bureaucracy, inefficient. And this is what Vermont has seen a lot of with these, with the sectors. Now, let me read one more of mine from this, because I like. I think we both love this. Jay is a very wise soul in Vermont who has been for decades educating people and really promoting this free market approach. He says in his article, this is where a spontaneous yet targeted human safety net belongs, not an ever expanding welfare state that traps people into dependency, but in a system that voluntarily catches people temporarily while reinforcing dignity and connection. So you want to help people who are struggling. You want to make sure that strong safety net is there, but then you also want them to sort of be free and to go out and to be successful. And to find their path through. So supporting that versus this welfare system that we tend to be trapping ourselves in.
0: Yeah. So I as soon as I saw this, I thought we've got to cover this.
1: Definitely.
0: Free markets, and especially in Vermont, we have, and I've seen it now after being 2 years up in Montpelier, two sessions. It's, there's a problem and we in government need to fix it.
1: Mm-hmm.
0: And most times it's not because we need to, we've had our hand on the scale, or finger on the scale, and we're going to, this one is winning or not winning, so we're going to play with the dial so that we fix it. And the dial needs to be get out of the way.
1: It just distorts the market.
0: That's all
1: exactly.
0: It's doing.
1: Is where like S-190, that reference-based pricing we've talked about a little bit.
0: Yeah.
1: I think there's many people are hoping the governor is going to veto it because it's not true reference-based pricing. And it's like basically the state legislature through the Green Mountain Care Board, which really just needs to go away and let the hospital sort of run, is basically trying to lower healthcare costs at the expense of our hospitals. You know, and that's going to be a big, big problem if our rural hospitals go away.
0: Yeah.
1: Yes.
0: Here's another part of this. Some people who push heavy central control are not misguided idealists. Some are political operators who benefit from the current system.
1: Mm-hmm.
0: A protection racket where government power is traded for votes, campaign money, and influence. They thrive on dependency. They need people to believe only government can solve problems.
1: That's a problem.
0: How many times do we come across this?
1: I know. And this is where, I hate to say it, but this is where I think of some of the legislators who are in there, and they so heavily believe in an agenda or ideology, a special interest that they think is going to save Vermont. So they end up fighting for that and representing that versus representing their constituents.
0: Yeah.
1: This is where we need that balance brought back. And I see that with the renewable energy industry, who have really taken hold and have a lot of power, unfortunately, in the state house.
0: Yeah. I don't think you read part of this one. Every major improvement in human welfare, dramatic reductions in global poverty.
1: Oh, that's what I just read. Yes, okay. Yes.
0: It's true.
1: It's worth reading again. It's amazing.
0: Longer lifespans.
1: Yes.
0: Longer lifespans.
1: Right. Technological innovation.
0: Yeah. Okay.
1: Or getting information or education to people about health, like getting real information.
0: Back, back in the early 1900s, how many people had electricity in their homes?
1: Right.
0: How many had indoor plumbing?
1: Right, exactly. We've come a long way.
0: And now, even the poorest of the poor in this country have an air-conditioned car and air conditioning in their home.
1: Right. And I'm a firm believer in technology should not be forced on people by any means. But if people can access it, and then if you have a lot of options within it, then the cost shifts down and people can afford that.
0: Sure.
1: And that's what we need to see happen with insurance markets, with our energy markets. And then obviously, Mike, you're such a strong proponent, and thank you for being there on this, is the school choice.
0: Yeah.
1: You know, just coming back to this school choice option.
0: Yeah, it's definitely the driver in quality and price.
1: Yes, exactly. And opening that up through Vermont. I mean, you had that with your H-89 bill where that you were trying, and hopefully you'll be reelected and you can
0: back to the drawing board.
1: Right. But so, just trying to expand this for students and families across the board.
0: Right.
1: Because I'm so sorry. I just have to say one last thing, Mike.
0: No, sure.
1: I was sitting at the conference committee for education. I guess that was on Thursday, and I'm watching them.
0: Yeah, I think it was Thursday.
1: That was Thursday. I'm watching them pass around maps. And basically, where should the lines be? And this town should be in this district, and that town should be in that district. And it's just like, remove the lines and open it up and let families and children and, you know, let them choose.
0: And there have been a couple of good articles in the past week or two.
1: Yep.
0: And one of them mentioned something that it really struck home with me. You've got parents. Mm-hmm. They've got kids in school. And have the parents pick a school along a route to their work,
1: right,
0: to make it easier for them.
1: Right.
0: What if the school that they're currently, their kid is required to go to, is in the exact opposite direction?
1: Exactly.
0: And there isn't a bus available to take them, or they can't always count on it, or whatever, for whatever reason.
1: So many reasons.
0: So,
1: yes.
0: You know, transportation is one of the big questions, mm-hmm, with education. And in some cases, the parents, that's really not the driver.
1: Right, right.
0: It's like, you know what? I'll find a way to make the extra money that I need to get my child into the school that I want for,
1: right,
0: whatever reason.
1: Right.
0: And if need be, I will be the transportation for my child.
1: Yes. And for people and families who don't have the means to find that money, that's where if we open it up and then they can choose where their child's going to best thrive. I mean, it's so simple, and it's such a classic free market approach. And then we'll find out where are the schools that are doing well, what schools are thriving and serving, what schools are not, and
0: right,
1: let's reevaluate based on that.
0: And, you know, we can have bus companies. Some will have electric buses, and they'll go out of business because their buses are frozen and they won't charge.
1: Or they explode.
0: And the ones that have the diesel-powered or the older gas motors will be able to get the kids,
1: right,
0: to and from school.
1: Reliably.
0: So there, right, we go again with the free market.
1: And now, actually, Mike, I would also just add in real quick, just looking at the Agency of Education recent,
0: yep,
1: numbers,
0: oh, yeah,
1: this is mind-blowing. Okay, so hold on to your seats,
0: yeah,
1: anyone who's listening here. This blew my mind. So recent data from Agency of Education, we,
0: yeah,
1: are spending, I thought it was about $2.5 billion. It's $2.7 billion for our education system. So no,
0: yeah,
1: wonder the governor has been trying to hold a hard line of legislature. We got to,
0: yeah,
1: fix this. Oh, my goodness.
0: Yeah, so it's not quite a third, probably what, 26, 27%.
1: Yeah, 2.7 out of 9.48
0: billion,
1: so
0: I think,
1: less,
0: this
1: you're
0: year.
1: Right, you're right.
0: So, but it's coming close to a third of entire budget for the state.
1: And
0: which
1: in the
0: is
1: meantime,
0: outrageous.
1: Our student numbers are declining.
0: Yeah.
1: So we've had 110,000, 120,000, and then it was like 80,000. Now we're at almost 70,000,
0: just shy of
1: 70,000.
0: That's a lot.
1: And we have a 3.8-to-1 student teacher ratio, lowest in,
0: okay,
1: the country. And granted, we want good education, we want our small schools, but think about this,
0: if
1: people.
0: If we change the ratio, we,
1: right,
0: bring it up over 5, we save hundreds of millions of dollars right there.
1: Right. But then again, it's like, how do you do that? Do you. I'm not a forced consolidation person at all. And then it's like you're trying to invite families and you want them to come in to build some numbers. But then again, if you open it up, we could get some answers. But the last data point I just want to plug in here, Mike, is if you take our 2.7 billion dollar education budget and you divide it by the number of students, 70,000 give or take,
0: yep,
1: we are looking at $35,000. Per student.
0: And then you look at the scores.
1: Low academic scores.
0: Yes.
1: Exactly. It is, we'll see. So a lot of people are not happy with what came out with this sort of compromise on 955 for the education. But what do you think?
0: I think the conversation is still going to remain.
1: Yes.
0: And I'm glad about that.
1: Yes.
0: But there's plenty for people not to like,
1: yeah,
0: and there's plenty for some to like.
1: Right.
0: So there definitely will be conversations still had, some heated, I'm sure.
1: Right, and a little buffer for taxpayers. There's not going to be tremendous increases.
0: There is, right.
1: Oish.
0: Yeah, well, the buy-down that the governor originally wanted, he got.
1: Mm-hmm.
0: So, but that's, we need to have some sort of a Well, the foundation formula, I think, is going to help. I don't know if it's completely going to fix it without changing the number in the administration. But
1: was that 2028 or 2030 for implementation?
0: It
1: was somewhere in that realm.
0: Yeah. I can't remember. 2028 or 2029.
1: Yeah, that bounced around quite a bit. But so not immediate, but hopefully coming soon.
0: Yeah, hopefully.
1: To a town near you.
0: All right. Well, we're going to need to come back after we pay some bills. You're listening to Right Side Up.
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0: 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You can also find us on Podbean. You can find us on 802 Scoop, both on 802 Scoop Facebook and 802 Scoop YouTube. And you can also find us on graniteGrok.com. So before we get into some other things that happened in the legislature, I just want to read from the final paragraph in the article that is titled Free Markets, the Most Advanced Form of Governance. This was June 1 on FYVT.com, but it's also in
1: Vermont Daily Chronicle. And written by H.J. Eshelman, exactly.
0: So, in the final analysis, this perspective is most certainly not mine alone. It's based upon the insights of great thinkers across history, including but not limited to Aristotle, Adam Smith, Ludwig von Mises, Friedrich Hayek, Milton Friedman, and Henry David Thoreau, who famously wrote in Civil Disobedience, quote, "I heartily accept the motto that government is best which governs least, and I should like to see it acted up to more rapidly and systematically. Carried out, it finally amounts to this, which also I believe, that government is best which governs not at all. And when men are prepared for it, that will be the kind of government which they will have."
1: Yes.
0: So, and I'm sure there are a lot who think, oh, the government is there to take care of me. So that is going to be a very hard sell to some.
1: It is. But if people can start to understand that choices are important and yes, letting innovation and creativity and humans come in and solve problems where there's problems,
0: yeah,
1: it will help us to get there.
0: And there are always people who are looking, they're looking at a problem and they're trying to find a way to solve it.
1: Yes, exactly.
0: So, I want to move to a different topic, and S-325 is one of them, because I was involved on the Environment Committee with S-325.
1: And this is the Act 181 reform bill.
0: Reform to Act 181.
1: Right. Act 181 obviously caused a stir across Vermont with property owners because of its infringements. Yes.
0: So I'm not going to read through the whole article, but I was reading it, and I just wanted to make some clarifications here. This is from Vermont Daily Chronicle, May 29, 2026. Vermont's Act 181 rollback deleted the Senate's own housing expansions, and the Senate voted 28-2 to pass it. That is true.
1: Mm-hmm.
0: When S-325 came to House Environment Committee, it was kicked around a lot. And at one point, I thought the wheels were coming off the golf cart.
1: Mm-hmm.
0: So I couldn't wait to get it out of our committee. And the piece that legislation that this article is referring to, yes, there was a removal of one of the housing pieces,
1: mm-hmm,
0: expansions.
1: Mm-hmm.
0: It was brought by Senator John Benson.
1: Benson, right.
0: And it was gone back and forth a lot. In fact, I asked the senator to email the chair and the committee to try to go and explain what happened and why. And what happened was, it was brought up in committee and it wasn't really palatable to the chair at the time, but when he actually had a side conversation with the chair, he made a change to the section of the one of the housing amendments. And what it did was he added 20% affordable housing.
1: Low 20%
0: of it, yes.
1: Right.
0: And that made it amenable to the chair as a floor amendment, and that's how it came to our committee. It was misunderstood that it was just a floor amendment, which it really wasn't. Mm-hmm. It was talked about in committee, but the final arrangement came after it had gone out onto the Senate floor.
1: Right.
0: The reason I wanted to bring it up is because 325 actually did get a lot of what rural Vermont and

0: a number of us, not a majority, but a number of us in the Environment Committee wanted.
1: And that was specifically Tier 3 repeal.
0: Tier 2 and 3, because exactly. Without Tier 3, Tier 2 is basically nothing.
1: Right, and the road
0: rule. And the road rule repeal.
1: Yes, yes.
0: And we also, on the floor, got the BERT amendments, one of which was accessory on-farm business.
1: Mm-hmm.
0: When it went to Conference Committee, the accessory on-farm business amendment was watered down, and there was a delay in implementation for...
1: I believe it was one year out. Yes. They messed with that one.
0: That disappointed me, but we still got a lot coming out of 325. Mm-hmm. Now, 325 to me is not the end, it's just the beginning.
1: And it was a big win for Vermonters.
0: It was a massive win
1: it
0: for Vermonters.
1: It was huge, really, truly.
0: So, 181 is... It was considerably changed with S325.
1: Mm-hmm.
0: And next session, it should be... put under the microscope again to see what else needs to be
1: done. To look at the Tier 1 impacts exactly,
0: yes.
1: In particular.
0: I mean, we were looking at housing and mixing housing with a land preservation bill, and they never should have been mixed.
1: No, it was way too complex.
0: Yes,
1: I mean, 171 pages,
0: Yes. It absolutely was, and that's one of the reasons that it made it so difficult to get 325, because it was like there were... A lot of the proponents were, oh, this is 171 pages long, it's too complicated.
1: Right.
0: Well, if you design a bill to make it too complicated to get rid of,
1: right.
0: Then my answer is get rid of the whole thing.
1: Exactly.
0: Okay?
1: It doesn't have to be that complex.
0: Right.
1: Exactly.
0: So we can come back next session, and hopefully the next legislature will have the will to examine it again and
1: yes.
0: Make more changes.
1: Yes.
0: More changes that will... positively affect the housing market, positively affect the economy.
1: Rural Vermonters
0: the credit they deserve.
1: Yes.
0: And also, let's not forget Act 59,
1: mm-hmm.
0: Okay?
1: That's
0: the
1: 30 by 30
0: and 50 by 50.
1: Right,
0: we also have H70 that was hotly contested in committee.
1: Mm-hmm.
0: There was a move to pull it out of committee to have it debated on the floor, and
1: twice.
0: That failed.
1: Right, two times.
0: Okay.
1: Yeah.
0: So there's a lot still to be done with respect to improving the economy, affordability, housing. There really, truly is.
1: Mm-hmm.
0: S-212, there was Will Greer's amendment.
1: Yes.
0: Got put onto S-212. It was a good amendment. It was necessary, and it happened.
1: And that was also a property rights issue.
0: Yes, absolutely. It was a property rights issue.
1: Right.
0: So there were a couple of good property rights issues that were brought to the forefront, and they were addressed.
1: Mm-hmm.
0: There was another one, amendment that I brought with Will Greer, representative from Bennington.
1: Mm-hmm.
0: That particular amendment did not pass. But I believe we got enough debate on it so that it will be addressed, and it can also be brought up again next session.
1: Yeah, because it's a real issue.
0: So, yes,
1: that
0: it is
1: has
0: a real issue.
1: To be addressed for property owners.
0: People
1: yes.
0: need to know that if they've gone and got their permits and done their due diligence to the best of their knowledge and believe through their due diligence and talking with their town clerk and their zoning... checking their zoning if they have any, getting their well and septic from the state, getting their permit from DEC to drill a well where they can place their septic. If they need to know that when they're done,
1: it's solid.
0: They're done.
1: Exactly. They're not going to come back and try to attack them and tell them, oh, by the way, now we are right. saying it's on a wetland.
0: Right.
1: That's not okay.
0: Especially, you know, if you I've heard this, I don't know how many times, people have had land, maybe they've had it 20 or 30 years, and they finally decide they're going to retire and they're moving to Vermont. So they build a house, and now they've got a neighbor who for decades has not had to look at anything but trees and a pasture.
1: Right.
0: Now all of a sudden they're looking at a house, maybe
1: right.
0: a garage, who knows what else. So they're dissatisfied. And that dissatisfaction turns into a complaint to DEC that turns into a fine by a homeowner who's thought they did put all their infrastructure in, following
1: properly.
0: All the rules.
1: Right.
0: So
1: no, that has to be resolved, to be and it was good you brought out. It to the floor there, so there's right. awareness around the issue now for sure.
0: Yes.
1: Yeah.
0: And
1: now,
0: I know
1: a lot of good wins, Mike, I would say. I mean, a lot more work to do, like you said.
0: Yeah, well, we did some good stuff. There were some things, the governor's executive order, we were not able to act on that.
1: Many tried.
0: There were a number of tries. There were some things, some hurdles put up to stop that, which I think are unfortunate.
1: Yes.
0: The governor is not looking to do any harm environmentally. We live in a very environmentally friendly state. What the governor was trying to do was put housing where there already is housing.
1: And where it makes sense, right?
0: Where it makes sense.
1: But that's also where I think it's important for people to realize that the governor came in with the executive order, but the year and two prior, Agency of Natural Resources was already identifying issues with trying to figure out this wetlands permitting.
0: Yes.
1: And so they have tried, but then the House Environment, your chair, Amy Sheldon, who's not running again, it seems like.
0: That's what it seems
1: she
0: like.
1: She was putting up a lot of blocks and not allowing Agency of Natural Resources to address some of these real issues that have presented to their agency for quite some time.
0: Right.
1: So, and that's where it's just even being able to allow the conversation to come to the table, and that's what I think has been, you know, frustrating for Agency and Natural Resources as well. And I've been thinking about, you're obviously talking, so S-325, the governor, we're still waiting to see where he's going to land for that.
0: Yeah, there's a number of bills hanging out there that are waiting for either a signature or I'm not sure what bills he may be considering just...
1: Right.
0: Letting go into law without his signature because he has questions about. So we'll have to see.
1: I know,
0: we'll
1: and I'm keeping an eye, definitely, obviously, on 325, S-190, the reference-based pricing, which I've had a lot of concerns around. H-710, which was the single plant definition. This was sort of the
0: solar siting.
1: Very, very irresponsible bill moving through with very inadequate, insufficient testimony from a wind impact, from a solar ag land impact, from a development impact. So I'm really hoping that him and his team are going to see the holes in that policy and make them come back and really sort of do their due diligence and take the adequate testimony on that bill. So keep an eye on that.
0: Yeah, I think I agree with you on that. You know, it'd be interesting to see. I know after, you know, hearing some of the stuff that I've heard, losing 500 farms since 2017, we've got a, or have been, I don't know that we are anymore, but we were, the heritage of Vermont is agriculture-based.
1: Right, right.
0: And I would love for us to see us regain some or all of those farms.
1: And hang on to. And that's the thing is, like, it's a private property issue that people bring up. But the thing is, and I think I may have mentioned this before, but it's so important to understand that these types of industrial scale solar projects all over agland would never be happening if it were not for the incentives and subsidies that are given to this industry and the fact that utilities will be forced in Vermont to buy this power. And so, again, this is a sort of winners, losers, protectionism.
0: Right.
1: Which we shouldn't be favoring and treating an industry that way, especially in northern, cold, rural, high-latitude Vermont.
0: Mm-hmm.
1: I mean, we need reliable baseload power, and that's not renewable. And that's, you know, renewable energy is not that, I should say. So this is where it's there needs to be better assessment on this bill and moving forward. So we'll see. And then also 527, the telecom siting bill that I've been, you know, keeping an eye on for sure. So what else are you watching for the governors? Anything else in particular?
0: I don't know. This week I hope to just decompress a little bit.
1: I know. You guys deserve it. It's been so intense. It's been so intense.
0: But we'll see. And you and I are going to need to put our heads together and figure out some subjects so that we can keep our listeners' interest.
1: Yeah, and email in if you have any interest in topics you want us to cover, any ideas.
0: Yeah,
1: I know Mike and I have a little list going, but anything else is welcome.
0: I'm going to need to make sure I check my email a little bit more often now that we're out of session.
1: But yes, good.
0: So, ladies and gentlemen, as usual, thank you so much for listening. Remember, stay safe, stay informed, listen to Right Side Up.
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9: Make California great again. I'm Dave Anthony, Fox News. That's what President Trump's calling for in a Truth Social post this morning as polls open right now. He's backing Republican Steve Hilton for governor in California, and Hilton just told Fox Business.
10: We've got the chance to seriously change California, to get us off the track of this insane policy agenda we've had now for 16 years of the Democrats running everything.
9: He's facing dozens of candidates, including Democrats Javier Becerra and Tom Steyer.
11: Anyone who lives in California who's for Steve Hilton has got his head in the sand, because obviously Donald Trump's trying to hurt California.
9: The top two in today's runoff, advance to a runoff. Same thing in the Los Angeles mayor's race.
12: Incumbent L.A. Mayor Karen Bass calling challenger Spencer Pratt a reality TV star villain with no track record.
13: I'm not sure he's ever had a job other than reality TV.
12: Pratt, a registered Republican, has criticized Bass's leadership after losing his home in the deadly Palisades fire.
14: You could actually be more effective on food apps rating than you can to complain about anything in the city.
12: Bass also faces progressive challenger, L.A. City Council member Nithya Raman.
9: That's Fox's Kristen Goodwin. There are also primaries today in Iowa, New Jersey, and New Mexico, Montana, and South Dakota. The day after President Trump talked to Israel's prime minister and Hezbollah, saying both sides agreed to stop fighting in Lebanon, they have not.
15: A father and his two children are said to be among the dead after an Israeli drone hit a car in Lebanon South. Hezbollah, meanwhile, fired dozens of rockets into northern Israel.
9: Fox's Jonathan Savage. Ron State Media is reporting they've stopped talking to mediators over Israeli actions in Lebanon, but the president has suggested a deal with Iran to end the conflict could happen this week. President Trump has also just named the new acting director of national intelligence, Bill Pulte, who already has two other jobs he'll keep doing, adding DNI to his roles as director of the Federal Housing Finance Agency and chairman of Freddie Mac and Fannie Mae. America's listening to Fox News.
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19: 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We have a new special menu full of cabin fever specials that have us begging to get out and meet up with friends and enjoy a great meal. 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We're having a lot of fun.
20: 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Guess I'm just heading to Bubba's alone for the chef's fish.
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22: Mixture of sunshine and some fair weather clouds through the day. A little bit of a breeze out of the northwest, keeping things comfortable. But it will be warmer with temperatures up into the 70s this afternoon. We'll drop back into the 40s tonight under fair skies, tipping out right around 80 with sunshine Wednesday, and low and mid 80s with sunshine for both Thursday and Friday. From the Stormwatch 9 Weather Center, I'm meteorologist Kevin Scarupa.
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25: Good morning. Welcome back to the Financial Exchange. It's a jobs week here. We received a JOLTS report, Job Openings Labor Turnover Survey, this morning at 10 a.m., just 6 minutes ago. We'll talk about that during the next segment. We've got markets a bit of neutral mode this morning after the president said that the negotiations are continuing with Iran. Was not quite enough to jolt oil markets back into sell-off mode, though. We've got oil pretty much steady for the day, sitting at $92.26. I think investors might finally have been jostled enough on the Strait of Hormuz talk to just say, you know, show me when there's real evidence of something improving there rather than what we've been seeing so far. But it's Mike, Paul, and Tucker with you on a Tuesday here. And amidst all of the uncertainty about the Middle East, amidst all the uncertainty about the jobs market and concerns that graduating seniors have about entering this labor market at this moment in time, we have the all-important AI trade that is really continuing to suck up any of the remaining oxygen in the room. And we do have some new info on that this morning with Anthropic pulling ahead of OpenAI in one category, which is going to be the first, probably the first to market with an IPO here as Anthropic goes ahead and files some necessary documents ahead of their IPO filing. So I want to get your take, Paul, on the importance of first to market here. Obviously, OpenAI has the first to market brand with ChatGPT, you know, pretty much ubiquitous with those early stages of artificial intelligence and generative AI. Since then, at least in professional circles, it's been all Anthropic, Claude, you know, full steam ahead, and it looks like they might actually beat them to market here with an IPO.
0: Yeah, so just to summarize, Anthropic filed some confidential documents with the SEC in preparation for an IPO. This does
25: apparently not all that confidential.
0: Well, right. The filings, we don't know what's in them yet.
25: Okay.
0: We don't know what they're trying to raise in terms of dollar value. We know what SpaceX is trying to raise. We know when SpaceX is going to go public. With Anthropic here, those details are yet to emerge, but this is the first step in the process in going public. It is certainly a telltale sign that it's going to come sooner rather than later. The specifics are you know, low at the moment, but they had recently received a valuation of $965 billion in their most recent private investment raise. This is a company that was founded 5 or 6 years ago, and it's already close to closing in on a $1 trillion valuation. In terms of what this means on first to market, they are trying to take advantage of what is a very favorable capital cycle to raise money because the AI trade is sucking up all the oxygen in the room. Just like you mentioned before, we have the Philadelphia Semiconductor Index this year, which encapsulates all of those chip-related companies, up 83%. You have just a really just substantial demand for investors everywhere to get in on the AI trade. And so Anthropic is going to be the one, it looks like, that takes advantage of the liquidity associated with the public markets for years, not as many as SpaceX, but for the last few years, just raising a significant amount in the private markets. There are pros and cons to this approach. On one end of things, you can make the argument that they will be the one that is scrutinized first. All of their warts will be examined significantly. I think what's probably going to be of utmost focus to investors is we have a good sense for what their recurring revenue looks like in some of their revenue numbers. I think I saw that they were about $5 billion of revenue in Q1, and they generated a $560 million profit. That profit figure is going to get evaporated very quickly, so I don't anticipate to see that. In future quarters, they are running at an annual recurring revenue, according to sources, of about $47 billion. And I do want to step back for a second and just illustrate that they are making a lot of money. Their revenue growth is absolutely astounding. There is this metric that you can use when you're looking at subscription businesses for software, which is called net dollar retention, which basically it studies the recurring revenue that you get from the customers on the platform. And the reason why Anthropic has become, I guess, the new 900-pound gorilla in the AI space and not so much OpenAI anymore, at least in investor circles, is because people or customers that are going on their platform, typically when you're studying this figure, 100% is sort of status quo. Your people that you have on your platform are spending at the same level. If that shrinks below 100%, you're spending less. There's churn. There's downgrades. If it goes over 100%, that means you're on a platform and now you're spending more. Their net dollar retention rate is 500%, according to their CFO. A good one, like Snowflake, for example, which is another publicly traded company, is 140%.
25: So plain English here, customers are subscribing into the platform
0: and spending a whole lot more.
25: And then once subscribed, either adding licenses or spending on additional capacity.
0: Simple way to put it, you're spending $1 million with Claude and with Anthropic on their platform 1 year. The next year, you're spending $5 million, five times what you were spending before. That's what they're seeing from a metric standpoint. So I do want to illustrate, though the valuation's crazy high, it's almost $1 trillion, they're growing revenue really fast.
25: So there's a lot we don't know about this company yet, and a lot that will be learned once those filings are made public, and we know a little bit more about their disclosures around profitability and revenue growth and all sorts of things that just don't get made public yet. The question still comes to mind, why does being first to markets matter so much? And I have a few answers. One, there really aren't many other publicly traded companies in the AI space that so closely resemble each other as OpenAI and Anthropic.
0: Mm-hmm.
25: I think you could maybe make an argument for some of the chip designers being pretty similar in terms of market structure, but other than that, these two, you know, are pretty close, you know, in terms of business model, what they're trying to do. Two, once public, they will be, as far as I know, the only two publicly traded pure play model designers that are out there.
0: Right.
25: Google's out there. Yep. You know, Twitter, X will soon be public, but at this moment, like, none of those are pure plays. This is going to be the first two pure plays. Let's say that Anthropic does go public and they knock the cover off the ball in terms of the IPO and it holds up for the next 6 months. Mm-hmm. and things look good. That's not a problem for OpenAI as far as I'm concerned. If they then have the opportunity to go public, yes, their metrics are going to be compared to Anthropic's and they'll be valued based on that, but not a huge issue if things hold up. If things go poorly, that's where OpenAI is in big trouble. Right, and that's why I think being first to market really does matter in this case, because it could go poorly in a number of different ways, right? You could have a killer blockbuster IPO followed by 2 to 3 months later the stock price falls apart and doesn't quite keep up with expectations. You could have a stock that goes through a really messy IPO and then appreciates after the fact. In any of those events, that adds to the pressure for OpenAI, because again, these companies are very close together in terms of how they compete for business, what they're trying to do, et cetera. And so that, to me, is the downside for OpenAI by going second. They don't want to go second. They're trying to race to get an IPO together too, I think. But that would be the downside. If Anthropic does not go off perfectly, if they do not have a lot of investor optimism, mm-hmm. and it's not just optimism day of, it's got to hold up for a while, that would be the potential issue for OpenAI if they end up going second, and why I think it is actually kind of a big deal for whoever gets to market first.
0: Could you make the counter argument, and I'm not necessarily willing to jump to make it, that then OpenAI just delays their IPO further on that negative case scenario where Anthropic's IPO goes poorly, OpenAI just says, all right, we'll pump the brakes for
25: a
0: little bit.
25: But so if that's the case, it's not as though OpenAI just suddenly doesn't need new cash.
0: Right.
25: So then they have to go back to private markets
0: and raise
25: and then
0: more.
25: They say, okay, now what's our valuation when you have this perfectly easy
0: yeah.
25: to measure
0: they'll
25: public comparable?
0: Good point.
25: They'll get marked down to market.
0: Yeah.
25: So, yeah, I do see some potential risk ahead for both of these companies, but obviously they are, as you mentioned, walking into a market right now that seems to have sky's the limit appetite for gobbling up AI
0: yeah.
25: anything.
0: Yeah.
25: So we will see what happens here and more details to come on the looming Anthropic IPO. Let's take a quick break. When we come back, jobs report released 15 minutes ago. We'll cover that next here on the Financial Exchange.
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25: 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And in our live stream on YouTube, we do have a poll question posted in regard to last segment. Asking you the question, which upcoming IPO are you most interested in? And that would, the choices are OpenAI, Anthropic, or SpaceX. Once again, that's our poll question posted to our YouTube page on the Financial Exchange. Subscribe and vote in that poll. I feel as though the last few months I have just been an old man yelling at young kids for their pessimism about the job market, but we have been hearing a lot of pessimism about the job market from young people. They commencement speakers have been flooded with, anybody that's attached to the tech industry anyway has been flooded with boos over their statements about artificial intelligence. We have pieces like this one written about how the layoffs in the tech industry are so difficult and how getting hired in that space right now is really tough because unemployment levels for young people are near recession levels, which I would very much debate. But this morning we got a Jolts report, and once again contradicted the story of a weakening job market. So I want to start there with, first off, what the Jolts report is. It's a monthly report put together by the Bureau of Labor Statistics. It's a bit old. It's measuring data as of the last day of April of this year. So, you know, we're a month away from this thing now. But what it tells you is how many companies are out there looking to hire people, how many people were fired from payrolls, how many people did get hired. It's a good indication of how much churn is in the labor market or how much slack is in the labor market. And by slack, we mean, you know, are there far fewer jobs open right now for people looking for work? Is it way more jobs open like we saw during the pandemic when there were two job openings for every person looking for work? And the answer is we remain fairly balanced. And in fact, the job openings grew. So the number of job openings increased today to 7.6 million in the month of April. That is a bump up from the previous month. And at the same time, total separations, which again, primarily come from layoffs and discharges, were down. So the total separations decreased to 5.1 million and 5 million respectively. So, you know, both hires and separations did decrease, but the overall narrative here remains, yes, a labor market that is a little bit slow and, you know, not an incredible amount of turnover, especially compared to the last few years. But overall, we are actually seeing an increase in the pace of job openings, meaning employers seem to be more optimistic about adding people to the payrolls over the coming months.
0: Yeah, this is a nice increase. This is the most we've seen, I think, since 2024. So this is welcome news in a labor market that does seem tenuous. And I do feel like, Mike, this is a situation where sentiment from citizens and employees out there is perhaps weaker than the underlying data. I don't know if it's part of the news cycle where you mentioned that undergraduate pessimism about getting a job. It just feels as if there's a lot of misinformation on where the labor market stands at the moment. It's sort of a mix of two different scenarios where one is you do have a slowing of new jobs being added, but at the same point in time, unemployment has, you know, stayed at 4.3%. And while the tech layoffs are highly publicized from a broader perspective, we're not seeing this massive amount of layoffs. And that plays into all the dynamics we talk about with the labor market when we cover the subject. You've got a lot of baby boomers retiring. You have limited immigration. So that shrinks the supply side. So it's sort of a mixed picture. And I feel like that's hard for people to fully put their arms around. They just want to tend to gravitate to perhaps the more pessimistic view of the market.
25: So again, the job openings increased to 7.6 million. That's up 731,000. The rate of job openings increased as well to 4.6% in April. In terms of where they're coming from, big increase, professional and business services, up 668,000. Professional and business services is not a terribly descriptive category, so I was looking at what exactly does the BLS put in there, and it's a lot. You've got accounting and finance, consulting, architecture, science and design, administrative work, business support, corporate management, all included in that one big category.
0: A lot of white collar jobs there that precisely have been, you know, threatened to be an existential risk facing them.
25: That's kind of my point is, you know, you've got paralegals in here, you've got legal assistants in here, you've got accountants and finance, and all these roles, computer and IT, all of these roles have been mentioned specifically as, hey, these jobs are under threat because of AI. You know, go get a, you know, job as a plumber because otherwise AI is going to kill your job. Nothing against getting a job as a plumber right now. Like, you're probably going to have the best job security of any of us for the next 30 years. But What this report tells me is that those concerns about the labor market, for now, seem to be overblown. And I'm confirming it with some other data, too. If I take a look at the unemployment rate for 20 to 24-year-olds, it is not low. It's April unemployment rate. We'll get a new update on this on Friday, by the way. But as of April, 7.6% unemployment rate for 20 to 24-year-olds. But that is, again, down from April of last year. And in fact, when I take a look at the unemployment rate for 20 to 24-year-olds in every single month of 2026, it's been lower than it was in the same months of 2025.
0: Yep. I looked at 22 to 26, I mean, similar demographic breakdowns, and yeah, it's 5.6% there, so it's, but it's, like you said, sort of slowly ticked down. Is it higher than it was in 24 and 23? Yes, it is higher.
25: Everyone's unemployment rate was higher than it was in 2023. It's not, it was not a normal.
0: And that's why I said 24 too, because that had at least somewhat slowed down.
25: Yeah, the fact of the matter is, the unemployment rate that we experienced, or the unemployment market and job market that we experienced in 2021, 2, and 3, and parts of 2024, too, was an abnormally tight one due to COVID. You had this massive change in how business was done, who was going to do it, where it was going to be done from, massive amounts of stimulus and money in company coffers for retaining employees, and it just led to this bifurcation of the job market for a prolonged period of time. Salaries went way up. Yeah. It was good for employees, and I hope they took advantage of it, but it was abnormally strong. It's weakened a little bit from there, but more than weakened, I'd say it's normalized from
0: there. How close is it? Do you have 2017 through 2019 there?
25: Like, yeah, that, so the unemployment rate that we are seeing right now for 20 to 24-year-olds, and again, I'm looking at that statistic only. You know, we did not reach this territory until the late 2010s after the Great Recession, right? Mm-hmm. We started getting into this type of unemployment situation when we were in 2016, 2017.
0: Okay.
25: Far after the recovery. You know, 08, 2010, we were looking at the high double digits. You know, post dot-com bubble, we were at looking at the high single digits. We are well below those levels. And so I continue to see green shoots in the labor market, and I think this is a good indicator for what we might see on Friday, or at least during the summer, when we go take a look at these job creation numbers, given the increase in the pace of postings. Let's take a quick break. When we come back, full market recap is next with Wall Street Watch.

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8: Mixture of sunshine and some fair weather clouds through the day. A little bit of a breeze out of the northwest, keeping things comfortable. But it will be warmer with temperatures up into the 70s this afternoon. We'll drop back into the 40s tonight under fair skies, tipping out right around 80 with sunshine Wednesday, and low and mid 80s with sunshine for both Thursday and Friday. From the Stormwatch 9 Weather Center, I'm meteorologist Kevin Skorupa.
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0: Full Wall Street Watch, tracking the stocks, the data, and the headlines driving markets so far today, right here on the Financial Exchange Radio Network.
9: Markets relatively quiet and mixed as traders sift through a new flurry of news items from the tech sector. Wall Street's also keeping a close eye on developments from the Middle East and the price of oil. Right now, the Dow is down 0.2%. S&P 500 is flat, only up by 1 point. NASDAQ up about 0.1%. Russell 2000 up about 0.5%. 10-year Treasury yield down 2 basis points at 4.44%. And oil edging higher, not much movement there, trading right around $92 a barrel. Well, Marvell Technologies shares are surging 24% after NVIDIA CEO Jensen Huang said Marvell could become the next trillion-dollar company thanks to demand for AI hardware. Meanwhile, Hewlett-Packard Enterprise is seeing its stock rally 25% after the information technology company blew away Wall Street expectations with its second quarter earnings, citing rampant compute demand from customers transitioning to AI tools. Alphabet announced plans to raise $80 billion to help finance AI infrastructure investments. Alphabet stock is down over 1.5%. Outside of tech, lingerie retailer Victoria's Secret hiked its full-year guidance after beating first-quarter earnings expectations, citing lower tariff costs and willingness from customers to spend full price on its products. Shares are jumping 41% higher. And after today's closing bell, we'll see more earnings from Palo Alto Networks. I'm Tucker Silva, and that is Wall Street Watch.
4: I'm sorry, Tucker. What was just jumping 41%?
9: Victoria's Secret.
10: Secret's out, man.
4: Okay. The single day price moves that we're seeing recently are pretty ludicrous at the moment. At least nobody's making an AI claim with that one, I suppose, as far as we know. Speaking of AI claims, Alphabet is raising $80 billion via equity sales. So, first of all, what does this mean? They're issuing new stock or taking stock out of Treasury and selling it to the general public. That means it dilutes the existing shareholders. They're going to be doing this to the general public for about half of it. Some of it's going to be coming through, what was it? It was like $40 billion via timed sales.
10: Some preferred stocks and convertible 30, notes.
4: Yeah. And then $10 billion a deal with Berkshire Hathaway to buy a bunch of it.
10: Correct.
4: $80 billion, just to put into context, that was the size, or a little bit bigger than the most recent size of Anthropic's latest funding round, which was around $65 billion. As a percentage of like Alphabet's size here, you're talking about less than 2% of the
10: company. I was going to go there. Yep.
4: The idea that Alphabet can raise $80 billion by offering for sale less than 2% of their outstanding shares just dwarfs everybody else in this industry and really speaks to this moment for this company. And they have a lot to execute on here.
10: Mm-hmm.
4: But if you're trying to compete with Alphabet right now, good luck. Yeah. Good luck outspending this company, right? And that's what a lot of this is coming down to right now, is how quick can you get this stuff up and running? You know, they rolled out their own semiconductor design chips very rapidly. They're selling them to other companies now. They are arguably, I don't know if that you can make a successful argument that they're the number one model that's out there, but they're in the top three.
10: They're
4: right?
10: Definitely,
4: like, top three contenders are ChatGPT, Gemini, and Claude would be my feeling on this. And for one of those three to be able to so easily go to market for themselves and just say, yep, $80 billion being raised like nothing. Yes, the stock's selling off today, but
10: 1 or 2%.
4: I mean, logically, right? You're issuing shares that are going to dilute existing shareholders by, you know, less than 2%. The stock's down less than 2%. Okay. The investors are all on board, it seems.
10: The CapEx that Google will outlay this year is about $190 billion. For reference, that's five times what they spent in 2022. And oh, by the way, if you think $190 billion is a lot of money, they might spend, analysts anticipate, again, these are projections, $300 billion in 2027. They are in such a unique position, Mike, when we talk about this AI story, in that if you look at AI from a stack perspective, you've got all these different layers to it. The first layer is the chips, and that's where NVIDIA's made their bread and butter. They design the chips that are used in a lot of these models. Then you go up to the next level where you talk about the infrastructure, the data centers, the cloud networking, fiber optics. Google's a player in that. They have their own data centers. They're involved in the cloud. They have their own chips. They have TPUs that compete with NVIDIA's GPUs. Then you go up further up the stack. Oh, it's the model you just talked about, Gemini. That's their model that competes with Claude and ChatGPT. And then the last piece is, how do you feed your models? It's through data. It's through different content on the web. Well, Google's really well positioned there too. All your searches every single
11: 90%
10: day. 90%
11: of search.
10: YouTube, Gmail, etc. So they have this very unique position where any improvements that they make or any capital that they can raise that can fund further improvements on any of these pieces that I mentioned in the stack here can really make them have a significant advantage over their competitors. The question is how long that can last for. There's always technological innovation that can, you know, unseat the company that's sitting at the top of the perch. But right now, it's a pretty strong fortress to be able to just at a blink of an eye raise $80 billion, where Anthropic and others, to go out and raise that amount of money, it takes a lot more effort than what Google's just done here.
11: By the way, Paul, totally, you're right. They're definitely not a monopoly. Remember, just this was,
10: that's such a turning on the knife point if you think about it.
11: September of last year.
10: Yeah, it seems like a long
11: Google
10: time.
11: Google was declared a monopolist by U.S. District Judge Amit Mehta, and then was told that they weren't going to be broken up, in no small part due to the threat of artificial intelligence on their business. We're looking now less than 9 months away, and they are arguably the up-and-coming leader when it comes to artificial intelligence. Again, you can't say they're the number one in any of these categories, but they check the box in just about every single one. So, that one looks kind of funny and quaint when we look back on it at this point. The dominant position that Google occupies right now is pretty fascinating to watch. Look, I don't mean to get overexcited about this. Here is the flip side to this coin. Like, Alphabet is talking about spending, what did you say, $190 billion
10: this year.
11: $190 billion in CapEx this year. You cannot convince me that they are worried about the price they are paying when they're spending that $190 billion, right? They are just throwing money out at the window and saying, build it as fast as you can. Get the, you know, whoever you need to pay to build out these data centers, to build out these models, hire them, get it done, mm-hmm. do it now. We've started to see, you know, very beginning stages of a few companies taking a more critical eye at their AI usage. We covered

0: so we're not expanding anymore. And mm-hmm. we're going back to Anthropic, we're going back to Gemini, we're going back to OpenAI and saying, we're not expanding our licenses next year because this is more cost prohibitive than hiring a human to do the same work. And then that just reverberates right down the whole supply chain.
1: Right.
0: We are not there.
1: No.
0: We are very much still in this expansion stage, but if you want my like 10,000 foot view of how this all comes crashing down, and again, not to say that AI is then defunct or irrelevant, but the internet wasn't made defunct or irrelevant when it went through a bubble popping. It was just revalued based on, oh, the growth isn't going to be there forever. And right now, all I'm seeing is, hey, the growth is going to be there forever. Spend money now as quickly as you can.
1: Yeah, they're not spending because they don't think they can drive a return on it, though. Let's be clear about that.
0: 100%.
1: The question is,
0: can they drive the return on?
1: Well, can they drive the return in 12 or 18 months? That's what Wall Street's going to be focused on. Clearly, Google is doing this from a long-term perspective because they think it's going to be something that can be not everlasting, it can be a significant driver of growth down the road if they're looking from a broader perspective. But I get it. You could see a correction in a 12 to 18 to 24 month span of time if you see that pullback.
0: Yeah, not that it means that Alphabet's going out of business. They've got plenty of profitable business units. But you know, you want my argument for how this, you know, little fun tower of cards could come tumbling down? That would be how the valuations start to get a jostling. Let's take a quick break. When we come back, let's talk about America's new financial middle. The middle class, what's happening with them? They're not happy about this economic moment that we're sitting in. Let's talk about them next here on the Financial Exchange.
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7: Laura Ingraham reacts to anti-ICE agitators protesting in favor of immigrant criminals.
8: In the unofficial start to summer, the ICE facility protests are back, no doubt organized and funded by the same Marxist anti-American forces that produced the Minneapolis riots last winter. Now, once again, we're told this is about the conditions or poor oversight, but that's all a ruse. They want no borders. They tolerate no arrests. Now, it doesn't matter how vicious the crimes are committed by these illegals or how much money the illegals stole from the taxpayers, all that fraud. These well-orchestrated anti-ICE theatrics amount to one thing: the Democrats' latest attempt at new constituent outreach. They need their future votes.
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5: God loves you and has an awesome plan for your life. 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I receive Jesus Christ as my Savior and my Lord. 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I am yours. 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
11: Let's kick off some stack roulette here, Paul. What do you have for us this morning?
12: McDonald's is innovating their store concepts. They announced here at their global growth strategy meeting that they will be pursuing a new restaurant design, better tasting food and drinks, and consumer-led innovation and improved customer service.
11: So let me just get this straight.
12: So there's nothing here.
11: So your restaurant plan to improve sales is that we got to make our food taste better. That's sure original.
12: Yeah. McDonald's.
11: How are you going to manage that while also making really cheap food in 37 seconds?
12: Specifically, what they'd be focusing on the food improvement to answer your question is improvements to its McCrispy chicken line. For the years, the chain has sought to improve and expand its chicken offerings as Chick-fil-A and other rivals have kind of taken their lunch in that space. And Americans have been eating more chicken than beef over the last 16 years or so. So that is part of the focus, is sort of leveraging that play with McCrispy chicken. This feels like a lot of corporate baloney to me. I don't really know how you attribute any real gains from this. This is just like something you put on a PowerPoint, but it doesn't really scream that it's going to drive sales necessarily by rehabbing the stores or anything like that. It seems like value would be kind of
11: lean
12: the play
11: value
12: in this market. Is
11: yeah.
12: like, if, you know, you're not
11: going
12: to be able.
11: I'm not going to McDonald's because I want a high quality chicken tender.
12: No, that you know, you've got.
11: I'm going there because my kids are screaming. They're all in tears. I've got $26 in my pocket, and I need to be somewhere else in the next 7 minutes.
12: Right. Right.
11: One thing that, so they made a big deal of this like 2 years ago.
12: The drinks.
11: Yeah. So I don't know about everybody else's kids. My kids are super into, like, you know, unfortunately, we go to Starbucks around them or Dunkin' around them fairly often, and so they're always asking for something, and they're
13: coffee.
11: Super into, yeah, just shots of espresso. They're
13: Americanos.
11: 9-year-olds
13: all
11: are
13: around.
11: Really all about it. No, but like McDonald's is now offering these refresher drinks, these non-caffeinated things with little boba in them, and
13: huh?
11: Like, you know what boba is?
13: No one does. What
11: you
13: is
11: know
13: that?
11: Boba, you know, like
13: Paul, do you?
11: Do you know what boba is?
12: No, you got to look out for your partner on the show, so I just nodded.
11: Yeah, so, sure. Boba is those little tapioca balls that you get in a drink. I feel like I first discovered it in Chinatown. You get a drink, and it's got the little tapioca balls. Nobody has any idea what I'm talking about here. I'll just keep talking and pretend that you all understand. Go look it up. You'll figure it out. But
13: well, I don't want that in my drink. Okay, keep going.
11: It's immensely
13: Sorry.
11: Popular. And McDonald's cool. is putting that out. Starbucks is doing them now, too. But I kind of want to try it now from McDonald's because I'm guessing it is one quarter the price that I would pay at Starbucks. So I might go forward with that.
12: Yeah, it seems like the drink thing was always just
11: nobody knows what boba is.
13: No,
11: man, I feel like a snob. I am a bit of a snob.
12: If you're looking for a good beach toy,
13: so these bobas, right?
12: If you're looking for a good beach toy, Wuboba is a ball that skips on the water. Highly encourage.
11: Are you Google? Did you mean this?
12: Highly encourage purchasing that for July 4th to skip across
11: right.
12: the pool or ocean water.
13: Wuboba while drinking bobas. Okay.
11: Markets are moving up as we close out the show and close in on the noon hour lunchtime here. The Dow Jones Industrial Average up 150 points, about a third of a percent. S&P 500 up 15 points, one-fifth of a percent. NASDAQ, similarly, one-fifth of 1% to the upside. Oil prices still relatively flat for the day, up one-third of a percent, but obviously negotiations in Iran will drive that, and we'll be covering it for the rest of the week here on the Financial Exchange. Have a great rest of your day, everybody.

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8: Compelling. What it will take to get a deal done. I'm Lisa Brady, Fox News.
9: Condition number one is they have to reopen the straits.
8: Secretary of State Marco Rubio at a Senate hearing.
9: And reopening the straits means the following. Ships can sail through international waters the way they can do through other choke points around the world without being fired upon, without paying a toll.
8: Rubio telling Connecticut Democratic Senator Chris Murphy that would open the door to phase two negotiations on Iran's nuclear program and disposing of its enriched uranium.
10: In order to get to that second phase, are you willing to release sanctions or release frozen money that the United States is with?
8: Rubio says sanctions relief has not been offered for reopening the Strait of Hormuz. A day after, President Trump said Israel and Iran-backed Hezbollah in Lebanon agreed to stop shooting at each other. They're still fighting, with media reports in Iran saying Iran has stopped communicating with mediators after insisting on enforcement of a ceasefire in Lebanon. It's primary day in six states, including California, which has more than 60 candidates for governor to replace term-limited Gavin Newsom. 14 running for L.A. mayor, the top two advance to November, though the mayor's race could be decided tonight if someone gets more than 50%. Voters also head to the polls in New Jersey, Iowa, New Mexico, Montana, and South Dakota. A federal judge in Boston hears arguments on new mail-in voting rules and whether states have to comply.
11: Several Democratic-led states and voting rights groups are challenging an executive order from President Trump requiring the federal government to compile a list of confirmed U.S. citizens eligible to vote in each state. The measure would also limit the Postal Service to deliver ballots to voters on each state's approved mail-in ballot list. State officials say the order violates the state's role in administering elections and could cause confusion in an election year.
8: Fox's Jared Halpern at the White House. 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
15: I'm Susan Lee, and this is the Fox Business Report.
16: There's an upbeat report on the job market for this spring. The job openings and labor turnover report found 7.61 million job openings in the last business day of April. Job openings increased in professional and business services, but decreased in finance and insurance. The monthly employment report for May is released on Friday. HPE shares are up 11% after its upbeat earnings. Hewlett-Packard Enterprise, the information technology company, says it's seeing growth from artificial intelligence it makes servers used for AI. NVIDIA CEO Jensen Huang believes chipmaker Marvell Technology could be the next company to see its stock market value jump to $1 trillion. Marvell shares are up 24%. That's your Fox Business Report. I'm Jenny Coselda. Invested in you.
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23: Partly to mostly sunny skies and a very comfortable afternoon thanks to a northwesterly breeze. Temperatures tipping out in the 70s before fading into the 40s later tonight under fair skies. A lot of sunshine expected on Wednesday. Temperatures in the afternoon in the upper 70s to near 80. And it looks like low and mid 80s with that sunshine continuing into Thursday and Friday with the next system not arriving as a front until sometime Saturday. From the Stormwatch 9 Weather Center, I'm meteorologist Kevin Skorupa.
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0: President Trump bragged yesterday that he aced a cognitive check during his recent physical. Okay, for the last time, those aren't given a letter grade. If you saw an A, it was probably hepatitis.
1: The Democrats, well, everybody they know has a variety of infectious diseases, so there they are projecting again. Late night TV is just not what it's like. North Korean late night TV. They might be a little funnier there. Although, did you see that Kim Jong-un, the story of the current dictator of North Korea? Current story is that he is designating his daughter to take over the country when he dies, maybe assassinated, maybe blown up with an anti-aircraft gun or something like that. But to his daughter, who I know the Democrats are going to be hot for, you know, she's kind of a sparky little Asian woman, and Democrats are going to be all over that. I'll tell you that right now. You know, Mika Brzezinski already has a mind meld with certain people in North Korea, because the Democrat Party, very, very unwell. And boy, violent. They're a violent political party. They really ought to be disbanded. A very, very good Tuesday morning to you, and welcome back once again. We continue to be reached at 888-630-9625, 888-630-9625. The Democrats love the Nazi guy in Maine. You know, the guy with the death camp Nazi tattoo on his chest for 20 years. They love him. He's also a sexist and a racist and a virulent anti-Semite, a genocidal Jew hater. He fits in perfectly in the Democrat Party today. And all the Democrats are standing by him. Bernie Sanders is standing by him. It's quite, you know, this Graham Plattner guy. And he is maybe the worst candidate, let's just say, of the year. I don't want to exaggerate, because the Democrats put up ponies every time they have the opportunity. And they do a donkey show, kind of Tijuana style, on Election Day all over the place, and they have for a long time. But extraordinary Sonny Hostin, you know, she's a hostage taker on The View. It's an ABC News show, just like George Stephanopoulos is an ABC News anchor. And if you're buying into this, then you're a low IQ person, a low IQ person. Sonny Hostin yesterday talking about Graham Plattner, the guy with the Nazi tattoo and all of his lunacy, and he got married and immediately started sexting a dozen women with all kinds of nastiness, and his wife is fine with that because they're Democrats and they know that, you know, it's their job to spread monkeypox, not to tamp it down. So they're very big on that. And Sonny Hostin is on The View. So sure, he's a Nazi, he's a fascist, he's an anti-Semite, he hates America, he's anti-capitalist, he's a misogynist, he's cheating on his wife, he's awful, but I'm voting for him. And we got these other there are Democrats out there posting. They post videos of themselves on the internet so other people can see them, and saying, "Hey, he's a fascist. He's a lunatic. He's all these terrible things." And I would crawl through broken glass to vote for him. This is what the Democrats are saying. Ask a Bernie Sanders, a communist, a self-loathing Jew. And ask him, and he said, "Oh yeah, I'm still. Oh yeah, I would. I still vote. He's still backing him. He's still supporting him, because the Democrat Party is criminally insane." I think is the generous depiction. Criminally insane. And wait till you hear the audio on this Graham Plattner guy that the Democrats love. It's just the Democrat Party should be disbanded. They, whoever they are, those people should probably start over again, because they are the Confederate States of America at this point, and they don't deserve a place here in American political life. But what are you going to do? Now, we also had this on MS-13, this Elise Jordan person going after the Democrat from Maine, Graham Plattner, and you know, sure, he's an awful. There's everything is wrong with him. But we're Democrats, so we're going to support him. It really, this Graham Plattner thing reveals the Democrat Party, as what they are, for what they are. And it's not a good American political party by any stretch of the imagination. And these lunatics, you know, he can whatever go into a port-a-john and do what he always does when he sees a port-a-john. He can do whatever he wants. And the Democrats, they're gonna stick with him no matter what. They're gonna stick to him like herpes to Rosie O'Donnell. It's just amazing, sticking with him. Just great. Oh, at CBS News, big tumult. There's tumult. That means it's tumultuous over there. A lot of tumult. Scott Pelley, who the news media is calling a legendary reporter. Legendary. We don't have any legendary reporters right now, really. If we have legendary reporters, they're 20-year-olds that use their phones to expose the Leering Center in Minnesota and billions in fraud. Those are our legendary reporters right now, guys with iPhones. But Scott Pelley erupts at CBS leaders over 60 Minutes overhaul. You're not the boss of me. You just sit over there and collect your paycheck and read somebody else's script and let other people worry about lighting and hair, because really, you're not exactly Edward R. Murrow on the rooftops in London during the Blitz. You could take a little humble pill, I think. Pretty amazing stuff. And they're very upset about it at CNN, too. Oh, no, there's a new boss at 60 Minutes, and there's another insurrection. These people are going to be burning synagogues before they're done over at 60 Minutes and at CBS. It should be embarrassing, but as you know, they're incapable of humility. They're incapable of him being embarrassed because they're unembarrassable. They're fine with all of the things that they do, that those people do. Isn't that amazing? And also, I played the audio for you. This guy screaming at an ICE agent in New Jersey that, "I've got your face, I'm going to kill you, expletive deleted, I'm going to find your wife and your kids and I'm going to kill them.
2: I'll kill your whole family. Your whole family's dead. Come on. Children, your wife, come on. All dead.
3: Put it, my boy.
2: I have your face, mother.
1: Your whole effing family are dead. You're dead. I have your face, your wife, your children, your whole effing family. They're dead." And he's a perfectly run-of-the-mill Democrat who will murder before he's gunned down by the police or whatever his final disposition will be. Amazing stuff. But we've been talking about this guy. Well, that creep, that cretin, that fascist, that little Nazi who didn't get a nightstick to the head, but it's not over yet. He's been arrested. His name is Nicholas Schelfo. Schelfo. It's an Italian name. He's probably a member of organized crime from New Jersey. You know, it's an amazing thing. So, viral video to federal charges. Nicholas Schelfo arrested after threatening ICE agent's family. Just murder them and murder the ICE agent and murder his wife and murder his children. And the Democrats have made this perfectly normal, which is why their phony outrage over January 6th has always done little more than amuse me, quite honestly. You guys normalized that, and a few people got it in their heads that day that was all normal behavior now because of the Democrat Party, the party of the American Civil War and Jefferson Davis. They made it normal in modern times. But this guy's now been arrested. I think not Supermax. That's too orderly. I think I'd put him in general population. Now, can you still send him to Attica? Something like that. I think maybe Attica would be good. Also, did you see the Democrat biting the ICE agents? Biting them in the arms and drawing blood and leaving scars that will be there for life. There's no doubt about it. In fact, one of the photographs shows the bite marks in an agent's arm who is a government employee, federal law enforcement, and the Democrats are jackals. They're bloodthirsty jackals looking to slake their thirst on the blood of innocence. And if you're trying to enforce laws as passed by Congress, then the Democrat Party is at war with you, and it's a violent war. And the bite marks on the arm, I think three different guys were bitten, and one shows the teeth marks in the arm. I mean, you could pick the perpetrator out of a lineup based on a photograph of the dental imprints that he left on a federal agent's arm, right? And pretty amazing. Amazing, and it's the guy should. I'm surprised he wasn't shot. I think if you've latched onto a federal law enforcement officer's arm and you're biting it to the point where blood is streaming down your arm, you should be allowed to shoot the perp. What do you think? I think everybody agrees. No debating that, I think. And one of the New York Post has a story: anti-ICE agitator who allegedly bit officers during Delaney Hall protest. It was a riot. Was previously accused, Stan Mina, because he's a Democrat, was previously accused of distributing child porn because they're all pedophiles. All Democrats are pedophiles. They want the, you know, cross-dressing street prostitutes twerking for first-grade classrooms on cross-dressing day because the entire Democrat Party is one collective child sex predator. And here's the guy, the creep that bit, so he's a felonious criminal, and he should have gotten a nightstick to the head that was like, you know, a Gene Krupa drum solo. It would have been great. It's an old Gene Krupa reference there, drummer, famous drummer. And but he, the guy who bit, has been arrested now, and the guy who bit the arm is a child porn. I wonder, is he the mayor of College Park, Maryland? I don't think he can be that Democrat who visited the Biden White House and was on the South Lawn, because he's in prison for 30 years because of his child porn charges. And he was a Democrat, a Biden Democrat, a Biden White House Democrat. Pal, wasn't he a pal of Pete Buttigieg? Isn't that right? They're buddies. Were they butt buddies? The thing is that the Democrats, they have child pornsters over to the White House for parties and celebrate and pictures with the president, and the Washington Post never mentions it. They never see it. What was the one we had CNN the other day, CNN over the weekend, and they're having a panel discussion with one conservative and three communists or whatever the thing was. And the conservative mentioned, it's so outrageous. President Trump is putting an arena for mixed martial arts fighting on the South Lawn of the White House. And the conservative there said, you guys weren't bothered too much when the Biden administration had topless transgender men with breast implants and hairy breasts on the South Lawn of the White House being topless and prancing around. And all of the Democrats at the CNN table said, what are you talking about? None of us has ever seen that.
4: The president has the right to do this, host any event.
5: Just
4: the previous
5: right
4: president
5: to
4: had topless trans on the South Lawn, and now
5: what?
4: We got UFC guys.
6: Are we going to ignore the topless trans?
5: Unfortunately, that is true.
6: Are we going to ignore the topless trans on the South Lawn?
7: Abby made a great point. Abby made a great point about, I just want to say one thing.
1: That was Harrison Fields. I believe he's the Heritage Foundation. And he was on my television show on Newsmax a couple of times. Good guy, smart guy. And they're really angry. They're fuming. Oh, no, there's going to be an event on the South Lawn of the White House. And the president is setting up for it. We were down there the other day. We took pictures of the setup, actually, from outside the fence line as regular citizens, as Americans. And at CNN, they were furious about it. And Harrison Fields, great guy, had to say, you know, where were you guys when you had the topless, breast implant, hairy chested, transgender mental cases prancing around the lawn at public events on the South Lawn of the White House while Joe Biden was president? And they're all saying, what? That never happened. And this goes to something I talk about regularly because it's true. They don't follow the news. They don't know what's in the news. They're news people. Some of them are million-dollar news anchors, and they have no idea what's in the news. You and I follow the news. We talk about the news. But they, you know, never has heard a discouraging word about the Democrats at CNN and MS-13 and beyond. Just amazing. All right, so much for the Democrat Party hijinks. And attacking the Jews. They really don't like the Jews. Boy, do they not like the Jews. Also, it's Democrat Pride Month. This month is Democrat Pride Month. And their goal is to spread more monkeypox than ever before. And you know how you do that, don't you? Also, an amazing story. This is an amazing story. It's out of Chicago. It's out of San Francisco. And the great filmmaker George Lucas wanted to build a museum to house his private art collection worth more than $1 billion. You'll never guess what happened next.
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0: bum, bum, bum, bum. Oh, hey, we're back. Excellent. Yeah, Bernie Sanders has a plan. His plan is to perpetrate the biggest theft in the history of humankind. The communists are here. Let's go to the telephones. Let's go to Chris calling from New Jersey, USA. Chris, you're on the Chris Plant Show.
1: Hey, how you doing, Chris? Hey, yeah, I was saying, and I've been saying this here, like, you know, because you've seen Mikey Sherrill and Kim and all the Democrats going to Delaney Hall on Memorial Day. Now, and I've run for office, and everybody knows you don't do anything on Memorial Day political, but they couldn't help it because Delaney Hall now is a progressive holy site. And if you don't go and pay homage, you have to make a pilgrimage to Delaney Hall if you're a Democrat.
0: So it's become a new Mecca, a new Medina for the Democrat Party. I wouldn't even suggest that any Christian holy sites are related to the Democrat Party. But you're absolutely right. And look, you know, George Floyd was killed. He's a holy figure, right? Rene Good.
1: Godless. They're godless demons. These people are progressives have no God. Their God is power because they're communists.
0: Yeah. Yeah, well, I really can't dispute that, can I, Chris?
1: No, and they were like, look, like, you know, in church they talk about, like, real churches, not Democrat churches. Mm-hmm. They talk about these people worship Ishtar and Baal, child sacrifice and sex. Like, today, you know, this month is they worship Ishtar, where they worship, you know, sex. Because, and I'll tell you one last thing. I've been saying that these cities that fly the rainbow are discriminating against heterosexuals because they don't have black and white, which is the heterosexual colors. So they are discriminating, and therefore it should be illegal for them to fly the rainbow.
0: You're 100% right, and they'd be suing everybody if you turned the tables on this. Now, you mentioned these lunatics and their fake churches and stuff. James Tallarico, a.k.a. Talafrico, he goes to a fake church in Texas. It's a Democrat church, as you described it. And I have for you what this church, Talafrico's church, does with the money that they raise. Coming up.
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9: Partly to mostly sunny skies and a very comfortable afternoon thanks to a northwesterly breeze. Temperatures tipping out in the 70s before fading into the 40s later tonight under fair skies. A lot of sunshine expected on Wednesday. Temperatures in the afternoon in the upper 70s to near 80. And it looks like low and mid 80s with that sunshine continuing in the Thursday and Friday with the next system not arriving as a front until sometime Saturday. From the Stormwatch 9 Weather Center, I'm meteorologist Kevin Skorupa.
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0: A Democrat named Graham Platner is running for the United States Senate, and the Democrats love him. Now, he's a creep, and my apologies to run-of-the-mill creeps, because Graham Platner is not a run-of-the-mill creep. He's worse than that, I think. He's a particularly creepy creep, and the Democrats love him. I still think they'll find a way to expel him, to spit him out, because they hate everybody and they don't care about anything that, you know, like Western values or anything like that. But Graham Platner's wife flagged sexually explicit texts to his Senate campaign and staffers and so on. The wife of the main Democratic Senate candidate last year told the campaign about texts she had found, these texts, sexting between Platner and other women. And that's okay. And the Democrats see that and they're like, what? It's just the, you know, a stepping stone toward cheating on my wife with any random skank that comes along, which the Democrats are quite fond of. Her name is Amy Gertner, and we played audio of her yesterday saying lunatic things. They're all quite insane, but I want you to listen to some of the audio that we have on this guy, Graham Platner. Again, he's got a long list of really ridiculous offenses. He's texting, and it's all in writing, and the Democrats don't care, and the New York Times doesn't care, and the CNN doesn't care. George Stephanopoulos at ABC really doesn't care. They don't care. They're here to cover up for creepy criminal Democrats and to win. It's about power. It's a drug for them, and they're quite smitten with their own political power. But he's done so many creepy things, this guy. It's not just the sexting shortly after he got married and all that stuff, but it goes on and on. His anti-Semitism, his genocidal anti-Semitism, anti-Israel rhetoric. He has had misogynist rhetoric, anti-women. That's for Democrats trying to follow along. Big words hurt their heads. And he's done, I mean, honestly, he's offended women, Jews, white people, he's a white person, Americans, Israel and Israelis and Zionists. Married people who believe in fidelity and not being a creepy sexual predator behind your brand new wife's back and things like that. But here is yesterday on The View, which is an ABC news program. You know, it's fun. I've for years now, been talking about The View and the fact that it's an ABC news division program. And I've noticed a number of other people starting to drop that in when they talk about The View, pointing out this is an ABC news program. It's where ABC News makes all their money so they can fund their money-losing ABC News projects. But here's Sonny Hostin yesterday on The View talking about her hero, Graham Platner, who hates the Jews and Israel and America, and he loves terrorists and an American soldier shot 4 times in combat by the Taliban. He scoffed at him, called him a loser, said he deserved to die, and he's a veteran himself, but he's a mentally ill Democrat veteran. Here's Sonny Hostin. This is the Democrat Party in a nutshell, which is where they belong.
1: I think all the allegations are true. The sexting with other women while married is definitely true, because his wife is the person that gave the messages to his campaign to give them a heads up. He's also made racist remarks about against African Americans. So he's a cheater. He's an anti-Semite, because the fact that he had that tattoo for 20 years and didn't know what it was is a lie. So he's a liar, a racist, an anti-Semite.
2: Homophobe.
1: He's a homophobe. Yeah. So he's all the things. And character does matter.
0: No, it doesn't. So wait a minute. He's a racist, an anti-Semite, a liar, a cheater on his brand new wife, a homophobe. He's kind of the perfect Democrat at this point. Well, certainly Sonny Hostin, that doesn't mean you're giving up on him. You're still going to drive up there in your Vega and perform an act of journalistic gratification upon him, aren't you? She continued.
1: But we have someone that has almost unbridled power in the White House at this point. There are no checks and balances.
0: There are no checks and balances.
1: The only way that we can bring a bit of our democracy back is by having a Congress that functions and that has these checks and balances. And I do think one of the only ways is to win that seat in Maine.
0: I got to tell you that these people are pigs. She's a grotesque pig, Sonny Hostin. Let's go back to the first soundbite where she described him and then said, but Trump, where's this absolute power thing? He was checked again by more Democrats posing as judges, an Obama judge and a Clinton judge on the D.C. Circuit Court. Push Trump back on something, and I'll get to that. The unbridled part, you guys have been suing him and checking him in the Congress. You should be self-immolating on the steps. And this is how she described the guy that she's going to vote for, because she's a Democrat, and you got to stay loyal to the Socialist Workers Party.
1: So he's a liar, a racist, an anti-Semite.
2: Homophobe.
1: He's a homophobe. Yeah. So he's all the things, and character does matter. But we have someone that has almost unbridled power in the White House.
0: Like Joe Biden did, because he has the exact same power that Joe Biden had. The exact same power that Barack Hussein Obama did, the communist jihadi who funded the Islamic Revolution in Tehran to the tune of billions and billions of dollars. So he's a liar, a cheater, a racist, an anti-Semite, a homophobe, and they can't wait to vote for him. They want to shave the area on his chest around the Nazi tattoo so they can commune with it. I think they want to commune with it. Isn't that amazing?
3: The racist, sexist, homophobic, xenophobic, Islamophobic, you name it. They're offensive, hateful, mean-spirited. They are irredeemable, but thankfully they are not America.
0: Ah, yes. And then she killed Vince Foster again. Because, she can't stop killing him over and over again. They had a sexual affair, according to all the reports, behind Bill's back, while Bill was having sexual affairs behind her back, which would be the best place to do that, I think. But pretty amazing stuff. The Democrat Party is a hate cult, a death cult, a violent gang of criminals, and they don't like America, or capitalism, or white people, or Jews, or Gentiles. They love jihadis, but not much else. MS-13 yesterday. This is great.

0: have foolish, youthful indiscretions, but I'm sorry, you cannot get past. It is not a Nazi-style tattoo. It is the tattoo of concentration camp guards. It is the very worst tattoo you can get if you are getting anything Nazi, and that's a pretty high bar there.
1: I think that at that point, if I were at the round table, the Lucite desk, I think I'd say, well, tell us about some of your youthful indiscretions. If you think that, you know, is it, the Nazi and the anti-Semitism and the homophobia and all the crimes and sins, according to the Democrat Party. But still, Elise Jordan said, you know, my youthful, and she's saying, fairness, these aren't youthful indiscretions. These are adult indiscretions, which the Democrats, like every Democrat ever, is famous for. Elise Jordan is her name.
0: So this has been a slow motion train wreck ever since that tattoo and knowledge of it hit the world. And it's only going to get worse. These texts, there are multiple women. Are all those women going to keep their mouths shut from now until Election Day?
1: I'm not sure if I'd use that turn of phrase in this context, but that's me. I try to be aware of the language that I use. Isn't that amazing? And then because they're all insane, and they're all going to vote. Well, they don't all live in Maine, but they drive up there and they'll steal votes for them. Maybe they could get mail out ballots and fill them in and drop them in the mailbox or something under cover of darkness in the middle of the night. Driving from drop box to drop box with more and more piles of ballots, like in Georgia, for example. It's all on video, and the Democrats, they don't understand the world we live in at all. Then there is a Democrat who's a podcaster and a commentator and an influencer. He's a left-wing influencer. And this guy, and he's got a very potty mouth. His mother should come along and smack him real hard across the mouth. Here's a Democrat podcaster, commentator, influencer. His name is Kyle Kulkinski. Kyle Kulkinski. And Kyle Kulkinski, he is talking about Graham Plattner, too. And the Democrat Party is so greedy and so viciously lusting, the bloodlust for political power is so insane that most of them sound like Kyle Kulkinski.
2: Graham Plattner can f*** a toaster. Graham Plattner can shove a pineapple up his ass. Graham Plattner can shove a pineapple up his d-hole for all I care. Graham Plattner can f*** off to a cartoon of Scooby-Doo wearing Brian Noam's big and I will crawl over f***ing broken glass to support that man.
1: See, I think your standards are probably a little lower than they ought to be, Kyle Kulkinski. You sound like a Soviet communist. I think you might detonate a suicide bomb built into your vest and kill some innocent children later on in your media career. Aren't they amazing? And he would, what is he? He's the worst everything. He could do all these terrible things, and he would crawl through broken glass to vote for him, and he wasn't even done.
2: Why? Because he actually wants to end the wars. Because he actually wants to stand up to the Israeli genocidal terror state currently doing multiple genocides. Because he actually wants to crack down on the Epstein class and arrest the criminals and raise taxes on the billionaires and take that money and redistribute it and give people health care, give people education, give people higher wages, give people unions. Actually f***ing fix this country. End the crime spree of MAGA and arrest the criminal terrorists inside the Trump regime. If you're willing to do those things, I don't give a f*** what happens in your sex life, bro.
1: The Civil War is going to be filled with a lot of curse words. The coming Civil War in the United States, there's going to be a lot of cursing. And what is with these fascists and their, we're going to bring you health care. You already did. It's called Obamacare. And it is a Tijuana donkey show. It sucks. It made everything more expensive, less accessible, because you're from the government and you're here to help. And you already fixed health care. And they're going to fix education, which the Democrat Party has controlled for 60 years. And it's so broken that no one can read, no one can do math, no one knows anything about history, American history or anybody else's history. And I'm sorry, you're promising, and then everybody's going to, the people in the Trump administration, they're all going to be rounded up and put into concentration camps in Siberia because these people are fascists. And Jeffrey Epstein was a lifelong Democrat, a lifelong Democrat Party donor. The Democrat Party all got into the hot tub with him for decades. Democrats covered up for him for decades. You are Jeffrey.

0: Jeffrey Epstein, Kyle Kokinski. You're a defender of Jeffrey Epstein. You're a defender of all pedophiles. And, honestly, this is their new word for everybody. And I'm sorry, this creep, Graham Plattner, is going to stop the wars, as he calls them. Barack Obama attacked 8 countries using the U.S. military, and he funded Iran's nuclear weapons program, which is what we're having to address now. And it was Jimmy Carter who allowed Iran to be turned over to the Ayatollahs in the first place in 1979. He was a Democrat. Then Barack Hussein Obama sent them plane loads of cash shrink-wrapped on pallets coming off like it's heavy freight, because it was. And I'm sorry, and he's going to go after Israel with their multiple genocides that Israel is committing. These people are Nazis. They would literally wipe out the Jewish population on Earth given an afternoon. What's that movie where you, The Purge, where everybody could just shoot everybody for one day? The Democrats would go after all the Jews, and they would wipe Israel off the face of the earth. And they are... these are not good people. He's going to stop. What wars there? Well, there is the Iran. They're working toward nuclear weapons funded by the Democrats and all that good stuff. This is Kyle Kokinski. He is a mainstream, mentally ill Democrat. They're going to fix health care. Graham Plattner is. And schools. Senator from Maine is going to do all this. And he's going to stop the wars and the multiple genocides being perpetrated by those horrible genocidal Jews. And Jeffrey Epstein, who's a Jew. Well, he was a Jew. Then he didn't hang himself. Kyle Kokinski.
1: Let me say, I do not care at all. And anybody who does, I find you rather unserious. I find you unfit for this moment that we're living in, where fascism is actually taking over the country. It's actually happening. And instead of going after the fascist, you're going after the anti-fascist because of reasons and stuff and things. Well, forgive me, but I find that wholly unconvincing. And by the way, Graham Plattner, go ahead and sex my mom. I don't give a f***. You want to sex my sister? Go right ahead. You could sex her too. Genuinely don't care.
0: I looked it up. They're hookers. It turns out that his mother and his sister are hookers. What did Bernie Sanders say about this? Bernie Sanders, the Democrats are all mentally ill. They're violently, criminally insane. They're mentally ill. They shouldn't even be allowed to vote, much less hold office. They certainly shouldn't be allowed to legally own guns, and most of them don't. That is to say, their guns are mostly illegal guns because most Democrats are criminals. So the Democrats, they want to wipe Israel off the face of the earth and stop their genocides. And they're going to fix health care, and this time it's going to work. And education, at long last, they're going to do what they've claimed they fixed long ago. You guys already fixed all this stuff. You fixed health care, you fixed education, you fixed war and peace. You know, you fund the terrorists that will use nuclear weapons against us and kill us all. They are Jonestown. Maybe that'll be the name of the new political party when the Democrat Party retires the name Democrat, since the Democratic Party isn't democratic at all. The Jonestown Party might work well.
1: He actually wants to raise taxes on the billionaires and take that money and redistribute it and give people health care.
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8: Popular supposition is that AI is disrupting the job market for young college graduates, but new research from the Federal Reserve Bank of New York finds that the culprit may be something else, remote work. An analysis of federal employment data paired with a deep dive into the flexible work arrangements at one unnamed Fortune 500 tech company reveals that companies are less likely to hire recent college grads into occupations that can be done remotely. Researchers speculate that employers are reluctant to put such workers in a setting where it's harder to absorb lessons from coworkers. The researchers found the unemployment rate among younger college graduates, those under the age of 29, rose 20% after the pandemic, while unemployment among older college graduates fell slightly. For 99.7 WNTK and 1490, 98.9 WUVR, I'm Rob Roberts.
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0: Yeah, Bernie Sanders is plotting the biggest theft in the history of humankind because he's a communist. And the Democrat Party is here. They are the Soviet Union, alive and well in the United States. Let's go to the telephones. Let's go to Steve, calling from Brookville, Maryland. Steven, you're on the Chris Plant Show.
1: Hey, Chris, I just wanted to make a comment here. You know, the Democrats are always calling Donald Trump Adolf Hitler.
0: Uh-huh.
1: Well, Adolf Hitler was the head of the Nazi Party. Mm-hmm. He was responsible for the deaths of 6 million Jews.
0: Uh-huh.
1: He was a dog lover and a vegetarian. Uh-huh. So by Democrat standards, he's electable.
0: He was a vegetarian, it's true. And he had one nut, so that makes him a lot like Democrats, too. You know,
1: I heard that about Bruce Lee. I didn't know that about Adolf Hitler.
0: Yeah, it's true. Adolf Hitler. The story was maybe he lost it in combat in World War I, but that might have been a made-up story. But yeah, you're right. You kill millions and millions of people, and the Democrats do that. They harvest the organs of 1 million babies every year, and they call it choice. Of course, it's their choice, you know, not the baby's choice. But you're right. 6 million dead, and he's Hitler, and the Democrats, they've got the guy with the Nazi tattoo in Maine, and I just played the audio. They'd crawl through broken glass to go vote for the Nazi, and he wants to because he's going to stop Israel, those nasty Jews, from committing the multiple genocides that Israel is committing. The Democrat Party is a dangerous, violent, criminal operation. They're more like Nazis than anybody else around here.
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3: Gets an update on conflict. I'm Lisa Brady, Fox News. Iran dominating a Senate hearing with America's top diplomat. His efforts to end that conflict continue.
4: Secretary of State Marco Rubio says Iran is starting to agree to negotiate aspects of its nuclear program it previously refused to discuss.
5: That is not a guarantee that ultimately it will lead to a deal that's acceptable to the Senate or acceptable to the American people. But we'll be able to engage them in a process to truly test the proposition of how far they're willing to go.
4: Still, Rubio says talks are complicated by a fractured regime in Iran that takes days to get a response. Any tentative agreement, the Trump administration says, would require Iran to reopen the Strait of Hormuz.
3: Fox's Jared Halpern at the White House. Iran is reportedly still insisting on ceasefire enforcement in Lebanon, where fighting continues between Iran proxy Hezbollah and Israeli forces, a day after President Trump said both sides agreed to stop. New Jersey is now suing the company that runs Delaney Hall, the immigrant detention center where there have been days of protests over ICE operations and violent confrontations, first with federal agents, then with state police.
6: Trump administration officials standing by the facility's operations as protesters continue to claim Delaney Hall is being poorly run. They've gathered since Memorial Day weekend. Monday night, the protesters mostly complied with the city's mandatory curfew, which was put in place Sunday morning after dozens were arrested.
3: Fox's CB Cotton. The state's lawsuit is demanding full access for New Jersey health inspections. Homeland Security calls it a frivolous lawsuit, pointing in part to health inspections just last week. The state argues it was denied a full inspection. The White House Correspondents Association president says they won't let violence have the last word, just announcing a new July date for an annual dinner disrupted by gunfire in April. 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
14: Partly to mostly sunny skies and a very comfortable afternoon thanks to a northwesterly breeze. Temperatures tipping out in the 70s before fading into the 40s later tonight under fair skies. A lot of sunshine expected on Wednesday. Temperatures in the afternoon in the upper 70s to near 80. And it looks like low and mid 80s with that sunshine continuing into Thursday and Friday with the next system not arriving as a front until sometime Saturday. From the Stormwatch 9 Weather Center, I'm meteorologist Kevin Skorupa.
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27: Hello, everyone, and welcome back to the Grace Curley Show, and a happy Tuesday to all of you. Thank you so much for tuning in. We've got a lot to cover today, a lot of races out there that we are following. It's a big day in California. I think that's kind of the headline state here as voters head to the polls for the state primaries. We've been closely watching this Spencer Pratt versus Karen Bass versus that random city councilwoman, as he called her, Nithya Raman. And we are also watching the gubernatorial race. We've got Chad Bianco, Steve Hilton, and the Republicans. They're taking on the dregs of the Democrat Party, including Tom Steyer, Katie Porter, and Javier Becerra. Other states holding elections today include Iowa, Montana, New Jersey, South Dakota, and New Mexico. So there's a few different states to be keeping a close eye on as people head out to vote. Meanwhile, on the international news, we have tension continuing to rise in the Middle East, a new ceasefire in Lebanon between Hezbollah and Israel. And I want to read this from the Wall Street Journal, because the Hezbollah situation in Lebanon, I think, deserves a little bit more attention here, just because it explains some of the tensions that are boiling over in the Middle East. It says, Israel avoided attacking Hezbollah's stronghold in Beirut in reply so as not to trouble U.S.-Iran negotiations. Hezbollah's strikes intensified, reaching an average of 125 rockets and 49 drones fired at Israel each day last week. So just so you understand who the aggressor is here, it's not Israel. No country can live with that. On Monday, Prime Minister Bibi Netanyahu announced Israel would expand its retaliation. Israel issued an evacuation order for civilians. Enter Iran. On Monday, state media reported the regime had stopped exchanging messages with the U.S., owing to Israeli attacks in Lebanon. Iran's foreign minister said they amounted to an American ceasefire violation. Now, this is the Wall Street Journal's take on it. The shamelessness is always striking. Iran has repeatedly violated its April 7th ceasefire with the U.S. by firing drones and missiles at commercial vessels, U.S. forces, and Gulf states. In recent days, it has downed a U.S. drone over international waters and fired ballistic missiles at U.S. forces in Kuwait. Through it all, Mr. Trump has limited the U.S. responses to self-defense and insisted the ceasefire still obtains. Now, this is where I'm getting annoyed, because now there's a report out that Trump had a call with Bibi yesterday. I guess he was very frustrated that these strikes between Israel and Hezbollah were going to put at risk this deal that we keep hearing is forthcoming with Iran. And the quotes here are pretty wild, if true. That's a big if. It was reported by Axios. But I have to imagine, considering this was reported a while ago, as in like the last few hours, the administration has had time to reply. If they thought that this was 100% false, Taylor, and that these quotes were totally made up, and that this conversation did not happen in this way, one of Trump's aides, they're all very, very active on social media, on X. They're very quick to respond. He's got a rapid response team. Somebody would have come out at this point and said none of this is true, which is leading me to believe this conversation happened. So this is Axios cited a U.S. official who summarized Trump's message to Netanyahu as follows. Now, remember, this is because Trump is frustrated with the strikes on Hezbollah coming from Israel. You're bleeping crazy. You'd be in prison if it weren't for me. I'm saving your ass. Everybody hates you now. Everybody hates Israel because of this. This is from Axios got the scoop, but I'm reading it from the Times of Israel. A second source briefed on the call told the outlet that the U.S. president was pissed at the prime minister over his plans for major strikes at Hezbollah targets in Beirut, and at one point yelled at Netanyahu, "What the bleep are you doing?" Two of the sources also said Trump accused Netanyahu of ingratitude during the call and the escalation in fighting in Lebanon, a conversation that Axios described as full of expletives. Now, Trump is trying to purport that he does not care how long this goes on for, that he has all the time in the world, and he's not in a rush to make a deal. But if this conversation with Bibi Netanyahu is true, and I am believing that something happened, some sort of tense phone call happened, it's making me curious, like, why the administration seems so hesitant to resume combat operations, and instead they do seem like they're putting a lot of eggs in the basket of this ceasefire, or of this deal, or of this, you know, whatever you want to call it, this tentative negotiation. And I can't understand that, because I can't understand why anyone would think that this thing is going to last beyond 24 hours, if that. None of this stuff has lasted more than 6 hours before Iran does something that breaks the ceasefire. And so now we're so concerned about messing things up with Iran, or that Iran's going to be mad at us, that we're yelling at Israel over attacking Hezbollah, as if, like, oh, that's going to be the thing that sets Iran off, and that's going to be the thing that ruins these negotiations. The thing that's going to ruin these negotiations is just the fact that we're having the negotiations. The thing that's going to jeopardize these negotiations is the fact that we're negotiating with Iran. Like, that's the issue here. I understand that when you're trying to do these things, I'm sure there is frustration with Bibi Netanyahu. There has been in the past with some of the moves he's made. Trump's put it up on True Social. And he did put up a True Social about this, but of course he didn't get into, like, I screamed at him and I said this and that. He said, you know, I asked Bibi Netanyahu to stop this, and he's going to stop it, and hoorah, and whatever. So he put a little bit of a nice spin on it. But I get that this is really complicated. I get that it's high stress and he's trying to bring a deal together. I just have had enough of it. I just really think that we're dealing with an evil regime, and to be yelling at other people for jeopardizing a deal that has very little possibility of making it, of surviving, is not a good use of our time and doesn't look good either. And I'm not usually that concerned about how things look, and I'm still not. Like, you know, things change every single day. But that's my read on it, is like, why are we doing all of these things behind the scenes to not break a ceasefire, or to not make it appear as though our side's breaking a ceasefire, when they've been breaking the ceasefire since day one? Like, that's what they do. And I do agree with Keane, and I agree with, you know, God, I heard Mike Pence today saying this too. Like, you keep saying we're willing to go back to combat and we're willing to go back to these military operations, but the further into this we get, it's seeming like we're unwilling to do that. That's to the layman, that's what it's seeming like. You keep telling us, I'm not afraid to pull that lever, I'm not afraid to do that, I'm not afraid to go there. Well, now would be the time, I would think, if we're not afraid to do it. And if we have no problem doing it, what are we waiting for? Taylor, am I making any sense here?
0: I guess, I mean, so you don't care for Trump yelling at Bibi, if that is true?
27: No, I don't care if he yells at anybody. I don't care, you know, that part of it doesn't. I'm just confused why we're acting as though anything Israel's doing is the thing that's going to jeopardize this deal. I don't think this deal has a shot to begin with. So it doesn't make sense to me that it's like, hey, if you keep attacking Hezbollah, as if Hezbollah is like, oh, we all have to be on board with Hezbollah. If you keep attacking Hezbollah, that's going to put this stuff in jeopardy. That's not what's going to put this stuff in jeopardy. What's going to put this stuff in jeopardy is the fact that we're trying to negotiate with the regime that wants death to America and wants to create a nuclear weapon and doesn't mind slaughtering 40,000 of their own people. That's what's putting these tentative negotiations in jeopardy.
0: Yeah, but you know, having a side skirmish with an Iranian proxy doesn't help soothe matters. So I can see it from that standpoint. Like, if I had to sit down one of my kids and, you know, they're in trouble and I've got to talk to them and the other two are fighting on the side, I've got to tell them to pipe down and be quiet, and because they're not setting a great example. Not the most linear example, but anything to do with Israel and the Middle East right now, it's probably best, even if this does not have, you know, a hope and a prayer of getting through this this agreement with Iran, needs to be, you know, off the table for now. Everybody needs to just cool down. Let's get this hammered out if we can, and if we can't, fine. Resume normal operations. We pull out and whatever. Just wipe our hands clean of the whole thing.
27: In reply to Iran's threat to end negotiations, Mr. Trump talked tough. I don't care if they're over, he told CNBC. Frankly, I thought they started to get very boring. Okay. I don't know. It's just, it seems like it's all over the map here. And I would just like a little bit of reassurance, I guess, from the White House that they still have a plan in place. And it's not just trying to, like you just said, soothe. It seems like they're trying to soothe Iran above all else, and Iran's not behaving. I would get it if you were saying Israel's doing this stuff, and beyond that, beyond their response to being, you know, beyond their response to things, everything's smooth. Like, they're the one thing that's messing stuff up. But they're the ones getting attacked. And so it's not as though the other side of this is behaving. And so it just feels to me like we're walking on eggshells to make one side of this deal happy, and they have no desire to respond in kind. They have no desire to keep this stuff afloat. They're just, it feels like we're getting played is really what I'm trying to say. And maybe I'm wrong. I hope I'm wrong. Oh my God, do I hope I'm wrong. I don't want to be correct on this one, but that's my gut feeling. The other big story today is still Graham Plattner. We still have a lot of Graham Plattner in the news. A story came out about drug use, Taylor, cocaine. I don't think that even cracks the surface now. I think we're so beyond. I think that's like one of his better scandals. Like if you had to choose, you know that expression like, oh, if everyone threw their problems up in the air, you'd be trying to grab your own back because you'd realize how good your problems are. If he threw all his scandals up in the air, the cocaine one, I think, would be one he'd be reaching for.
0: You think it doesn't crack the surface?
27: I don't think it cocaines the surface either. And you know what? This kick scandal, to me, is so much worse. And now people are saying, oh, it's not a question of what's going to drop. It's a question of when it's going to drop. And I do think that it has something to do with women, inappropriate behavior. That's all the rumblings I'm hearing. That's all I can say about it right now until we have more. But watching these Democrats try to sidestep this person that they were up until like 5 days ago falling over themselves to go to his rallies and to support him. And now it's like he's Voldemort. They all just, anytime they're asked about his behavior, they say, well, he's not as bad as Trump. Or, you know, if Trump was able to do it, then, you know, that should be all we need. Maybe that's enough to help this guy survive it. I don't think so. 844-500-4242. We'll be back. We have a lot of sound. And I want to talk about Delaney Hall, because this detention center in Newark is still getting plenty of attention because of the hooligans that are acting up there. And Mark Wayne Mullen, the head of DHS, is talking about where these people are coming from. You know, you see these protesters, activists, they're eating pizza, they're throwing bricks, they're misbehaving. And you might think, oh, this is Newark's best and brightest. Not so much. They're actually coming in from all over the country, believe it or not. This is a collaborative effort in the United States to disrupt the business that is happening, or the disrupt everything that is happening at these detention centers. So we'll talk about it. We'll be right back. Stay with us.
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27: This was the Truth Social. So I told you guys about the conversation, the supposed conversation between Trump and Bibi. This was the Truth Social after the fact. I had a conversation with Bibi Netanyahu today asking him not to go into a major raid of Beirut, Lebanon. He turned his troops around. Thank you, Bibi. I also had conversations with representatives of the leaders of Hezbollah, and they agreed to stop shooting at Israel and its soldiers. Likewise, Israel agreed to stop shooting at them. Let's see how long that lasts. Hopefully, it will be for an eternity, President Donald J. Trump. I don't think it will be. And I don't think it's Israel's fault. I know. And now I'll be called, you know, all the same things that Mark Levin and everybody else is called. That's okay. But the pattern I've seen in my years covering this stuff is it doesn't tend to be Israel that's starting any of it. And so, yeah, would it be great if there could be a ceasefire between Hezbollah and Israel? Sure. But I think there's one side of this you have to worry about a little bit more than Israel. And that's the problem here, and it's the problem with Iran as well. And they keep sending out, you know, oh, we're no longer negotiating, or they're no longer sending messages. It's very hard to communicate with Iran right now because the regime is so fractured. And so these things take days and days and days to communicate, and then things change at the drop of a hat. So it's a very tense time. Things are really up in the air. Do I still trust in Trump? Yeah, absolutely. But every day I wake up and I hope to see some significant changes or progress being made. I can't lie to you guys. It's just not what I do. I don't lie. I tell you how I feel. 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Taylor, what is the poll question and what are the results thus far?
0: Today's poll question, which you can vote in at gracecurlyshow.com, is do Democrats regret their support for Graham Plattner? Yes, but it's too late now. Or no, they'll support anyone if it undermines Trump.
27: Yes, but it's too late now.
0: 23% say yes, but it's too late now.
27: Oh, no, they 1,000% regret this. And actually, let's take a listen to John Berman. I'm glad you pulled this, Taylor. John Berman and Harry Enten talking about just how critical this Maine race is and just how much it's jeopardizing, not just in the state of Maine, but in these races across the country. This is Cut 7.
10: Really, any path to taking the Senate goes through Maine.
11: Yeah.
10: So what are we seeing about the chances of taking the Senate right now?
11: Yeah, if you take a look, the chance of getting the Senate right now, you go back 2 months ago, it was about a 50-50 split, right? Now Republicans, again, it's close, but Republicans are now slightly favored to take back the Senate, no doubt in part because of what is going on in Maine, which just makes that path, which is already difficult, a little bit more treacherous.
10: This feels like a Plattner tax right now in those overall chances to take the Senate.
27: Yeah, and there's a lot of Democrats who are being asked about Graham Plattner and whether or not they support him. And they're trying to obfuscate, you know, and they're trying to avoid the question and redirect to something else. And then there's this other tactic, and I don't know, Taylor, if you've seen this. There's some Democrats who are trying to frame these recent scandals, whether it be on the messaging app Kick, which is known for inappropriate behavior, or for young people being on that app that are not supposed to be. And several other scandals that he's had, they're trying to frame this as traditional masculinity. And this is particularly rich because we've been lectured on the Republican side about hosting toxic masculinity and being in support of toxic masculinity, which I guess looks like firefighters and policemen and veterans and, you know, holding the door for a woman or rescuing a child from a burning building. This is all considered toxic masculinity. But what they consider traditional masculinity is a major creep with a Nazi tattoo messaging six women while he's married.
0: Victim blaming, rape victims.
27: Yeah, that's traditional masculinity, according to the left. Well, it's a bold move, Cotton. Let's see how it works out for them.
0: To them, that does seem pretty traditional, I guess.
27: Yeah, and there was a woman on CNN last night. She's on Fox a lot, too. And she was saying how they wanted him to masquerade as a working class guy to represent Americans. And if this is what the Democrats think represents Americans, they're so lost. We'll be right back.
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20: Partly to mostly sunny skies and a very comfortable afternoon thanks to a northwesterly breeze. Temperatures tipping out in the 70s before fading into the 40s later tonight under fair skies. A lot of sunshine expected on Wednesday. Temperatures in the afternoon in the upper 70s to near 80. And it looks like low and mid 80s with that sunshine continuing into Thursday and Friday with the next system not arriving as a front until sometime Saturday. From the Stormwatch 9 Weather Center, I'm meteorologist Kevin Skorupa.
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27: Welcome back, everyone, to the Grace Curley Show. Marco Rubio, Secretary of State Marco Rubio, is testifying today in front of a Senate Judiciary Committee. And I just sent you an email, Taylor. I know you don't like when I do this, but there was a cut of him with Cory Booker. And I appreciate this because what I was just saying about part of my issue with what I'm hearing about or what I'm consuming every day in regards to Iran and this tentative negotiation is I don't like not knowing where we're at. I get that Trump can't tell us everything. I get that we can't know the inner workings of these talks. But when I read about him yelling at Bibi Netanyahu, a lot of people are misunderstanding what my point was. I don't care that he was yelling at Bibi Netanyahu. I don't care if he yells at anybody as long as he gets it done. If that's the way he wants to operate, he wants to scream at people and, you know, express his frustration. I'm not his babysitter. I'm like two thumbs up. Do what you need to do. My concern here is that when that stuff leaks out, and that's another issue of its own, is why is this stuff leaking out? Unless it was the administration themselves and you know, they wanted this information out there, which I guess is a possibility. I think it makes us seem like we're desperate for something. And I don't get why we even would be desperate for something when the blockade is holding and there is plenty of reasons for, or there are plenty of reasons for us to either resume combat operations, or on the flip side of this, I don't know, figure something else out here. But I just don't like this, the sense that we're putting out that we're in a panic here, that if Israel and Hezbollah start fighting, that's going to jeopardize this beautiful thing that we've created with Iran, when it doesn't seem like that's what we have. But what I will say is, any hesitancy or any fear that I have is very easily put aside when I start hearing Marco Rubio, because this guy is so eloquent. He is so able to explain the situation and kind of put us at ease, I think. That's at least what it does for me, is like hearing someone who can really explain these complicated issues and explain why we're still in a good position despite what we're hearing from the media and from, you know, panickins, which I hope I don't ever come off like that. I'm not trying to be a panickin. I think they should put Marco Rubio out there more because he just gets it. He has such knowledge. He has such a depth of knowledge on all of this stuff. Taylor, do we have that cut of Marco?
21: And now
1: We're begging to get back into a deal that you all trashed in the first place.
16: There's no one begging. I don't
1: clearly,
16: know.
1: This is
21: Senator
1: a
21: Booker. Senator Booker, your time's up.
16: But
21: Senator
16: Rubio, just,
21: since he's
16: I do want to address some of these
21: respond.
16: Points because they go to the heart of the matter. No one's begging for anything here. The Iranians might be begging because their economy's losing hundreds of millions of dollars a day. That they are losing. Understand, Iran had street protests going on before all of this started. All of those factors, economic factors in Iran, are far worse today than they were 6 months ago when those protests were happening. They have hyperinflation. Their currency's completely devalued. They're struggling to make payroll for their government workers. Iran is in a very serious situation. And if it was up to the political class there, and I understand everybody there is sort of radical in some way, but if it was up to the people that actually like go to elections and wear the suits and you see on TV, they'd probably make a deal tomorrow. The issue they're facing is that the Supreme Leader and the IRGC Corps are a little bit more immune from those pressures until they can be convinced otherwise. And I think that's the direction that they're moving in, because the reality, I don't know where you're getting this perception that Iran is stronger. Iran has no Navy left. They've lost a substantial percentage of their defense industrial base. That Iran has lost a substantial percentage of their missile launchers. And their economy is far worse today, and I mean far worse today, than it was 6 to 9 months ago. And they are looking at hundreds of billions of dollars of reconstruction costs just to get to where they were.
1: Mr. Rubio, you keep
27: Yeah, I believe everything Marco Rubio is saying, but when he talks about the hardliners, and I know it's almost ridiculous to say because in a way they're all hardliners, but when he talks about the mullahs, the hardliners, versus the other people in the regime who'd be willing to make a deal, and how, you know, we have to try to get those people, the people who are extremely stubborn and extremely difficult to work with, closer to the rest of the regime so that we can make this deal. That's where I think the combat operations and the military has to resume, because I think where the resolve of the hardliners here to continue to sabotage any chance at negotiations and any chance at peace is what I think is the biggest obstacle. Is that you can talk about how there's a faction of the group there that is willing to talk to us and willing to make a deal, and like he said, would make one tomorrow. But that group of people who isn't willing to make a deal with us, who aren't willing to make a deal with us, I don't think that prolonging these talks changes that. I think the only thing that changes that is bombing. I think the only thing that changes that is action.
0: But who do you bomb? Like, every time we've done that, somebody else steps up into the fray.
27: I know. I don't know. I don't know. I don't get how do you negotiate with crazy? Like, how do you negotiate with people who don't really want to make a deal ever, and who just seem to want to plod this thing along and stall things as long as they can, and then, you know, put something out there and then take it away and then continue on and on. And I'm not saying that we're the ones begging to make a deal, but I do think that people are kind of exhausted from this. And maybe that sounds crazy because it hasn't been that long compared to some other wars. But I think just hearing every day that, like, oh, this is the one. This is the deal. This is going to be great. Now, you know, we're very, very, very, very, very close. Just like we were very, very, very close yesterday. That's where I'm like, all right, something's got to give here, because that group of hardliners, they aren't moving. They're not moving one way or the other, I don't think. All right, now let's switch here for a minute, because I want to talk about Delaney Hall. And at first we were talking about this because Senator Andy Kim was there over Memorial Day weekend with a bunch of hooligans. He ended up getting pepper sprayed. And it's kind of become the new hotspot for these Democrats. You know, it's the place to be. They want to be there. They want to be seen. You had Nadler at one point, Goldman, who is running in his own primary race against Landers. And they're both kind of selling out Chuck Schumer on the stage last night of their debate. And so this is a place where you go if you want to let the far left know, hey, I still got it. Hey, you know, I'm sipping margaritas with Kilmar Abrego Garcia. This is the place you go if you want people to know you're hip to the groove. And Mark Wayne Mullen actually threw out a really fun idea recently where he said, you know, if sanctuary cities don't want to cooperate, if they don't want to allow the police forces there to collaborate with us and help extract people, then maybe we just will stop helping with customs. And we will stop making that part of their jobs in these airports easier. And they can figure out their own issues. We're not going to help with that international travel. And since then, the governor of New Jersey has changed the tune a bit and seems to be working a little bit more now with DHS. But I wanted you to listen to Mark Wayne Mullen because he actually gave away another interesting tidbit about these Delaney Hall. Again, this is Delaney Hall in New Jersey, about where these protesters are coming from. This is cut two.
3: These were individuals that were well organized. We've arrested individuals that came in from Portland, not from New Jersey, came from Portland to lead. We've seen that they've been well supplied. We've seen Antifa flags being flown. And once the state police came out, and which, by the way, awesome group of guys, they understand crowd control very well, and they started pushing the individuals back after they warned them, started making arrests. You saw that the situation quickly got under control. And for us, when we first started calling, they were simply saying they didn't have the resources. And it's interesting to me that they finally found the resources and started clearing their streets. We can control our building. We can provide security for our own building. But if the city and state streets, that is their job to do. However, we will do it if we have to protect our employees, to protect the detainees coming in and out, and protecting the property if required to. But right now we have great cooperation, and we hope that continues.
27: Yeah, and I think that the impetus for these recent protests at Delaney Hall, because there always has to be a reason. Like, really, the reason, Taylor, is that the Democrats were sitting around, they spun the wheel, and they said, all right, we need protests, we need, you know, upheaval. Let's pick a spot. Where's the spot? We're

0: Memorial Day, making false allegations about the facility, about the food, the medical care, hunger strikes. I went into that facility. I went to the medical. I went to outdoor recreation, indoor recreation. I even made a surprise visit this weekend and walked into the cafeteria and ate the same meal that the detainees around me were eating. And I made sure my tray equaled their tray. I had spaghetti and meat sauce. I had beans. I had green beans. I had bread and rolls. I had drinks. I had dessert. The food was good. It's all a false premise. There was never a hunger strike. The congressman said, oh, people are on hunger strike. No, they weren't. They may not be eating in the cafeteria, but what I found out, they're ordering food from the commissary and eating in their cells. So there wasn't an abuse. It's not an inhumane condition. I went to the entire facility. I ate the same meal they ate. That facility is well run, and the governor keeps saying she's going to keep raising hell if that facility shuts down. Well, I got news for the governor. That facility isn't going anywhere. We're going to enforce the law, we're going to detain people, and we're going to remove people. Matter of fact, a lot of the people in that facility, we couldn't release because they're mandatorily detained by federal statute. So we couldn't release them if we even wanted to. But we're not going to release any of them. Everybody in that facility, I have ascertained, is legally being detained. Legally being detained. Many of them, again, mandatory detention, many of them criminals.
1: Yeah, so that, as he said, the entire premise here of why all of this chaos started at Delaney Hall and the reason why now they're having these photo ops there, and it's become sort of the Met Gala for these loser Democrat politicians trying to appease the progressive psychos in their party, is because of something that was fake news to begin with, that there are hunger strikes because the food is so bad there. They can't eat the food, it's so bad. They can't eat the spaghetti and meatballs. And this is what the Democrats... So think about all the different reasons Democrats have melted down over ICE over the past few months. There was the fake story about the child that was being detained by ICE agents, being arrested by ICE agents, when in reality, they approached his father, who was illegal, and the father fled and abandoned his son. And so ICE, of course, made sure the little boy was okay and actually tried to return him to his mother. That story prompted a huge wave of this nonsense. Another story that prompted a huge wave was Kilmar Abrego Garcia, who ended up being an MS-13 gang member. That caused a lot of these bleeding hearts to take to the streets. And of course, any time where there's been an extraction of child rapists from these communities, that seems to drive out these Karens, and they start tracking down ICE agents and screaming at them and trying to ram their cars at them. And so that's been another reason. And so now we have non-hunger strikes as the impetus for these freaks, in a lot of cases, to come out to Delaney Hall and cause a ruckus. And in case you're saying, well, freaks is too strong a term, or that's mean, or, you know, you're being judgmental, anti-ICE agitator who allegedly bit officers during Delaney Hall protest was previously accused of distributing child porn. The New Jersey U.S. Attorney's Office charged Brendan John Gear with assaulting federal officers and causing bodily injury for allegedly kicking and biting ICE agents outside the Newark Detention Center, leaving them with horrific wounds, according to AG Todd Blanche. Gear was previously charged with sexual abuse of children related to the dissemination and possession of child pornography, the Justice Department confirmed to the Post. So this is who's out there screaming at these ICE agents. We had last week the psychopath who was screaming that he was going to kill their entire families of these ICE agents. And why? Why? Because they're arresting predators? They're arresting drug dealers? They're arresting murderers? And that causes meltdowns from these people. That drives these people to get on a bus or get on a plane or get in their cars and show up at these detention centers on Memorial Day weekend. How sad is that? Doesn't it make sense now, though, that, like, you have people from Portland, I'm sure you have paid people, you have these perverts who are getting there. Doesn't it make sense that that's how they're spending their time? That, like, someone like that who's biting ICE agents and has been accused in the past of disseminating child pornography, it makes sense that he has time on his hands to do this. It makes sense that he doesn't have, like, family to hang out with or friends to hang out with, so he's at this ICE agency or he's at this facility biting ICE agents.

0: That does make sense. And whenever these Democrats try to tell you, well, I don't want to defund ICE. I don't want to abolish ICE. I just want to make sure. I just want common sense. I just want common sense immigration. No, they don't. No, because then why else would you be demanding that this detention center shut down? Why? Because you don't think anyone should be deported. You don't think anyone should be arrested for committing crimes. You think it should just be a banana republic, the anarchy. That's what you think it should be. If you can't support extracting the worst people in our communities, like child predators, and deporting them back to their home countries, then I got news for you. There's nothing you're going to support. There's no common sense, anything baloney that you're going to get on board with. So stop lying to people about it. We'll be right back.
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8: So now every Democrat across the country, and I appreciate this because this is exactly what would happen if it were a Republican, is being asked about their support for Graham Plattner. And now our Governor Maura Healey has been asked about it. Can I have cut 10, please, Taylor?
9: Yes, and I'll tell you why. I'm disgusted by what he posted, and I've been disgusted by some of his other, you know, behaviors and antics. But here's the thing. You know, come November, there's going to be a clear choice. There's going to be Susan Collins, on the one hand, who has stood with Trump. Remember that guy, Brett Kavanaugh?
10: Yeah.
9: The justice, she said, wasn't going to overturn Roe? Okay, We now live in a country where 1 in 3 women don't have access to abortion. You know, Susan Collins did not stand with us. She stood with Trump on that. She's continued to stand with Trump. The one big beautiful bill, $1 trillion in health care cuts, cuts to food benefits, you know, support of Trump all the way. And that's not who we need in Congress right now. And that's why Susan Collins needs to go. She needs to go for the people of Maine, but also for the people of this country.
8: This is crazy, not just because he's so bad, but if he's this bad and they're willing to stomach it because of Susan Collins, can you imagine who they'd be willing to put up against an actual MAGA conservative senator? Because I got news for you. Susan Collins, they're all trying to make her out to be like she's the most radical righty known to man. She's really not. She actually has broken with Trump on quite a few things. And so if they're willing to put up Nazi tattoo, blue liquid porta potty man and say he gets the green light, it really makes you think.
10: Spring has sprung, so it's time for you to think about you. 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
12: A meteor that created a sonic boom heard by thousands in Massachusetts and parts of the Northeast Saturday afternoon was larger than previously believed, according to NASA. Scientists now say the meteor was 5 feet in diameter, up from the initial thought of 3 feet. Scientists believe the meteor traveled through the atmosphere from northwest to southeast for 26 miles before breaking up at an altitude of 31 miles and producing a meteorite fall into Cape Cod Bay. The water depth in that part of the bay where the meteorite landed is only about 100 feet deep, so if the meteorite did land there, it is magnetic, and someone with a powerful magnet could find it. 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
14: President Trump says it's not true. Lisa Brady, Fox News. He's denying reports that the U.S. and Iran have stopped speaking, calling it false and erroneous. Also just posting that he's told Iran it's time to make a deal, one way or another. This, as Secretary of State Marco Rubio also says, diplomacy is not dead.
15: Rubio tells a Senate panel Iran is starting to agree to talk about aspects of its nuclear program it previously refused to discuss. Still, the Secretary of State says any deal must reopen the Strait of Hormuz.
16: And reopening the straits means the following. Ships can sail through international waters the way they can do through other choke points around the world without being fired upon, without paying a toll. That's condition number one.
15: Iranian state media says Tehran has stopped communicating with mediators about a ceasefire extension because of Israel's widening attacks on Hezbollah militants in Lebanon.
14: Fox's Jared Halpern at the White House. President Trump taps Bill Pulte to be the new Director of National Intelligence. Pulte is director of the Federal Housing Finance Agency, where he's made mortgage fraud allegations against some political opponents of the president.
17: Americans need an intelligence chief loyal to the facts, the intelligence, the security of the nation, not the political interests of one man.
14: Senate Minority Leader Chuck Schumer, leading the White House briefing moments ago, Medicare Administrator Mehmet Oz says he trusts President Trump's judgment.
18: He is a very sharp quick study of people, their emotional abilities, and their ability to persevere in the face of hardship. So I have confidence in his decision.
14: Dr. Oz dismissing several questions about Pulte's lack of intelligence experience, saying that's not his lane. Intelligence Chief Tulsi Gabbard announced her resignation last month following her husband's cancer diagnosis. A permanent replacement would need Senate confirmation. 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
0: Partly to mostly sunny skies and a very comfortable afternoon thanks to a northwesterly breeze. Temperatures tipping out in the 70s before fading into the 40s later tonight under fair skies. A lot of sunshine expected on Wednesday. Temperatures in the afternoon in the upper 70s to near 80. And it looks like low and mid 80s with that sunshine continuing into Thursday and Friday with the next system not arriving as a front until sometime Saturday. From the Stormwatch 9 Weather Center, I'm meteorologist Kevin Skorupa.
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3: 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Got a full house of VIPs here again today. Give yourselves a round of applause. Got a good meal coming in from Monica's in the North End. We'll have a good day here today. I'm going to start with something I woke up on the weekend and I saw the headline, wrong way crash on Route 1. And you know what I first thought? I first thought, undocumented Democrat. Then I saw the name of the perp. Lucas Gustavo Brajac de Almeida de Benedito. And I thought to myself, I wonder. He hit a state trooper going the wrong way on Route 1. It's been a couple of weeks since someone from a foreign land has hit a state trooper going the wrong way drunk. And so, you know, guess what? It has happened. It is now confirmed. We have video. He's being arrested by ICE. He's being lugged by ICE at Cambridge District Court, taken into custody this afternoon. He was arrested in the parking lot of the courthouse, in which is now in Medford right now as they're rebuilding it. And he was arrested shortly after 2 a.m. when he ran into a state police cruiser while driving the wrong way on Route 1 in Peabody. Stop me if you've heard this one before. He said he spent several, in an interview on Monday, it says, he spent several hours driving around Massachusetts and southern New Hampshire searching for a gaming laptop. Okay. He returned home and then decided to go out for a few beers. I only had two beers. Or as he would say, dos cervezas. I don't. He may be Portuguese. He may be speaking Portuguese. I don't know. But it's somewhat similar, right? Dos cervezas. After leaving the bar, he intended to get onto I-95 and drive north to Newburyport, but was unable to navigate the interchange. There comes a night when the best get tight, as Rudyard Kipling would say. And he was not able to properly navigate the interchange, which he said he was not very familiar with. If only it had been in Sao Paulo. The road there is very bad. Okay, so so this is the latest guy that was loaded. And Mara Healy is, Tim Dunn is there, and I said, he's going to question her today. And I said, try to ask her if this is more shenanigans. But, you know, last week she said this is just a rogue agency, ICE, and these are just shenanigans that they're doing. So this is what she said last week. They're cracking down on ICE. They don't want ICE picking people like Lucas Gustavo Badrak de Almeida de Benedito. They don't want him picking it. He should be back out on the road trying, driving the wrong way again today. Maybe he can have more than dos cervezas. Maybe he can have tres, cuatro, cinco. But this is why she says they're going to stop ICE from picking people like this up. Cut 32.
1: I wish we didn't have to be here today to continue to defend our residents from unlawful and harmful actions by federal agents. But the Trump administration and ICE have shown no signs of changing course. They're still refusing to tell us who they've taken from our state. I've been demanding this information for months to simply know what residents have been taken from our state. Not even why they've been taken, but just account for us who you've actually taken.
3: Your wish is my command, and I don't even work for ICE. But I have access. Apparently the governor doesn't have access to Twitter or to the court records like I do. Or like you do. Like we all do, right? So let's go to a fellow by the name of Joko Herbert Thomas. Here's a nice picture of him. And we got a nice picture of Joko Thomas. Joko Herbert Thomas. I'm trying to wait until everybody gets by here. Joko Herbert Thomas. Okay, you see him? You want his rap sheet? Mara, you don't have a copy of it? I got a copy of it right here. He has 50 separate adult charges. Felony breaking and entering, strangulation, malicious destruction of property, assault and battery with a dangerous weapon, driving without a license. 50 charges. And you don't know about any of them? I thought you used to be a prosecutor. That's what you always say. Okay. You want another one here? How about Gumercindo Lopez? Gumercindo Lopez. He's from Guatemala. Here it is, Mar. Right here. I got it right here. His rap sheet. His criminal history includes arrests for the rape of a child with force, aggravated rape of a child with a 5-year age difference, aggravated rape of a child with a 10-year age difference, and witness intimidation. What did she say again? Let me hear that cut again from Mara Healy. About how she knows nothing about any of this stuff.
1: I wish we didn't have to be here today to continue to defend our residents from unlawful and harmful actions by federal agents. But the Trump administration and ICE have shown no signs of changing course. They're still refusing to tell us who they've taken from our state. I've been demanding this information for months to simply know what residents have been taken from our state. Not even why they've been taken, but just account for us who you've actually taken.
3: Your wish is my command. I just did it, Mara. We all know that. We all know this. You just don't know it. 617 says, we'll hold it. Healy get to the deportee in time to give him his custom Dunkin' mug. We didn't have any sound on that video, but apparently he was going, donde esta mi munchkins? Apparently they don't have any Dunkins down in Sao Paulo or wherever he's from. So this is what they're doing. You know, 617, I wish ICE would pick her up as well. You know, we can't deport people from Maryland. They're allowed to live here. You know, they are technically American citizens. You know, and she is a real Maryland woman, unlike Garcia, whatever it is, Abrego Garcia, Maryland man who's really from El Salvador. She was born in Maryland, raised in New Hampshire, and now she drifted in, and you know that's the way it goes. 844-500-4242 844-500-4242. So I just wanted to start off the show with that and get a reel. Chloe's back today, so we're going to have reels. That'll be up on Instagram and TikTok fairly soon. And we're going to get right back to talking about the issues, but the other issues of the day, other than illegal aliens trying to kill state cops driving the wrong way drunk. And you know, who are we, come to think of it, who are we to culturally appropriate their quaint third world customs of driving drunk the wrong way up major thoroughfares? You know, who are we to impose our Eurocentric patriarchal values of asking people to drive the right way on highways sober. How dare we? How dare we? 844.
8: How dare you?
3: Limerick guy, how does this dim-witted governor of ours get away with calling all these illegal perps residents? They used to call them. They used to call them undocumented workers. Like, oh damn, where's my driver's license? You know. And then the other, even more absurd, to call them workers. You know, where do they work exactly? And you know, then what else do they call them? Then they call them migrants. Migrants, like they're, you know, like they're the swallows of Capistrano, you know, flying somewhere for the winter and then coming back in the spring. It's just so they've settled on residents. 844-500-4242. I'm Howie Carr.
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15: God loves you and has an awesome plan for your life. 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I receive Jesus Christ as my Savior and my Lord. 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I am yours. 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
8: 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Today's election day in California and other states, but the big elections are in California, mayor in L.A., and governor, the jungle primary, so-called. Jared, what's the poll question? What are the results thus far?
19: Today's poll question, which you can vote in at HowieCarrShow.com, is how much cheating are the Democrats doing in today's California elections? None, a little, a lot, or it'll be 2020-style out-of-control stealing.
8: 2020 style out of control stealing.
19: Yeah, 71% of the audience agrees with you there. 28% say a lot, 1% says none, and 0% for a little. Bagel.
8: All right, 844-55. I thought about just leaving it at a lot, but I thought that that kind of understated what we all suspect is going to happen. So that's why I put in the 2020 style stealing going on. 844-500-4242. David, you're next with Howie Carr. Go ahead, David.
20: You know, Howie, without cheating, how could they compete? How could the Democrats compete without cheating? And 80 million
8: Oh, David's breaking up. Sorry about that, David. Call back if you want. Laura, you're next with Howie Carr. Go ahead, Laura.
21: Hello. How you doing today?
8: Very good. I'm doing better than Lucas Gustavo Badraca de Almeida de Benedito. You know the worst thing about being deported to Brazil this time of year? It's almost winter. You know?
21: Yeah. I know. I just wanted to call to make a comment about the illegal aliens and make no mistake about it. They are all illegal. They came over here illegally, non-vetted. So shut up, you people that are out there saying, oh, you're breaking up the families. Oh, you're acting like Hitler. No. Or he's a fascist. No. These people are illegals. And number two, they have committed murderous crimes from their own countries before they came here and committed murderous crimes here and were let out several times.
8: I'm glad you raised that point because, Ice Boston, you know, that's where I got the pictures. I pulled the criminal records out of the court system, but the pictures actually come from Ice Boston. And they say, you know, Mara Healy always said, well, they don't have a criminal record here. Even if I check the Corey records, which they make sure nothing bad gets on the Corey records anymore. And so they arrest somebody, Ice Boston, and they put in a tweet. This is another example of what the media often characterize as a, quote, non-criminal, when in reality, many of these individuals are murderers, sexual predators, gang members, and more. They simply do not have a criminal record in the United States. And they're talking about this guy, Albert Cicio Francisco Leysa. He's Brazilian. He's a convicted statutory rapist, sentenced to 16 years, 9 months, 18 days in prison. And they're saying, oh, they picked him up for nothing. He's a,
3: He's a rapist. Okay, Mara, you get it? I know these things happen, as you said, about the rape in the flop one of your flop houses, but it's still a crime, okay? 844-500-4242. So as you probably know, Graham Plattner is in D.C. today. He's meeting with the senators, and I think I keep hearing more and more rumors that they're going to try to force him out of the race very shortly, and they really want the sane Democrats want him gone. This is Alex Thompson from Axios, of all places, listing off the BS that Plattner has put out about his background that isn't true. This is a good 30-second summation. Cut 8.
0: You know, he obviously has presented himself as an oyster farmer, but then the financial disclosures come out, and it shows that, his income comes from disability, and that the oyster farm that he works on doesn't really make much money and often is supplying his mom's restaurant. You also have that, he introduced himself as a working-class Mainer. He, at one point went to Hotchkiss Prep School. He said that he got a $200,000 loan from the VA for his first house. Then it comes out that actually, his dad loaned him the money.
3: Yeah. You know what the tuition is at Hotchkiss? $80,000 a year. There are a lot of working class people who can pay $80,000 a year to go to high school, right? High school. And then this is an amazing quote from Yemishi Egbawal. She's a former Biden advisor. This is the most on-point observation I've ever heard anyone from the Biden White House make. This may be the first on-point observation I've ever heard anybody from the Biden White House make. And she's talking about how it's such BS that he claims that he's he's working class. Yemishi Egbawal, cut 9.
13: We have lost the plot on authenticity. I think Graham Plattner is cosplaying working class. He wears it like a Halloween costume, and that has been placed on him by the same people who have run a lot of progressive candidates across the nation. In this pursuit of getting to know the everyman, we keep picking these people who I think show the worst parts of society. If I am to believe that Graham Plattner can relate to everyday Americans, then that means I am to believe that everyday Americans are okay with Nazi tattoos because they get them accidentally when they're drunk, or because they served in the military, they have very regressive views on race and on gender. I just cannot accept the fact that to gain the working class, we have to dress up people who show the lowest of our values.
3: Where's the working class like a Halloween costume? It's one of those times I wish I'd said that. Bob Dylan wishes he'd said that. That's really good. 844. That's what it is. It is. It's like a joke. 844-500-4242. 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
4: 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But have you heard of her sister? 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She took to the skies with her handcrafted microbrews and spread the word across the Lake Sunapee region, one satisfied customer at a time. She won national recognition for her ales, but remained true to her home, nestled next to Kearsarge Mountain in New London, powering her microbrew with the rays of the sun. The goose that brewed the perfect ale. She's writing her own story, one brew at a time. Visit her house of ales, food, and friends, and become part of the tale that will be written for the ages at the Flying Goose Brew Pub, just off exit 11 on I-89. Online at flyinggoose.com.
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25: Partly to mostly sunny skies and a very comfortable afternoon thanks to a northwesterly breeze. Temperatures tipping out in the 70s before fading into the 40s later tonight under fair skies. A lot of sunshine expected on Wednesday. Temperatures in the afternoon in the upper 70s to near 80. And it looks like low and mid 80s with that sunshine continuing into Thursday and Friday with the next system not arriving as a front until sometime Saturday. From the Stormwatch 9 Weather Center, I'm meteorologist Kevin Skorupa.
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27: Live from the Byrna Less Lethal Pistol Studio, it's Howie Carr.
3: 617's been doing the math on oysters and the tuition at the Hotchkiss School. And said he must have shucked an awful lot of oysters to go to that school. Absolute moron and sicko. Yes, yes indeed. 844-500-4242. So I want to play one cut. This is a Bernie. You know, there's an evolving paradigm, as they used to say, on Nazi tattoos. We're going to talk about Bernie's going to be talking about Nazis when he's talking about Trump and the Charlottesville hoax. And then we're just going to go straight into his take on Graham Platner's Nazi tattoo, which he forgets to say Nazi. He just says tattoo. But anyway, here it is. It's very quick. Cut 15.
28: When you have a president commenting on a march by Nazis and white supremacists, who then declares, well, there are nice people on both sides. Mr. President, there are no nice Nazis.
1: I am not overly impressed by a squad of media running around saying, what do you think about the tattoo on Grand Platner's chest? Between you and me, there might be one or two more important issues.
3: Bernie, no one has asked you about the tattoo. They've asked you about the Nazi tattoo. You're very down on Nazi tattoos elsewhere, but not with Grand Platner. And by the way, you know, talking about wearing working class like a Halloween costume, he says, well, he represents the working class. We'll get to that later on the day. See, he's another guy. He's they're going out trick-or-treating together, wearing their working class costumes. Bernie and Graham Platner, the guy who really doesn't like people like Bernie all that much, except for when he can, if you know what I mean, you know, which is why he's got that Nazi tattoo on himself. Deborah, you're next with Howie Carr. Go ahead, Deborah.
2: Hi, Howie.
3: Hi.
2: Hi, welcome back.
3: Thank you. Where'd I go?
2: Perfect smile. This is my dentist in Westport.
3: Oh, great.
2: Massachusetts.
3: Excellent.
2: I went there for years. But Graham Platner has he's disgusting, number one, but he went to the school in my hometown, which is absolutely disgusting. So now my town is tainted with his disgusting self. No, seriously. I mean, I wonder if I ever saw him at the pool. I used to swim there three times a week.
3: I don't know. Well, you know, unless you went into a porta potty there, you probably never saw. I don't think he hung out at the pool. He preferred the porta potty, Deborah.
2: Yeah, he belongs in something less than a porta potty.
3: Thanks for the call, Deborah. I appreciate it. Robert, you're next with Howie Carr. Go ahead, Robert.
7: Hey, Howie, how are you?
3: Good.
7: Good. Hey, I think he's probably all done, Clam Prattner. The View's got him up against the wall now. I saw a video here.
3: Yeah, and not just The View. How about MSDNC 13? You know, they're saying that he bugged out of an interview, and he denies it. But I mean, you know, they wouldn't say something like that, I don't think. And then he gave an interview to NPR talking about what a great guy he was and a loving husband and all this stuff. And they said, you know, can we do a follow up interview in the wake of recent developments? Again, he ran away.
7: No. My family's been from Maine for over 250 years, and he's no more of a Mainer than, I don't know, a dog, maybe.
3: You know, Robert, the one thing, at least he was born in Maine. There's so many of these people that aren't born in, that weren't born in Maine, you know? Or that weren't born in Massachusetts that are trying to represent Massachusetts. At least he's a phony, no doubt about it. But at least he was born in the state.
7: No, he wasn't conceived here, though.
3: I don't know. I don't really. My take. I put it in the column again for tomorrow. I put it in last week. I said Mainers are for Susan Collins. Maniacs are for Graham Platner. And I'm gonna stand by that. 844-500-4242-508. Your team needs to put that statement out by Bernie Sanders on a loop that could be played over and over again. People pick up posts on social media, and I'll bet it'll be shared everywhere. I bet he'd like to take back those words. There are no nice Nazis. Yet here he is meeting and supporting. I know. Play it again. Might as well play it again, just for laughs. I mean, we got these statements every day, all day long. This is the great thing about the internet. All this stuff comes back.
28: When you have a president commenting on a march by Nazis and white supremacists, who then declares, well, there are nice people on both sides. Mr. President, there are no nice Nazis.
1: I'm not overly impressed by a squad of media running around saying, What do you think about the tattoo on Grand Platinum's chest? Between you and me, there might be one or two more important issues.
3: Between you and me, maybe there is a nice Nazi or two. I met one of them. He's a very rich guy. He went to the Crotch Kiss School in Connecticut. You got to have two last names to go there. You got to have a trust fund. You got to be in the social register. I don't make it. David, you're next with Howie Carr. Go ahead, David.
20: You know, Howie, I called you earlier, and it's like the Democrats are at the beach, and they just keep drawing that line in the sand. You know, don't cross this line. Oh, wait, hold on. Don't cross this line. Wait, hold on. Howie, you know what the beautiful... You probably need to reach, 2 million people, but 80 million people want us to get rid of the hyphen people. You know what I mean?
3: I just want to get rid of people who are here illegally and don't work and just expect me to support them. And then when Mara Healy says, you know, they're paying taxes. You know, you're getting a welfare check and you're paying sales tax. I don't consider that taxes. They're running businesses. Well, if you're running businesses under the table, you're not paying taxes. This business I'm running, I pay taxes on this. You know? I pay excise tax on this equipment to the town in Needham. They're not paying any taxes. And by the way, if they're running a business, a lot of them, like some of them, fentanyl, that's not really a good business to be in. That's not helping me or you or anybody else in the society. 207, I can't hide from work in my construction job in a pot-a-potty anymore without having to first check the walls for Platner was here, or the Port-a-Pirate was here, or the Oyster Fuhrer was here. there was a joke. I was reading up on Hotchkiss during the weekend, just, you know, getting ready, and apparently Time Magazine, it was founded by a guy from Hotchkiss, two guys from Hotchkiss, actually, Henry Luce and the guy that died young. But they did a story in 47 about how socially, you know, blue it was, nothing but blue bloods and all this. You know, there used to be a graffiti. I'm reminded of it by this guy talking about the graffiti. And in World War II, you know what it was? Kilroy was here. And so the joke in Time Magazine was that that graffiti appeared at Hotchkiss too. Only at Hotchkiss it said, Skylar Von Kilroy III was here. And now he's working class. Working class. 844-500-4242. This is Eric Erickson talking about what's next. Cut 18.
9: The allegations that are coming, the rumor is there are allegations of sexual assault, more than one, going back to his time at a elite private school where he was pushed out the door. Several people who were classmates have come forward already and said they know about it. And again, these are the allegations. Nothing has thus far come out. The women have not yet started speaking. The Democrats know they're out there. It has come up in the research about Platner, and he's damaged goods. And can I just say, as an aside, he's got a Nazi SS tattoo. He has fantasized about raping women in his Reddit threads. He has talked about

0: Democrats have a drop-dead deadline of July 13th. Assuming Plattner becomes the nominee next week, Democrats understand that they can still try to force him out of the race by July 13th. And if they force him out of the race by July 13th, they can replace him with anyone they choose. The name being floated is Jared Golden. He is a congressman from Maine. He's considered very bipartisan. I don't know that he wants it. But they're desperate because they know that the allegations coming are bad.
1: Jared Golden stole the seat in 2018, as everybody in Maine remembers, certainly, with ranked choice voting. He doesn't like Washington. That's in his favor. Also in his favor, at least as far as Maine Democrats are concerned, he has some tattoos. But none of them are Nazi tattoos. So I guess he's more palatable. But I looked it up. Hotchkiss began admitting women in 1974, significantly before Deerfield did. And so there were women there. But on the other hand, you know, if he has the, they keep talking about these problems he has, but, you know, he was on this Kick app, you know, Predator's Paradise, as it's called, Predator's Paradise. 70% of the people on Kick are between the ages of 13 and 24. And he was all over it. What could possibly go wrong? 844-500-4242. It's not your father's Democrat Party. Not your grandfather's Democrat Party. 844-500-4242. I'm Howie Carr.
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2: Cyanobacteria are back in New Hampshire lakes and ponds. Four water bodies across the southern part of the state are on the list of reported cyanobacteria blooms as the state again begins its response-based monitoring program to warn the public of potentially toxic blooms. Pawtuckaway Lake in Nottingham, Swains Lake in Barrington, Arlington Mill Reservoir in Salem, and Haunted Lake or Scobie Pond in Francistown are all on the current list with reported blooms. Andrea Lamoureux, President and Policy Advocate for New Hampshire Lakes, said her organization is concerned that heavy rainfall over the past several days has likely carried sediment and nutrients into many lakes, and the warm temperatures in the forecast could further promote cyanobacteria growth. For 99.7 WNTK and 1490, 98.9 WUVR, I'm Rob Roberts.
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4: America's top diplomat is on the Capitol Hill grill. I'm Lisa Brady, Fox News. Secretary of State Marco Rubio moving on to a House hearing after telling a Senate panel that reopening the Strait of Hormuz is condition number one in efforts to end the conflict with Iran, and that no sanctions relief has been offered for that.
5: Iran is being sanctioned because they enrich uranium. Iran is being sanctioned because they've highly enriched uranium. Iran is being sanctioned because of their nuclear activities. If they agree to give up those things, there will be sanctions relief associated with their commitment and compliance
6: with those
5: agreements.
6: You will not give sanctions relief just in exchange for reopening the strait.
5: No, that's not been discussed. That's not been offered.
4: Meantime, President Trump is denying reports that Iran has stopped communicating with mediators because of ongoing fighting between Israel and Iran-backed Hezbollah in Lebanon. The president accepts an invitation to a rescheduled White House Correspondents Association dinner in July after a checkpoint shooting ended an April event. The group says it will not allow an act of violence to have the last word. President Trump calls the announcement a sign of strength and fortitude. The president naming a top federal housing official to be director of national intelligence and facing immediate pushback from some lawmakers questioning Bill Pulte's national security credentials, an issue also raised repeatedly during a White House briefing.
7: I think Bill is a great guy. I know him socially. I've not worked with him in his current job, but I do trust the president's judgment.
4: The director of Medicare and Medicaid Services, Dr. Mehmet Oz, leading today's briefing. Outgoing DNI Tulsi Gabbard announced her resignation last month. President Trump signing an executive order on artificial intelligence, creating a framework for the federal government to vet national security risks for up to a month before the public release of the most advanced AI systems. Today's signing comes less than 2 weeks after a White House ceremony for a similar order was postponed. 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
15: Partly to mostly sunny skies and a very comfortable afternoon thanks to a northwesterly breeze. Temperatures tipping out in the 70s before fading into the 40s later tonight under fair skies. A lot of sunshine expected on Wednesday. Temperatures in the afternoon in the upper 70s to near 80. And it looks like low and mid 80s with that sunshine continuing into Thursday and Friday with the next system not arriving as a front until sometime Saturday. From the Stormwatch 9 Weather Center, I'm meteorologist Kevin Skorupa.
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17: 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And we have the VIPs in here. They're going to get a real treat today. Monica's Vinoteca di Monica is in the house. The best Italian restaurant, the official restaurant, Italian North End restaurant of the Howie Carr Radio Network. And Veronica got here early today because she's got she's brought in some really great food, especially since you got a really big award today.
23: Yes.
17: What did you win, Veronica? What did the
23: Monica's Mercato has been named one of the best Italian delis you can find in the United States. Yeah,
17: I agree totally.
23: Pretty
17: I
23: high
17: agree.
23: Honor.
17: The subs. Okay, Jeff's right. Yeah, so the subs, as we say, are fantastic. I'm eating a hunk of
23: yes,
17: the
23: Italian sub.
17: This is like about a fifth of the Italian sub.
23: Yeah, we cut them in fourths today, and they're still pretty big.
17: So that's great. So who gave you the award?
23: That one comes from the takeout.
17: Oh, that's good.
23: Yeah.
17: So that's kind of so everybody voted.
23: And there was a bunch of other places as well. It was all over the U.S., and I believe we're the only one in Boston, which is pretty cool.
17: Oh, that's great. Congratulations.
23: Yeah. Thank you.
17: And again, you guys really deserve it. The subs are just fantastic. The fresh bread and just stacked high.
23: 30 years of work gone into it, so that's pretty cool.
17: And again, it costs more than most subs, but it's good for like 4 or 5 meals.
23: Definitely worth it.
17: It's multiple meals, and you guys are going to love it. What else did you bring in today, Veronica?
23: All right, so you have our Italian sub, which is prosciutto, mortadella, salami, provolone, lettuce, tomato, onions, olive oil, balsamic, hots, and pickles. And then we also have the Tuca special, which is named after Tuca Rask, number 40 on the Boston Bruins. Which has turkey, pepperoni, bacon.
17: You want a lot of Bruins stuff on that menu.
23: We love the Bruins. They've shown us a lot of support over the years, and we really appreciate it. So the Tuca is going to be turkey, pepperoni, bacon, American cheese, onion, mayo, and hots. We also brought in a caprese special, which is smoked prosciutto, burrata, Roma tomato, basil, olive oil, balsamic glaze. And then we brought salads, because I know Kathy likes them. We did grilled veggie salad with fresh mozzarella and balsamic glaze.
17: I really appreciate it. And soon my studio will be empty again.
23: Yes.
17: at least for a couple of segments here.
23: Yes.
17: But tell people where they can go. You got the 4 different places.
23: Yeah, so where we just got the award is going to be on 130 Salem Street. That's Monica's Mercato. Right across the street. It's like a corner. We have,
17: and you get bread there, too.
23: Yes, you can get bread there, too.
17: Fresh bread.
23: And then we also have Monica's Trattoria over there, which is our restaurant. And then if you walk about 2 blocks, you can find Vinoteca de Monica, which is where I'm at. And then you can also find Monica's Pasta Shop.
17: They're all really great places, and yeah. I recommend them highly. And where should they go to make a reservation if they want? Or do they need, well, they don't need a reservation at the deli, obviously.
23: Yeah.
17: Right? But
23: for both restaurants, for Monica's Trattoria, they're on Open Table, and you can also find them online. And then for Vinoteca de Monica, we're on Open Table, or you can find us at monicasboston.com or give us a call, 617-227-0311.
17: And you can get it on Uber Eats, right?
23: Yes, we are on
17: Grub or whatever.
23: Yes, we're on Uber Eats and Grubhub. Both, I believe all locations except for maybe the Trattoria are on there, because I know you can get the subs on there. That's a big hit. And then same with the pasta shop and the Vinoteca.
17: All right, and congratulations! You deserve it for everything, but the subs are fantastic.
23: Thank you very much.
17: And I'm looking forward to getting to this next break here in about 5 minutes, and then I'll finish it off. But guys, I would tell you, feel free to take a hike if you want. And you can watch it. You can watch the show in the conference room there. It's on the TV. So thank you, Veronica, and thank you. It's always a pleasure to have you come in,
23: Thanks
17: and we
23: for
17: really
23: having
17: appreciate
23: us.
17: It.
23: We really thank appreciate you having us in here.
17: Thank you.
23: Yeah.
17: And there's my shirt.
23: Yes.
17: There's my Monica shirt.
23: He's repping. I got to get you some more merch. I'll work on that.
17: All right. Thank you. Thank you, Veronica.
0: Yeah. Hey. Come on, go over here.
17: 844-500-4242. 844-500-4242. Just looking at the Chiron now. Trump. Iran is told it's time to make a deal. I think they've told him that before. This is, again, the standing head. It's the same thing. It's like Groundhog Day on all this stuff. 844-500-4242. So, Marco Rubio is being asked about this today, and we'll play some cuts as we go through the day. 844-500-4242. So before we go to the break, This is really amazing that what's going on with 60 Minutes just to take a short break from the politics. You saw what happened yesterday. The new boss of 60 Minutes comes in, and he tries to be a nice guy, and he brings in coffee and bagels, and Scott Pelley of all people starts screaming at him. I mean, who is Scott Pelley to yell at anybody, let alone the...
1: You know who I am?
17: Let alone the boss. And he's saying that you're trying to murder 60 Minutes. Well, if ever a TV show deserved capital punishment, it's 60 Minutes. But it's also a mercy killing, and they've been such a tool of Democrat agitprop for so many years. It's kind of like if he kills it, which I don't think he wants to anyway... It would be like an assisted suicide, wouldn't it? I mean, it's just so ridiculous. I want to play you a cut. This is him running a cover for Biden. Remember Biden, sharp as a tack, fit as a fiddle? Well, Scott Pelley, you know, with Jake Tapper and some of the other fluffers, he was one of the leading purveyors of that fantasy, that fairy tale. This is him. He did an interview with Scott with Dementia Joe, but he has to set it up first. It's not like it's a live interview, and they play all these jump cuts like Trump sued him for on the Kamala Harris thing, but even with all the jump cuts and the editing, et cetera, it's Scott Pelley, this dedicated journalist, feels like he has to alibi Ike. He's alibi Ike for Joe Biden even before the interview starts. This is flashback from 2023, cut 25.
1: Late Thursday, we met President Biden at the White House. It had been a rough week, and we could see it on him. Mr. Biden will be 81 next month, and he has said that when he's tired, his lifelong stutter can creep back in. Oh. But he wedged us into his schedule. Does the dysfunction that we've seen in Congress increase the danger in the world?
2: Yes. Look, this is not your father's Republican Party. 30% of it is made up of these MAGA Republicans who are maybe... Democracy is something they don't look at it the same way you and I look at democracy.
17: What a joke. So this is... He was so proud of his interview with Andrew McCabe. Remember Andrew McCabe? He was the guy who took over for Comey after he got fired. And the inspector general had people in asking questions about questions of him early, that day, the day he was sworn in as the acting director. And he lied four times to federal agents. That's called a felony. He was never prosecuted. But he say what you will about J. Edgar Hoover, he did not commit four felonies on the day he was sworn in as the director. This is a guy who opened a confidential informant case on the president. He spent $70,000 on a table for his office. This is Andrew McCabe. I'm setting this up. This is a guy that's going to be... They're going to lionize him with Scott Pelley. He worked on his wife's state Senate campaign as a Democrat when she'd received $700,000 from Hillary Clinton's bundler, Terry McAuliffe, Bagman, when McCabe was in charge of an investigation. Kind of like... He's running an investigation on somebody, and his wife takes $700,000 from that person? Do you think that's a conflict of interest? He pushed for the Steele dossier to be included in the assessment, even though it was totally phony, and paid for by Hillary Clinton, who had paid his wife $700,000. He leaked a self-serving story to the press to try to make himself look good with working agents. After he leaked the story to the press, that's what he was being investigated for. He leaked it to the Wall Street Journal. He picked up the phone and called two of his subordinates, and in an attempt to cover his own ass in the leak, accused them of leaking the story. This is the kind of stand-up guy Andrew McCabe is. Oh, and oh, by the way, didn't they pay him $700,000 for firing him? Even though they don't want a weaponization fund for people that he screwed. But they paid him $700,000 because Trump fired him for crimes. He committed crimes. But anyway, this is Scott Pelley talking about and the 60 Minutes producer talking about how proud they are of the interview they did with Andrew McCabe, the guy I just told you about. Cut 24.
5: We had good reason.
17: This is McCabe.
5: To consider that the president might be a threat to national security.
17: Really?
5: That's why we opened the case we did.
17: Oh, okay.
6: As someone who covered the White House for many years, what was your reaction hearing his descriptions, such vivid descriptions of these conversations?
24: Oh, it's absolutely astonishing. Imagine the Deputy Attorney General talking about how to remove the President of the United States. One of the investigations that McCabe started is a counterintelligence investigation. In other words, is the President of the United States an agent of Russia.
5: That's what we in the FBI call the facts that we're aware of that call.
24: You know, Pat, one of the things that impressed me about McCabe in the interview was how careful he was about what he knew, what he didn't know, and what he had overheard. He was almost as if he was testifying in a trial. Very careful about those
17: things. This guy wasn't just born at night. He was born last night.
4: McCabe, with his background, he was known as a extraordinary
17: liar. He was known as an extraordinary liar. And he got caught. He couldn't put it over on the agents that work for the Inspector General, but boy, he could put it over on 60 Minutes. Because they wanted to be lied to. God. 919 says, Scott Pelley reminds me of that old SNL skit with Stuart Smiley looking into a mirror and saying, I'm an attractive person. I am fun to be with. It's just... you know... We couldn't go with that Hunter Biden laptop story. That was Russian disinformation. Andrew McCabe told me himself it was Russian disinformation, and he never lies, except that four times the day he was sworn in as acting FBI director. And just because he took $700,000 for his wife's campaign from Hillary Clinton, that didn't influence the investigation, the probe. And the fact that he didn't mention the person whose office the $70,000 table went into, that doesn't make him a bad person. Have you ever spent, anyone in any of the VIPs ever spent $70,000 on a table? I'm not sure I've ever spent 70 bucks on a table. 844-500-4242. I'm Howie Carr.
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17: He's obviously watching me on the Rumble cam. Jared, he says, if you keep eating like this, you're going to need the fat shot.
14: How dare you?
17: I ate one quarter of that sub. It's probably going to be my dinner. And you know what? I knew Veronica was coming in from Monica's, so I didn't eat any lunch. 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It was delicious. It's really a good place. Today's poll question, hey, what happened to the VIPs? Ah, they'll be back. They'll be back in 40 minutes or so after they've eaten.
15: Look, here's the deal.
17: 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Jared, what's the poll question? What are the results thus far?
18: Today's poll question, which you can vote in at HowieCarshow.com, is how much cheating are the Democrats doing in today's California elections? None? A little? A lot? Or it'll be 2020 style out of control stealing.
17: Out of control 2020 style stealing.
18: 70% of the audience agrees with you there. 27 say a lot, 2% say a little, and 1% says none.
17: 844-500-4242. 603 says, Graham Plattner's mother has a bumper sticker on her car that says, my child with the Nazi tattoo is an honor student at Hotchkiss. Don't come a-knockin' if you hear this porta-potty a-rockin'. How about that one? There's another good bumper sticker variation from the past. Lisa, you're next with Howie Carr. Go ahead, Lisa.
19: Hey, Howie. I was listening to the segment you did about Scott Pelley and Andrew McCabe.
17: Yes.
19: It never ceases to amaze me the lack of curiosity of our media. They're just so despicable. So Andrew McCabe says it's a national security risk. Okay, Scott Pelley's next question should have been, what, okay, give me three. Okay, can you give me two? can you give me one? What are the national security risks
17: right
19: to our country? But they're just so despicable. I can't, you know, and Andrew McCabe, he's just a typical, hack Democrat, you know, operative government person. But our media are so disgusting and gross that it makes me even more enraged.
17: Lisa, one thing I don't think we went all the way to the end. But I think either Pelly or his producer says, you know, he's well known in the FBI headquarters as being one of the best briefers there is. And that reminded me of Dan Bongino always used to talk about that he was the number two guy in the FBI, but before, when he was a radio talk show host, now he's back, you know, doing a podcast. But he always used to say that all these guys weren't cops, the ones that were in the FBI headquarters in the J. Edgar Hoover building on Pennsylvania Avenue, wherever it is, in D.C. He said they weren't really cops. They weren't people who lugged criminals on the street. They were briefers. That's how they made their bones in the bureaucracy. That's how they moved up. And that's all Andrew McCabe is. I mean, look at that. You look at that guy. I mean, he probably weighs 150 pounds. If he had a service revolver, it probably had a pink stock. It was a 22. He had a girl's gun, as Dapper O'Neill used to call a 22. I mean, they're treating it like being a briefer is a really good thing. It's like being a paper shuffler. It's like sharpening pencils. You got to sharpen pencils, but don't make it your career. I'm Howie Carr. 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
16: Partly to mostly sunny skies and a very comfortable afternoon thanks to a northwesterly breeze. Temperatures tipping out in the 70s before fading into the 40s later tonight under fair skies. A lot of sunshine expected on Wednesday. Temperatures in the afternoon in the upper 70s to near 80. And it looks like low and mid 80s with that sunshine continuing into Thursday and Friday with the next system not arriving as a front until sometime Saturday. From the Stormwatch 9 Weather Center, I'm meteorologist Kevin Skorupa.
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17: So we told you earlier that there was this this state cop was almost killed, again, north of the city on Route 1 on Sunday when he was hit by a drunk driver going the wrong way. A couple of weeks ago, it was a state he was killed by a naturalized citizen going the wrong way drunk. And on Sunday, a state trooper was almost killed when an illegal alien hit him, allegedly going the wrong way. And the ICE grabbed the guy today. He was being arraigned in Cambridge District Court, which is now in Medford, as they're redoing the courthouse. And they grabbed him. And so, you know, Mara Healy's been screaming and yelling about ICE taking away the residents of the state. And let's play the cut again. Let's play cut 32 of her last week. This is when she's talking about cracking down on ICE. Cut 32.
22: I wish we didn't have to be here today to continue to defend our residents from unlawful and harmful actions by federal agents. But the Trump administration and ICE have shown no signs of changing course. They're still refusing to tell us who they've taken from our state. I've been demanding this information for months to simply know what residents have been taken from our state. Not even why they've been taken, but just account for us who you've actually taken.
17: A couple of people have texted me and said, why don't you start doing what you just did at the top of the show? You know, just telling her who these people are and putting their pictures up. Because they come, after I wrote that column on Sunday about this, I posted about four more on Monday. They must have liked the column. So, and then I'll get their arrest records. I'll just do it. I will do that from now on. I'll do that occasionally. But anyway, so Mara was after saying this stuff about she didn't like residents being picked up by ICE. Just because they commit crimes, they shouldn't be, she doesn't know where they're going when they grab them. How's she going to be able to send them their mail-in ballots to vote for her in November if she doesn't know where they are? So she's at a press availability today, and she's asked about how she feels about ICE arresting an illegal that hit a stadium. But this was a fluffer who asked her this question, basically, you know, and making it seem like ICE shouldn't have arrested this guy so that Massachusetts criminal justice could work its magic ways. In other words, he would have been let go by this evening. He would have been out drinking mucho cervezas again tonight if a Massachusetts judge had his or her way. Cut 35.
3: Do you disapprove of ICE arresting a man who hurt a state trooper in a runway crash, and now he can't face justice in Massachusetts? How do you feel about that?
17: I'll
22: let the DA handle that question.
17: Face justice!
22: Because it's really up to the DA. But I'll say this. Look, you guys know, I was with you at Trooper Trainer's funeral. Trooper Trainer's funeral and service a few weeks ago. And to know that there was another wrong-way driver the other day that clipped one of our troopers. I spoke to him the other day. I mean, thank God that he's alive. He was banged up by it. My message to the public is, you know, you got it. First of all, you shouldn't be distracted, and you can't be driving drunk anywhere. It really, really upsets me.
17: Does that include illegals too?
22: In terms of, you know, somebody like this driving drunk, you should be held fully accountable, and that's what should happen.
17: He's not going to be able to face justice. They let a child rapist go out of Dedham District Court the other day. Two counts of child rape, and there was an ICE detainer on him, and they ignored it, and they let him go. And this fluffer reporter is talking about he's not going to be able to face justice? Are you kidding me? Yeah, how about a message to cholos, or you call them residents? Go home. You want to drive drunk the wrong way? Go home and kill some of your fellow amigos. Don't kill us. It's bad enough we have to support you and all your kids on welfare. You don't need to kill us, too, do you? God. So then Tim Dunn, for our Herald report, they were cutting him off because they know he's gonna be the only one asking the tough questions. So he finally got through to her after she endorsed Plattner today on National Panhandler Radio. That's the only place she really will sit down with anybody because they're fluffers. And so he got her and asked her about her support for Plattner. Cut 36.
9: Governor, earlier on GBH, you endorsed Graham Plattner for his candidacy in Maine. Can you explain your support of him? It's pretty controversial. As a Nazi tattoo, he took 18 years to cover up. He's got messaging people on that Kick app that has, you know, it's called a pedophile's paradise. How can you support somebody like that?
22: The person I endorsed in the race was my colleague, Governor Janet Mills. We also served together as Attorney General. She is on the ballot. What I've said, too, is come November, we need to do everything we can to defeat Susan Collins, who, you know, is the reason that we have the Dobbs decision, the reason that Roe v. Wade was overturned. She is part of the enabling of Trump, whether it's spending $1 billion a day.
17: See, she didn't vote against Roe v. Wade. She voted for Kavanaugh.
22: Dollars out of health care. It's going to hurt people here in Massachusetts, cutting benefits for veterans, cutting benefits for food. I mean, these are all things that Susan Collins has gone along with Trump on. And, you know, this is an administration, a federal administration, that needs real leadership and needs senators who are willing to stand
17: She's
22: up
17: backing
22: and do
17: off,
22: right.
17: though. She
22: Susan
17: backed.
22: Collins
17: Did you notice?
22: Has had that opportunity.
17: She backed
22: She's
17: off.
22: Failed. And come November, we need a change.
17: So she obviously thought in the car. I mean, as much as she's capable of rational thought, she realized maybe I shouldn't have gone that far. So now she goes back to Susan Collins. You notice, though, how she can parse the truth when she wants to?
10: Good old MAGA Susan Collins.
17: She voted to convict Donald Trump on charges that were totally spurious. But she can parse the truth when she wants to. But when you ask her, you know, she can also flat out lie. She can pretend she doesn't. I never said that I stopped pipelines. I don't know who these wonderful residents are that are being picked up just because they drive drunk the wrong way down Route 1 or 128. I don't know who these people are. How do I know who they are? God. David, you're next with Howie Carr. Go ahead, David.
11: Hi, Howie. Hey, has anybody done a background check on Plattner's years in college and what he studied?
17: I don't think he went to college, did he, David? I think he just went to the prep school and
11: no,
17: then
11: let
17: he
11: me just maybe it was at prep school that I heard on a network news that Plattner took Eastern European world history, studying from like 1850 to 1950. That's what he studied.
17: I don't know.
11: It might correct me.
17: Maybe where did he go?
11: Did on Google or something.
18: So, Grant Plattner actually went to George Washington University, but he enrolled in 2008 after he used the GI Bill, after he took a leave of absence for deployment with the National Guard. But he withdrew in 2016, roughly a year short of the credits needed to graduate. Doesn't say what he studied.
17: So how many years did he go to college? Went as much as that expert in the Karen Reed trial, didn't he?
18: Yes. So it was like 8 years of... Eight years of
17: college down the drain for Graham Plattner. Well, he claims he's a history buff, David, but he didn't know that was a Nazi tattoo, apparently. So he didn't study World War II history all that carefully, did he?
11: Well, he didn't get up that far, I guess not.
17: He only got up to the Nazi-Soviet pact to chop up Poland. I guess maybe that's why he's a Nazi, and Bernie got married in the Soviet Union. So this is kind of, you know, this is the Nazi-Soviet pact of 1939.
18: Yeah, he dropped out in 1938 when Hitler was Man of the Year, and it's like, hey, that guy's got something going.
17: Hey, that guy got named Man of the Year by Time Magazine, which was founded by one of my fellow alumnus at La-Di-Da Hotchkiss School, Henry Luce. Thanks for the call, David. 844-500-4242, 844. You know, I try to study words, and you know, and the way they're used and who uses them. And a word I just noticed today, persevering. Remember the fake Indian used to talk? Nevertheless, she persevered, and she made that a big thing, that she persevered, and all these old crazy women, these no-nonsense gals in their sensible shoes, they all got T-shirts that said, or sweatshirts that said persevere on them. Nevertheless, she persevered. Here's Scott Pelley in a flashback from 2025. Cut 23.
12: 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And yet, given that limitation, we are still on the air telling the public these stories, no matter

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1: She was warned. She was given an explanation. 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
2: is back.
6: It's Howie Carr's cheap bastard deal.
7: Oh, yeah.
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7: Howie Carr, the cheapest bastard around.
0: All right, this is one of our traditional favorites, and we just had one fairly recently, but it sold out.

0: 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Cut 29.
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3: 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No.
0: Here's, you want some signs? Jill missed these signs. Cut 30.
4: Used to make beer brewed here. It is used to make the brew beer here in this refinery. Oh, Earth Rider, thanks for the Great Lake.
5: They want to think to take on government if we get out of line, which they're talking again about. And that's him lying around.
6: He knows so long as he was denied.
4: And here it is today, is Hirsch, Goldberg, Poland, and still... He is not here with us, but he's still being held by Hamas.
7: We're able to make every single solitary person eligible for what I've been able to do with dealing with everything we have to do with. Look, if we finally beat Medicare.
8: Thank you, President. Bye bye.
9: No Biden forever, bro.
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1: No.
2: No.
1: Truly.
2: No.
3: No. Never. Never.
0: I'm Howie Carr.
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7: 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This is while supplies last, and we've got some great deals. And all the books are signed copies. 844-500-4242. George, you're next with Howie Carr. Go ahead, George.
8: Yeah, hi, Howie. Great show.
7: Thank you.
8: How in the wide world of wackos is this guy going to serve, ergo, work for his constituents? He's in double therapy. He's seeing a therapist for himself, seeing a therapist for him and a wife. He's freaking on these sex sites with dozens of broads. He's like Fredo. He's paying three wages and people can't even get a drink.
7: The Wall Street Journal said he was doing it with six. He was sexting with six women. The New York Times said a dozen, and then his campaign issued the official statement and said he was texting with up to six women. If he was texting with four women, it would have said four women, right? If it was five, it would have said five. So they're admitting six. And obviously the New York Times came up with the 12 because that the former aide was told a dozen by the wife, Amy, who recorded the hostage video the other day, her walking, swearing. I mean, this site that he's on with these half dozen or dozen women, 70% of them are between the ages of 13 and 24. George, what could possibly go wrong?
8: Howie, in 20 years, when they write the history of the 2020s, it's going to parallel the 1920s, the roaring 20s, because they're going to think the country's insane if they're going to put that fucking maniac in there.
7: Thanks for the call, George. When I worked in Maine when I was a kid, southern Maine, there used to be a saying that the older guys would say, 15 will get you 20. I guess, you know, if you went to the Hotchkiss school, you didn't know that saying, you know, because he's on there on kick. Gary, you're next with Howie Carr. Go ahead, Gary.
9: Hey, Al. Great show, as usual. So the bottom line is the issue with what would happen to Maine as far as our congressional power if we lose Senator Collins is that people have to understand that this is a financial disaster if we put a rookie in as our representative, because we're going to lose not only the chairperson of the Appropriations Committee, which is basically holds the pocketbook to our entire budget, and the budgeting associated with defense.
7: Yeah. Yeah, they don't do too many favors if you've got nothing but blue state doves on in your congressional delegation. I'm Howie Carr.
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14: A meteor that created a sonic boom heard by thousands in Massachusetts and parts of the Northeast Saturday afternoon was larger than previously believed, according to NASA. Scientists now say the meteor was 5 feet in diameter, up from the initial thought of 3 feet. Scientists believe the meteor traveled through the atmosphere from northwest to southeast for 26 miles before breaking up at an altitude of 31 miles and producing a meteorite fall into Cape Cod Bay. The water depth in that part of the bay where the meteorite landed is only about 100 feet deep, so if the meteorite did land there, it is magnetic, and someone with a powerful magnet could find it. For 99.7 FM WNTK and AM 1490, FM 98.9 WUVR, I'm Rob Roberts.
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15: The new head of Homeland Security is back on Capitol Hill. I'm Lisa Brady, Fox News.
16: At your confirmation hearing, you did promise that you would get DHS out of the headlines. We took you at your word. But nothing has really gotten better.
15: Connecticut Senator Chris Murphy, among the Democrats taking issue with the treatment of immigrants, especially at Delaney Hall in New Jersey. That detention center in Newark, the latest flashpoint over ICE operations. Murphy says laws are being broken.
17: We're enforcing the laws that Congress did pass. That's reckless. When you start saying it's unconstitutional, what's unconstitutional that we're doing? We swore to uphold the Constitution, just like you swore to uphold the Constitution.
15: Secretary Mark Wayne Mullen also pointing to recent inspections of Delaney Hall by New Jersey health officials. But the state and the city of Newark have filed a lawsuit claiming they're not getting full access. Acting U.S. Attorney General Todd Blanche just confirming the Trump administration is scrapping plans to create a nearly $1.8 billion fund meant to compensate people claiming they've been targeted in political prosecutions. That fund has been facing bipartisan criticism criticism and challenges in court. President Trump accepts an invitation to a rescheduled dinner for the White House Correspondents Association after an April event was cut short by the shooting at a Secret Service checkpoint in the Washington Hilton Hotel.
18: The WHCA says it will not allow an act of violence to have the last word. In a social media post, President Trump calls the announcement a sign of strength and fortitude and says he has accepted an invitation from the association's president to speak. He says the event will be at the Waldorf Astoria, a hotel once owned by the Trump Organization. WHCA President Weijia Zhang says the rescheduled dinner will feature significantly enhanced safety measures and will be a more intimate gathering.
15: Fox's Jared Halpern at the White House. That rescheduled dinner is set for July 24th. 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
28: 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Take a look at any of the many countries where all of this has failed. 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
32: Partly to mostly sunny skies and a very comfortable afternoon thanks to a northwesterly breeze. Temperatures tipping out in the 70s before fading into the 40s later tonight under fair skies. A lot of sunshine expected on Wednesday. Temperatures in the afternoon in the upper 70s to near 80. And it looks like low and mid 80s with that sunshine continuing into Thursday and Friday with the next system not arriving as a front until sometime Saturday. From the Stormwatch 9 Weather Center, I'm meteorologist Kevin Skorupa.
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0: guy's going to be swift-boated.
1: I don't, he may not be around long enough to be swift-boated. I don't know. I mean, I don't know how long he's going to last. But again, I mean, all this stuff on Reddit, I mean, he didn't seem to have much of a social life. I mean, most people will go to barbecues and you know, say this stuff, you know, over a couple of beers, you know, in the backyard, you know, while they're watching the dog run around or something. But he's just down, I mean, how many posts did he make to Reddit? He was like one of these guys. He's like in his 40s, right? And he's like one of these guys who's 22 years old. What do they call him? Incels? You know, the guy, involuntary celibate? He's just in the basement, just, you know, talking trash with other incels. And that's it. Where are his classmates? It's at the Hotchkiss School. I have a feeling some of them might be stepping forward in the days to come, and it may not be pleasant for him. All right. 844-500-4242. You guys having a good time? VIPs having a good time? Thank you. Thanks for coming out. How was that food today from Vinoteca Monica? Great subs, huh? I'm Howie Carr.
2: Howie Carr will return.
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5: (844) 500-4242. 781 says, I hope Plattner stays in just so we can continue to ask every Dem until November if they support him. It is pretty funny. I mean, I got a bunch of the, I've got a bunch of these cuts. They're better actually as a video than they are an audio, but some of them are pretty, pretty funny. Like, Venman, you know, one of the twins from the Ukraine. The other twin is he was one of the quote unquote whistleblowers, you know, on the phony Ukraine perfect phone call. So his brother is running for the Senate in Florida. So he got caught. So they're just chasing him around, you know, hassling him and asking him if a candidate with a Nazi tattoo should drop out of the race. And Venman, I think he's Jewish too. I mean, on top of every, so he's, it's, you know, it's particularly weird to ask Jewish candidates about this. And, but so Alexander Venman is being asked about Plattner, cut 14.
6: As a Jewish American, do you have a problem with the main Senate Democrat having a Nazi tattoo?
7: I think that these are questions that are should be put before the electorate. I think it's he has to answer those questions. He has to answer those questions to the satisfaction of his electorate. I think those are the fundamental issues that are put before folks before they vote.
6: Do you think he should drop out? No. Sir, do you think he should drop out? No comment?
7: I'm not sure. What are you after exactly?
6: Well, I just want to know your thoughts as a Jewish American.
7: Yeah, I am a Jewish American.
6: Right. He has a Nazi tattoo. Does that bother you?
8: We're going to take a photo.
7: Are you a Jewish American? Yeah.
6: No, but you're running for Senate.
7: So what's your point?
6: Do you think he should drop out?
7: Are you here to stir something up? What are you after?
6: No, I just want to know your opinion.
7: Yeah. Drop out of
9: what? Okay. You sound like a disturber to me.
7: You seem very, very nervous.
5: It's what a reporter is supposed to be.
7: You're on the spot trying to pick a fight.
6: I'm asking you a question. Sir, you don't think he's dropped out?
10: Okay, he's not.
5: What did Harry Truman say? If you can't take the heat, get out of the kitchen. You know? Why are you asking me this? Why? It's the big story of the day. On the East Coast, anyway. Okay, so this is Michael Bennett, governor, gubernatorial candidate. He's the senator. He's from this privileged New York City background. I think his mother's Jewish too, by the way. His brother was the editorial page editor of the New York Times who got fired for printing the Tom Cotton op-ed piece back in 2020. So he's asked about it. Cut 13.
11: You obviously don't think the president meets that high standard that you're talking about. Does Graham Plattner meet that high standard in your view?
12: Well, I definitely don't think the president meets that standard. He's proven since the
5: day the question?
12: That he was elected to office that he doesn't meet
11: Graham
12: that
11: Plattner?
12: Standard. I think I think that's a fair question. That is what
5: answer it.
12: The election in Maine is going to partly be about, and he's going to have to withstand
5: Your Honor,
12: the scrutiny
5: direct
12: of the
5: witness,
12: people
5: please,
12: of Maine.
5: To answer the question.
12: That's what our elections are all about.
5: He's refusing to answer the question, Your Honor. My client has a right to an answer to my question, Your Honor. 844-500-4242. Could ISIS be reached for comment upon Graham Plattner? I'm Howie Carr. 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
13: Cyanobacteria are back in New Hampshire lakes and ponds. Four water bodies across the southern part of the state are on the list of reported cyanobacteria blooms as the state again begins its response-based monitoring program to warn the public of potentially toxic blooms. Pawtuckaway Lake in Nottingham, Swains Lake in Barrington, Arlington Mill Reservoir in Salem, and Haunted Lake or Scobie Pond in Francistown are all on the current list with reported blooms. Andrea Lamoureux, president and policy advocate for New Hampshire Lakes, said her organization is concerned that heavy rainfall over the past several days has likely carried sediment and nutrients into many lakes, and the warm temperatures in the forecast could further promote cyanobacteria growth. For 99.7 WNTK and 1490 98.9 WUVR, I'm Rob Roberts.
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14: The fund is scrapped. I'm Lisa Lacera, Fox News. Acting Attorney General Todd Blanche announcing a $1.8 billion fund meant to compensate political allies of President Trump is not moving forward. The announcement coming during a hearing on Capitol Hill.
15: Acting Attorney General Todd Blanche didn't talk in his opening statement about the $1.8 billion compensation fund, of which payouts have been paused by a federal judge. The subcommittee's ranking member, Grace Meng, pressed Blanche to give Americans a final decision.
16: And I think they would love to be reassured that this fund will not progress.
17: I'm telling you it's not. I guess I'm not sure. I'm not trying to be flippant with you. I'm just saying I'm telling you it's not.
15: The fund got pushback from Democrats and from many Republicans as well. GOP members said they needed assurances the fund would be ended before moving ahead with securing immigration enforcement funding.
14: Fox's Gernal Scott. The U.S. military says it's fired a missile to stop another oil tanker trying to reach an Iranian port in violation of the blockade. As President Trump pushes back against reports that talks between the U.S. and Iran have broken down.
18: President Trump posting on Truth Social, quote, "The conversations between us have been going on continuously, including 4 days ago, 3 days ago, 2 days ago, 1 day ago, and today. Where they lead, one never knows." Iranian state media reported that Iranian peace negotiators would cut off communications with the U.S. unless there is a ceasefire in southern Lebanon between Israeli and Iranian-backed Hezbollah forces.
14: Fox's Max Gordon in Tel Aviv. This is Secretary of State Marco Rubio tells the Senate panel he's optimistic the nuclear talks with Iran will resume with one condition.
19: They have to commit to their willingness to do that. For example, they have to commit to say, we will dispose of the enriched uranium. And the question now is, what are the mechanisms by which we do so?
14: America is listening to Fox News. 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
26: The stock market inched to more records as winners of the AI boom kept driving higher, the Dow closing up 229 points, S&P rising 10 points, NASDAQ gaining 7 points. Marvell Technology leaping to its biggest gain on record after NVIDIA CEO suggested it could be the next company to be worth $1 trillion. But Alphabet weighed on the market after the parent company of Google said it's raising $80 billion to help pay for its AI investments. Dollar General raising its annual profit forecast, even as it says its core customers remain under pressure from higher gas prices. The company also says it's seeing more higher-income customers. And Amazon Prime Day is moving back to June after being in July in recent years. Mark your calendars, June 23rd through the 26th. That is your Fox Business Report. I'm Angelo Bavaro, invested in you.
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32: Fair skies again tonight. Could be a little bit of a valley fog. Otherwise, looking at lows between 45 and 50 by morning. Temperatures in the upper 70s to near 80. Lighter breeze, very comfortable with sunshine on Wednesday. And it looks like low and mid 80s as the sunny stretch continues into Thursday and Friday. Next system tries to approach with a front sometime on Saturday. From the Stormwatch 9 Weather Center, I'm meteorologist Kevin Skorupa.
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43: Grace!

0: I've been watching a lot of these Marco Rubio cuts. He is on fire at this Senate committee. I think this is the Appropriations Committee. And he's going back and forth with a few of these senators. We played Cory Booker for you earlier. We'll play Duckworth in just a bit here. But there was a few other stories, a few of them Boston-centric, that I want to talk about. But I would be remiss if I didn't start with the Scott Pelley story. Scott Pelley from 60 Minutes was in a meeting, and as a lot of you probably know, CBS has been embroiled with all this controversy because they brought on Barry Weiss to try to make things better, and people there aren't happy with her. They think she's MAGA. She's not, but they think she's MAGA. And this group of arrogant, entitled blowhards cannot deal with any sort of change. There's no self-reflection. They think everything was going great. And they've all made themselves the victim of just working for a company and getting a paycheck and having a new boss. Like, this is the biggest meltdown for these people that you've ever seen. When a new boss shows up and takes over your company, you know what most people do? Is they try to I don't know, get in good with the new
1: suck
0: boss.
1: Up,
0: they,
1: brown nose.
0: Yeah, ingratiate themselves. They try to be nice, maybe bring in some donuts, maybe, you know, tell the boss, hey, what do you like to do? Oh, you go fishing? I go fishing too. That's what normal people do when a new boss shows up. But Scott Pelley's not a normal person. He's better than you. Okay? If The Voice didn't give it away, Scott Pelley is better than you are. Taylor, if I, gun to your head, said you have to have one of these voices for the rest of your life, Scott Pelley or Graham Plattner, which one are you going with?
1: Do I have to talk like Scott Pelley does, or can I just have his voice? Meaning,
0: you have to talk like he does.
1: I have to talk in that measured tone.
0: Yes.
1: My entire life.
0: No matter what, like even you're at the drive-thru and they're like, sir, what can we get for you?
1: I will have a large fry with a chocolate shake.
0: Does he ever kind of like do a question at the end, you know, with a chocolate shake? Just to mix it up. Yeah, you have to. You have to choose Plattner versus Pelley.
1: I think I'm going to go Plattner.
0: Oh, really?
1: Yeah. At least he doesn't have, I mean, he's got that affected, gravelly, deep voice, but he talks kind of like a normal person, at least as far as the affectations are concerned.
0: He's trying his best. He's trying his best to sound as normal
1: but
0: as
1: Scott
0: he possibly
1: Pelley,
0: can.
1: He has a very measured way of speaking, so that you know he's in love with his own voice.
0: Yes, yes. Thank you for the question. Yes, no, I totally agree. And when I read you this, you're going to understand that if The Voice makes you think this guy's an ass, it's sending you the right signals. In a Monday morning meeting, veteran 60 Minutes correspondent Scott Pelley ripped into his new boss, Nick Bilton. What qualifies you to be in this position? Pelley demanded. This account of the meeting comes from two staffers who spoke on the condition, of course, they wanted to remain anonymous for fear of retaliation, as well as an audio recording obtained by the Washington Post. It was a hostile greeting for Bilton during his first meeting with the full 60 Minutes staff since the technology journalist was announced Thursday as the show's new executive producer. So I take that as they're hiring from within. They took a technology journalist and they decided they'd make him their new boss. That same day, CBS News editor-in-chief Barry Weiss fired two of the show's seven correspondents, Sharon Alfonsi and Cecilia Vega, and four of its top producers, including its respected executive producer, Tanya Simon. Respected, like, okay, sure. She's murdering 60 Minutes, Pelley said of Weiss. She does not love this place. She was brought in to kill it, and she's been doing exactly that. She has no qualifications for her job. He continued by interrogating Bilton. So remember, everyone, Bilton's his new boss. You have slender qualifications for this job. The changes that she's made at the evening news have been catastrophic. So why should we expect that any of this is going to be better? I'm skipping around here just for brevity's sake. Pelley asked Bilton why his colleagues were fired and implored him not to avoid answering the question. This is not the crowd to dodge. What a jerk.
1: Oh, dear God. Now you're going to be a journalist. Okay.
0: Yeah. This is not the crowd to dodge. Unless you're Joe Biden or Jill Biden or Jen Psaki or any member of the Biden administration, we are not the people to be trifled with. As Pelley continued to press Bilton, Charles Farrell, the managing editor of CBS News, repeatedly intervened to try to quash it. Staffers also demanded, because now Pelley now is the man of the people, Taylor. These staffers are loving it. They've got someone fighting in their corner. And he's liking it, too. You know, he feels like Gaston. He has all the little people. Oh, Scott Pelley! He's so brave! He stands up for us! So they're all kind of getting their Irish up, too. Like, they're all feeling brave. And they're chiming in. Yeah! Yeah! That's definitely a good point, Scott!
1: He's definitely not just looking out for his $7 million salary.
0: No. And so they're demanding to know why Weiss was not in attendance and why she has not met with them. Scott, now this is Farrell. He's the managing editor. Scott, this is just getting rude, Farrell said. It's getting a little rude. This is not actually productive. This is not an interview for a television audience. It's working for me, Pelley shot back. This guy's a jerk. And it's also like, again, quit. Who is forcing you to stay there and cash these $1 million, $7 million, however much you get per week? I don't know. Who's forcing you to cash these checks? Didn't he also at one point allude to the fact that he thought CBS might be racist? And now he's still cashing these checks, like, under the guise of he's some sort of hero from within. Oh, I work here, but I work here begrudgingly. I work here, but I don't support the upper brass of this television network. Then stop working there, Mr. Brave, Mr. Courageous, you know, Mr. Principled Scott Power. Stop working there. Get your cardboard box and put your dumb stapler in and go home. If you hate it so much. If you feel that you're being so mistreated and the legacy of CBS is being tarnished by Barry Weiss and by the technology journalist turned editor or whoever the hell you're yelling at, then go.
2: Nobody makes me bleed my own blood.
0: And I find myself saying this a lot as I get older. It's like, just leave. I hate when people act as though they have no agency. I hate when people act as though things are being, oh, I have no other choice. And it's kind of, it ties into the Graham Plattner. Now they're all like, well, yeah, he's really bad, but he's not as bad as Susan Collins, and we don't have another choice. We have to choose him. I mean, by the way, you could still choose Jenna Mills. She's still on the ballot. Kind of weak sauce from her when she came out and was like, I'm still here. You gotta make it more forceful than that, girlfriend. You gotta, you know, come in with a little splash here to liven things up. But I don't like when I'm told by people that, well, I never had a choice. Or how about, there's so many examples of this. How was Sharon Durkin recently with the city council being like, hey, if you guys take away our pay raises, we may be forced to become corrupt politicians. Become, LOL. But we may be forced to have to steal because, you know, things will just be that tough. No, you have control. You have free will. You get to make decisions, Scott Pelley. If you don't like it, leave it. How about people who are, oh, this country's so bad. Mahmoud Khalil's going to lecture me on why this country's so bad. Hassan Piker's going to lecture me on why this country's so bad. Joy Reid's going to lecture me on why this country's so bad. Then go somewhere else. Yet you all are still here. Yet all of the harshest critics of America are still here. No one is forcing you to stay here. That's not how any of this works. They're not trying, we're not trying to recruit people to the United States of America. It's actually quite the opposite. We can't keep people out of this country. That's how hot we are. That's how popular we are. So if you don't like it, leave it. And it goes back to this. You're going to sit there during this meeting and you're going to bitch and moan and play hero for all your underlings. And be like, yeah, guys, I'm pissed off for you more than anything else. I'm here to be pissed off for you. You're going to play hero so you can pad your ego and you can continue to feel like you're a master of the universe. And meanwhile, you're still cashing those damn checks. And I'd be happy to take them off your hands, brother. Like, don't get, and you know what? Not only should you quit, but if there's like one check that you haven't cashed, I don't think you should. Because that's not money you want. How can you take money from an organization like this? It's just disgusting. Pelly has been outspoken in the past about interference at the show. And then it goes into... throughout the meeting, Pelly lobbed questions after question after question at Bilton, interspersed with barbs. You came into our house. This is real quotes, Taylor, from this audio. You came into our house. This is 60 Minutes, and I guess you wandered in expecting to read a statement off your phone, and you wouldn't answer any questions, Pelly said to Bilton. One staffer asked Bilton how he was going to train up new correspondents, something that typically takes years to do. Oh, yeah, I know. It's such a delicate science what you guys do. No one can learn. How will we find anyone who can do this? Bilton responded that he was planning to bring in people who already know how to do the work, prompting laughter from the staff. Ha ha ha! Sure! Sure, Jan, you'll never find people who can do this.
3: You know, this is 60 Minutes.
0: Yeah. And you know one of the things about the biz. I'm gonna put my Scott Pelly hat here for a second, Taylor, and I'm gonna give people a little lecture about the biz. The thing that you have to know when you're in media is that not only are you not irreplaceable, you are extremely replaceable. There are plenty of people who would be happy to do your job and would be happy to cash your check and would be happy to take your place at a moment's notice. And so when you start to think that you are so precious and special and that no one can do it, and that's including the staffers too, how are you going to bring in people here who would ever... Why don't you worry about your own game? There's plenty there to keep you busy. Don't worry about the people we're going to bring in who already know what they're doing. You guys just focus up on doing your jobs and doing them well. And shame on these people who are coming in as the new boss and who are sitting here getting berated by either Scott Pelly or the staffers at CBS. I would be like, I'm not dealing with this. Come back here when you want to act like adults. And until then, I'm going to start interviewing people to take your spots. All these people that you don't think would ever be able to understand the complexities of what goes on here at CBS. No one will understand what I do. That's a huge mistake, by the way. I know I sound like I'm just making fun of these people, but people do this in all sorts of jobs where you get so high on your horse, like, this place would fall apart without me. They would never know what to do without me. They'll be fine. They will keep on moving. Those wheels will keep on churning without Scott Pelly behind the wheel. This guy is such a nerd. It says, Pelly suggested that Bilton had not anticipated how the staff firings would be perceived within the network because I find it impossible to imagine that you would take this job knowing that you would never be welcome here. He's acting like he's getting a new, like, I'm never going to call you mom. He's like, dude, it's a company. What are you talking about? He's like, you came into our house. I'm never going to call you mom. You're not my mom. Like, dude, I'm just trying to balance the budget here and keep things afloat. It almost feels like Scott's taking this a little too personally. I have no problem taking a job in a place that I am not welcome, Bilton responded. I don't believe that will be the case. I believe that I will prove that to everyone, but I am not intimidated by the things that you're saying in any way, shape, or form, okay? I've been a journalist for 25 years, Scott. I've sat across from incredibly powerful people like you have, and none of it intimidates me, okay? So you're not going to intimidate me in front of this group of people. I want that to be clear, okay? Does it show good judgment to take this job under these circumstances? Pelly pressed. Bilton answered, the reason it takes good judgment is because I care so deeply about this institution. Oh, please, Pelly said. The staff erupted in laughter once more. The meet and greet ended abruptly with Bilton saying, enjoy the bagels, and leaving in silence. After he left, the staff clapped. These pukes should all be out on their asses. I'm sorry. Like, I'm sorry. If that's how you behave in a business, if that's how you behave in a work setting towards your superiors, and for jobs that, like I said before, plenty of people would be happy to take, plenty of people... don't they have a bunch of people from Colbert's show who are out of work now? Are those... I mean, I feel like you could easily move people over and say, okay, you have such an issue with it. But again, it's like, I don't care if you are going to take up for whatever this is, that you're mad about Barry Weiss, but have the courage of your convictions. You sit there and you enjoy the pay and you enjoy the bagels and you enjoy the office and you enjoy the complaining and you enjoy all that. And then you want to complain and you want to put up this big thing. Either take the moral high ground or shut up and do your job. And that goes for Scott Pelley too. $7 million later, he's still complaining. And Scott, you're so talented. Like, you're so unbelievably talented that if you left CBS, other places would be clamoring to get you, right? You wouldn't end up like Chuck Todd doing a podcast from your basement. You'd be hot off the presses. Here comes Scott Pelley. Who's going to pick him up first? Not. We'll be right back.
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0: 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Taylor, what is the poll question and what are the results thus far?
1: Today's poll question, which you can vote in at gracecurlyshow.com, is: do Democrats regret their support for Graham Plattner? Yes, but it's too late now. Or no, they'll support anyone if it undermines Trump.
0: Yes, but it's too late now.
1: 80% say no, they'll support anyone if it undermines Trump.
0: Yeah, they'll support anyone, but that doesn't mean that they don't that they can't regret that they chose this guy. Like, they had other options, and they still do have other options. I don't think Janet Mills is a great candidate, but she's certainly better in comparison. Last I checked, she doesn't have a Nazi tattoo turned into some sort of dolphin/wolf on her chest. I don't think that she frequents Kik to have correspondence with six women, probably young women, if from what I'm reading about Kik is accurate, that it's kind of a hotbed for inappropriate and weird behavior. So yeah, I think that she's a better choice, and she's still, as she said, she's still on the ballot. But they just want to pretend that, like, the ends justify the means. I mean, Sonny Hostin even said, he's all these things. He's a terrible person. He's a liar. He's a scumbag. But we're still going to vote for him. Okay, if that's the best message you have. But it's not just that you have to. He has to win. And he has to win against someone like Susan Collins. And as much as they want to make her out to be, like, the devil incarnate, I don't think even Mainers who might lean left look at her and think that she's this evil person. And the more we learn about Plattner, he's actually starting to fit that bill quite nicely. We'll be right back.
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19: Fair skies again tonight. Could be a little bit of a valley fog. Otherwise, looking at lows between 45 and 50 by morning. Temperatures in the upper 70s to near 80. Lighter breeze, very comfortable with sunshine on Wednesday. And it looks like low and mid-80s as the sunny stretch continues into Thursday and Friday. Next system tries to approach with a front sometime on Saturday. From the Stormwatch 9 Weather Center, I'm meteorologist Kevin Skorupa.
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24: But
25: we haven't seen messages.
24: But she disclosed it.
25: Right. Yeah,
24: so why would she lie about that? So that part is true. He's also made racist remarks about against African Americans. So he's a cheater. He's an anti-Semite because the fact that he had that tattoo for 20 years and didn't know what it was is a lie. So he's a liar, a racist, an anti-Semite.
25: Homophobe.
24: He's a homophobe. Yeah. So he's all the things. And character does matter. But we have someone that has almost unbridled power in the White House at this point. There are no checks and balances. And the only way that we can maybe bring a bit of our democracy back is by having a Congress that functions and that has these checks and balances. And I do think one of the only ways is to win that seat in Maine. And so I, like Cory Booker said, this is a concern. But our country is in grave peril.
25: There are other paths, and they don't have
0: justified means, is what Sonny's trying to say. And this really has become the motto for everything Democrats have done. You know, they don't care anymore about their actions. They don't feel as though they have to be held accountable for their candidates because in their minds and their deluded, twisted minds, Trump is a dictator. And it really is. When you compare someone to Hitler all the time, it gives you free rein to elect anyone you want, to try to kill that person as much as you want, to disparage that person's supporters as much as you want, because that person is the root of all evil. So anything you're doing or any other person in their orbit is justified in their behavior if they're trying to take down that evil person. And that's why they've given themselves such leniency on all of these matters, because in their minds, it's just, hey, you know, you got to do what you got to do when you're dealing with Hitler 2.0.
1: And we've just got Grace, new sound from Bernie Sanders defending Graham Plattner.
26: That Republican super PACs controlled by the wealthiest people in this country are plan to spend $100 million in a very small state like Maine. Extraordinary amount of money. Now, why do the richest people in this country want to defeat Graham Patlin? That should tell you everything you need to know. Because he's going to stand up for working people. Is he a saint? I guess not. I don't know too many saints here.
0: You call him Graham Patner?
1: He did.
0: So he forgets the L.
1: And Platner inserts a T.
0: And Platner inserts a T. What is this? Is this? Are they speaking in some sort of socialist code that we don't understand? I'm flummoxed by this. I really am.
2: I would like to end this speech the same way I did those many months ago when I first had the honor of joining Senator Sanders on stage.
0: He said something about Maine, and he said, this state saved me.
26: Country are spending $100 million in a very small state like Maine. Extraordinary amount of money. Now, why do the richest people in this country want to defeat Graham Patlin?
0: I don't even know who Graham Patner is, so you better tell me. You better preach, because I'm behind here. I don't even know the guy you're talking about. So yeah, Sonny Hostin says he's a cheater, he's a liar. It sounds like a country song. He's a cheater, he's a liar, he's a grifter, he's a Nazi. There's really a long list of issues with him, but they think it's worth it. And that is the decision that they're making. You know, that is the equation in their minds. They've made peace with it. We're gonna go for this guy. But I have to say, it must make Janet Mills feel a certain kind of way, Taylor, that she's like, I always think of the person when someone like this, a real slimy character, makes their way to the top. I think about the people that lost to that person, because they're going, am I that bad? Like, I know Janet Mills. She must have some understanding that people in Maine really dislike her. She probably already had that going into this race. But to look at Graham Platner, and for people like Sonny Hostin to be like, hey, you're going to have to... Really what she's saying is you're going to have to hold your nose. Which, hey, it's politics. I get that. I get that strategy. You're going to have to hold your nose. Try to avoid the smell of the blue porta-potty water. Hold your nose. Get in there and check the box for Graham Platner. But I got to imagine Janet Mills is going, damn, I must really suck. They got a Nazi-tattooed, masturbating, philanderer, freak, and they will still prefer that over me. And they all keep being like, well, now we don't have a choice, so now we have to bet. And if I'm Janet Mills, I'm going, wait, but you still do have a choice. Technically speaking, guys, I'm still here. And they're like, no, as we were saying, we do not have a choice. As we were saying before, there's nothing we can do about it. Well, guys, what about me? No, what's done is done. Are you going to invest or not? This is all we have now. It's Platner or bust. And I have a feeling they're going to bust in this case, because this is not going to work out well for Democrats. Now, I do want to make mention that here in Massachusetts, there's a few stories that were sticking out to me today. A lot of them thanks to the Mass Daily News and also the Boston Herald, a couple of the only publications in this area that report real news. One of them is, you all know that June is Pride Month. And if you don't know that, you're about to, because any company that you get emails from, I'm sure if you work for a big company, you're going to have meetings about it or celebrations. It's a big month here, especially for liberals and especially here in Massachusetts. So in Wu's Boston, this is from Mass Daily News, only in Mayor Wu's Boston can you be accused of slamming a woman against a wall and grabbing her by the throat and still get your six-figure job back if you're a woke BLM activist. So this woman, her name is Danasia Yancey, was arrested in April 2025 and accused of violently attacking a woman at a Roxbury home. The felony was tossed, the misdemeanor was continued without a finding, and yesterday she was back on stage with Mayor Wu at the Pride kickoff. The smiling woman on stage with Mayor Michelle Wu at the Pride kickoff at Boston City Hall yesterday is Danasia Yancey, Deputy Director of Wu's Office of LGBTQIA2S+ Advancement and founder of Black Lives Matter Boston. The mugshot is also her. In April 2025, she was arrested at a Roxbury home after a woman told police Yancey had slammed her against a wall, hit her in the throat, and walked out with a locked safe. Oh, she took the safe with her. Yeah, they're harder to get open, though, than you'd think. You know, you can move the safe. but you still might find yourself in a jam. The felony A and B with a dangerous weapon, the weapon, per the complaint, was the wall, was tossed by a judge last summer. The misdemeanor was continued without a finding, and there she was yesterday afternoon at City Hall on the stage smiling. Imagine the same allegations against a City Hall staffer who was not part of the administration's political project. Imagine the police report, the felony charge, the same conduct, the same paperwork. Now imagine the Wu administration putting him on the stage next to Mayor Wu yesterday afternoon, smiling for the cameras at the pride flag raising. You cannot. That is the point. So that's one thing that's going on in Mayor Wu's Boston. But there's another thing. We've been talking a lot about the budget issues and how Boston can't balance its books. And actually, when Mayor Wu was testifying in front of Congress, she was asked by Byron Donalds about the amount of money we spend here on illegal aliens. It's a lot. And she didn't have a number for him because she said, like, we don't keep track of that. Which Byron Donalds, who's hopefully going to be the future governor of Florida after Ron DeSantis, could not believe. He was absolutely gobsmacked by that she didn't have a number for him. Well, since then, there has been, and she talked about how we have a AAA rating and we're, you know, why we're so great and, you know, why we're such a responsible state. All of that has kind of fallen apart, that entire narrative, because it seems like every day we're hearing about different ways that they want to cut the budget in Boston. And it's like anything else, you know. If you're at a company, Taylor, and you find out this company is majorly in the red and they've got to make some cuts, you know which departments are the most important right away, because they'll start cutting the least important of the departments, or at least the ones that the upper brass thinks are the least important. Like, you'll get a real sense of who they value in a company when they have no money left because of who they'll keep on.
1: Right.
0: And the same thing goes for Boston. We're getting a real sense about what the mayor and these city council members value in the city, what they think is valuable, what they think is worth spending taxpayer money on. And I've got a little hint for you. It's not veterans. It's not police officers. It's not firefighters or their cancer screenings. It's pride events. It's period events, whatever that even is, menstrual events. It is drag queen story hours at public libraries. It is not anything to do with our first responders or the people that keep the city and our country safe. And the latest is Ben Weber. He's a Boston city councilor, and he has filed amendments that would defund the Boston Police Department by $3 million and shovel that money into non-police mental health response units, equity grants, community land trusts, public restrooms, and arts grants. Yeah. So, and by the way, as Mass Daily News points out, the last time Boston sent a social worker on a 911 call, the man on the other side of the door was wielding a sword. Remember that? Sword probably sticks out for a lot of people. You remember stories with swords in them. Knocked the clinician to the ground and stabbed a Boston police officer in the arm before officers shot him dead at the scene. So that was the last time the social worker whole thing was utilized and made news, at least. And that's just one story. But again, every time I'm reading about this, and what's typically happening here is they're making the cut and then they're getting a ton of backlash. I mean, rightfully so. They're getting a ton of backlash from firefighters. They're getting a ton of backlash from people who respect and care about firefighters. Count me in. I guess that's like the minority now, is people who don't want our veterans budget being cut by 14.6%. I'll raise my hand for that. No, thank you. And so they're getting enough pushback where then they're coming back and saying, like, never mind, we're going to restore it. Never mind. We're going to get the cancer screenings. We're partnering with Dana-Farber. We're going to get the cancer screenings. And it's like they're poking the bear every time, and they're trying to see, is this going to wake the bear up? Is this going to wake the bear up? And people have been loud enough about this stuff that they're stepping back. But then, remember the story I read you last week? Mayor Wu cuts, like, her whole climate team. No pushback. There was a story in the Globe. I talked about it a little bit. But no reversal on that last time I checked. It doesn't seem as though there has been all the climate people in this state that are convinced that the seaport's going to be underwater by, like, next month. I haven't heard much from them. I don't see any protests out there. I don't see any riots in the streets. I don't see any reversals for Mayor Wu. And yet, doesn't that tell you something? Doesn't it tell you that maybe people in the city of Boston haven't completely lost their minds like you think they have? They also reversed the period event, Taylor. That's all I can call it because I don't get what it is. Like an event celebrating women's menstrual cycles. They reversed that.
1: No,

0: hit on for Massachusetts, which is just devastating, which happened on Friday, was that horrific crash, how we talked about it yesterday in his show, on I-95 in Virginia. Family of five killed in this mega crash from a bus, a motor coach that was going at such a high speed, no braking, before it slammed into a work zone, and this family of five was killed. And now we're finding out that the 48-year-old Jing S. Dong faces two counts of involuntary manslaughter. And Duffy, the U.S. Transportation Secretary, said that Dong does not speak English, and they're investigating it at the NTSB into his language proficiency, which again has come up as an issue multiple times, because we have drivers in this country who are getting their licenses in California and in other states to operate these 18-wheelers or these motor coach buses, and they can't read the street signs. They can't read the highway signs. They cannot speak or read English. And so naturally, when they're trying to operate these big trucks, they make mistakes because they don't know what they're reading. And now we have five people dead. Five Massachusetts family members are now dead. And what is Governor Maura Healey, what is Mayor Wu worried about? They're worried about the period event, and Healey's worried about defending Graham Plattner, the kick user, the porta potty man. Priorities, listen to, when people show you their priorities, whether it's in politics or whether it's in relationships, whether it's in life or business, listen to them. They're sending you a message. They're telling you how they feel about you. When they put you last, when they put the safety of your family last, when they put your prosperity last, they're sending you a message. It's up to you to turn on your ears and listen and take it in and say, duly noted, Governor Maura Healey, duly noted, Mayor Wu. We'll be right back.
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5: Yes, go ahead.
6: Hey, I just wanted to follow up on her question behind me. If the president's in such perfect health, why does he keep coming back in for checkups?
5: I think he likes the results. He does really well. He aces the test every single day. And I do actually believe that he is curious to make sure everything is going in the right direction. He's a very meticulous person in so many ways that are often underappreciated. But for him to want to know all the numbers and keep on top of them, it's the same reason he calls people at odd hours, because something's on his mind and he wants to deal with it.
7: Yeah, you know, it's amazing that these journalists are so curious about Trump's health, and you'd almost get the sense that they're hoping that he gets a bad report. I would never accuse them of that, but if I was a cynic, that might be my reading of the situation. And yet, when Joe Biden was diagnosed with prostate cancer 4 months after leaving the White House, none of these people were concerned that he didn't get a PSA screening. Because, according to the recommendations from the medical community, people who are over the age of 70 don't need to get that test. You think they make an exception for the president of the United States? Do you think Trump gets that test? I'm guessing he probably does. So there was a complete lack of curiosity when we had Joe Biden in the White House for 4 years. Nobody questioned the fact that he didn't know where he was. He couldn't name who his Secretary of Defense was. He confused his wife and his sister. Nobody thought that was weird. Nobody thought that 4 months after he left, he got this diagnosis that apparently Jill, who now in her book is admitting that he was waking up in the middle of the night going pee 7 times, that didn't ring any alarm bells for anyone, including these journalists who had zero curiosity during his 4 years. And now that Trump's getting checkups and going in and getting his health checked on, he's an older man. I don't think that's out of the question if you have access to this kind of medical health or this kind of medical help that you wouldn't take them up on it. Now that is when all of these people put their journalist hats back on. By the way, side note, since I brought up Jill Biden in that book, what is happening here? Because at first I was like, yeah, grifter's gonna grift. This is how the Bidens do it. You know, they pump out these books and they hope to make a quick buck on it. It's kind of like a painting, but it's even less work because you can just hire a ghostwriter. But this feels different. She's having to answer for her own behavior and trying to have to defend all of these decisions she made. And I think there would be plenty of easier ways for her to make money. So now I'm starting to wonder, is Jill prepping us for some sort of run for political office? Did she get a taste of it in the last 4 years and she just wants more? I don't know. Howie Carr, coming up next.
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9: Kate here with Cushing & Sons. Have you ever wondered where your water comes from when filling a glass? 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
10: Popular supposition is that AI is disrupting the job market for young college graduates, but new research from the Federal Reserve Bank of New York finds that the culprit may be something else, remote work. An analysis of federal employment data paired with a deep dive into the flexible work arrangements at one unnamed Fortune 500 tech company reveals that companies are less likely to hire recent college grads into occupations that can be done remotely. Researchers speculate that employers are reluctant to put such workers in a setting where it's harder to absorb lessons from coworkers. The researchers found the unemployment rate among younger college graduates, those under the age of 29, rose 20% after the pandemic, while unemployment among older college graduates fell slightly. For 99.7 WNTK and 1490, 98.9 WUVR, I'm Rob Roberts.
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12: It's Off the Table. I'm Lisa Lacera, Fox News. The Trump administration is scrapping plans to create a $1.8 billion fund meant to compensate allies of the president. Acting Attorney General Todd Blanche made the announcement during a Capitol Hill hearing.
13: The reasons for the fund, I think, remain as important as they were before, but we are not moving forward with the fund.
12: This coming one day after the Justice Department said it would put the fund on hold to comply with a court order, both Democrats and some Republicans have expressed concern over the lack of oversight, as well as the potential for payouts to people who took part in the Capitol riot. The U.S. military says it fired a missile to stop another oil tanker trying to reach an Iranian port in violation of the blockade, as President Trump denies peace talks with Iran have broken down. Primaries today in a half dozen states. In Los Angeles, they're casting ballots for mayor.
14: In the Los Angeles mayoral race, Democratic incumbent Karen Bass is fighting to keep her job, pushing back on claims that California's largest city has deteriorated under her watch. She's locked in a tight race with former reality TV star Spencer Pratt, who has gained popularity and outraised Bass in a last-minute push, highlighting the hot-button issues but offering little detail on exactly how he'd fix them. Progressive Councilwoman Nithya Raman, running to the left of Bass, rounds out the top three.
12: Fox's Jonathan Hunt in Los Angeles, California, also weighing in who should succeed Governor Gavin Newsom, who's term limited. U.S. House race is also on the ballot. Voters also casting ballots in New Mexico, New Jersey, Iowa, Montana, and South Dakota. Former New York State Trooper Christopher Baldner sentenced to at least 2.5 years in prison after he rammed his vehicle into an SUV during a high-speed chase, leading to the death of an 11-year-old girl. 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
26: Fair skies again tonight. Could be a little bit of a valley fog. Otherwise, looking at lows between 45 and 50 by morning. Temperatures in the upper 70s to near 80. Lighter breeze, very comfortable with sunshine on Wednesday. And it looks like low and mid 80s as the sunny stretch continues into Thursday and Friday. Next system tries to approach with a front sometime on Saturday. From the Stormwatch 9 Weather Center, I'm meteorologist Kevin Skorupa.

is here. Now, broadcasting from the underground command post, deep in the bowels of a hidden bunker, somewhere under the brick and steel of a nondescript building, we've once again made contact with our leader, Mark Levin.

0: let's touch on another subject, then we'll move on, and that is this report in Axios, which is a rather left-wing news site, by somebody named Barak Ravid, who is a radical leftist. He's Israeli. He's written for the most left-wing media outlets in Israel. And by left-wing, I mean radical left. Couldn't hold jobs there. And so he's picked up by Axios. And there's nonstop leaks to this guy from people in the White House. We're trying to undermine the president, the relationship we have with the state of Israel and the prime minister there. And he's wrong all the time, and yet Axios keeps him on, doesn't fire him. His sources are always anonymous, always. They never correct the record at Axios. He never corrects the record. And this last leak that we talked about last night was very, very destructive to the president, to the prime minister, to our country, the state of Israel, and gave direct aid and comfort to the enemy. That would be Iran and Hamas. Furthermore, I don't think we should be talking to Hezbollah that has killed hundreds of our soldiers, Marines, and Americans. It is a terrorist organization of the worst order. It has our American blood on its hands. There was a time when it was official American policy that we didn't negotiate with terrorists or terror regimes. Now we seem to be negotiating with them and Hamas and Iran and all the rest. And where is it getting us exactly? I don't think very far. Now that said, that report and the foul language that was reported in that report was a lie. I'll be right back.
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9: Fair skies again tonight, could be a little bit of a valley fog. Otherwise, looking at lows between 45 and 50 by morning. Temperatures in the upper 70s to near 80. Lighter breeze, very comfortable with sunshine on Wednesday. And it looks like low and mid 80s as the sunny stretch continues into Thursday and Friday. Next system tries to approach with a front sometime on Saturday. From the Stormwatch 9 Weather Center, I'm meteorologist Kevin Skorupa.
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